0: The Queensland government has signed an agreement with the National Rugby League to keep Magic Round in Brisbane up until 2032. However, Premier David Crisafulli has told Seven it means so much more for Queensland than just games of footy.
1: We want to have business opportunities running parallel with the sport because it enables our investment to drive jobs and opportunity for people. It's about the buzz, it's about the excitement, and locking it into 2032 to make it bigger, to make it better, and to take it to the next level. It's going to be really, really special.
0: Police are looking for a group of up to 15 juveniles on e-bikes who vandalised a sports field and toilet block at Runaway Bay yesterday afternoon. The group also allegedly surrounded a patrol car trying to hit it with rocks and open the doors before fleeing when more police officers arrived. In sport, Gold Coast golfers Adam Scott and Elvis Smiley go into tomorrow's second round of the PGA Championship, five shots off the lead on two over par. Fellow Aussie Minwoo Lee is in a share of the lead on three under.
2: Triple M National News.
3: Good morning, I'm Matthew Layton. Anthony Albanese is batting away calls to index income tax brackets, saying the government is sticking with what was in the budget. The PM also took a swipe at Angus Taylor's tax plan, saying big promises without costings can't be taken seriously.
4: And you couldn't have any answers about costings or anything else. They've just been a mess and haven't been able to hold the line this morning.
3: Six passengers from that Hunter virus hit cruise ship are on their way back, and health authorities are sounding cautiously upbeat. The group, including four Aussies, will arrive in Perth from the Netherlands today with no symptoms reported so far. They'll be checked again on arrival, then spend 3 weeks in quarantine. Donald Trump's China visit has come with a serious diplomatic side eye from Xi Jinping. The Chinese president reportedly warned the US could end up clashing with Beijing if Taiwan is not handled properly, though Washington's readout did not mention Taiwan at all. And Delta Goodrum has turned her Eurovision dream into a grand final ticket for Australia.
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3: Queensland's women's Origin heartbreak has rolled on, with the Maroons giving up the shield to New South Wales for a second straight year, falling 14-10 in Game 2. The Bulldogs are desperate to stop the slide tonight, chasing their first win in five games against the Sharks. That one kicks off at 6 at Suncorp before the Rabbitohs and Dolphins go again after their Round 1 tri-fest. And the Kerr era at Chelsea is just about done. The Matildas captain Sam Kerr has confirmed she'll leave the Super League club after more than 6 years.
6: Humans are social creatures and we need connection to feel good. Make sure to check in on your mates. A quick chat can change more than you think.
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0: Partly cloudy with a shower or two today and a top of 24 degrees. The outlook for tomorrow, partly cloudy with showers, showers again Sunday and Monday.
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14: 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And 25 years of Blues on Broadbeach. How about that? Every year has just been unbelievable. So coming up, we're going to hear from some of the legendary artists that have played at Blues on Broadbeach over the years, including Grammy Award winner Melissa Etheridge. We'll chat to her and we'll play something of Melissa's. Mossy spoke to the Triple M Gold Breakfast Show, Liesl Jones, Liam and Spider. He is on Currawa Park tonight. He's headlining tonight's Currawa Park stage. We'll hear from Mossy. And Josh Teske, Sunday night here at Currawa Park. The Teske brothers, so good to have them here for Blues on Broadbeach. And Josh Teske caught up with the Triple M Gold Breakfast Show as well. Black Sorrows, they played Blues on Broadbeach way back in 2015. Chained to the Wheel right now, 92.5 Triple M Gold. 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
12: 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Love that place. 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

0: The Screaming Jets, Helping Hand. 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Celebrating 25 years of Blues on Broadbeach. The Jets have been part of Blues on Broadbeach as we play all those legendary artists over the years. Melissa Etheridge was a headliner here a couple of years ago, back in 2024, I think. And we'll hear from Melissa, play something of hers coming up. So lucky to have Ian Moss back here for Blues on Broadbeach. Mossy has played a bunch of Blues on Broadbeaches. He's going to be at the Currawa Park stage where we are. He is headlining tonight. Got to check out Mossy. And he spoke to the Triple M Gold Breakfast Show, Liesl Jones, Liam and Spider, leading up to this year's Blues on Broadbeach.
1: Good morning, guys. How are we?
2: We love it. It's the third time you're going to be here. You're here at the very first one. And do you believe it's been going 25 years, Blues on Broadbeach? How good is this festival?
1: Who's counting?
3: No one.
1: That was a bit of a shock to me. I'd forgotten about that. Yeah, no, it's a fantastic festival. I haven't done it for a couple of years now, so really looking forward to getting back this year.
3: Mossy, how much do you enjoy doing the more casual, relaxed events? Like Blues on Broadbeach is just has a nice feel to it. Everyone's in such a good mood and there's no pressure on it. Do you love that style of performance?
1: Yeah, I do. Yeah, exactly right. I don't know why it seems to be that lot more relaxed than other festivals. Not that it means that you stop giving your best. In fact, it encourages you to step up to the plate even more.
2: You know what, I got a bone to pick with you because I've just had – no. Well, you're bringing out the Moss squad. Pit crew, okay? So new trucker Moss hats. So great name.
4: That's awesome.
2: Moss Pit crew. You can pre-order the hats and everything now, but they're trucker hats.
4: Oh, okay.
2: No one wears a trucker hat at the Blues Fest. No, they don't. They're pork pie garbage and they're short brim stuff.
1: No, you watch this year, it's all going to be different. They're going to be wearing my cap everywhere.
4: You're going to try and change the Fedora Festival into a trucker cap
2: affair. I love it.
1: Yeah, I'll give them a best shot.
3: Mossy, I've been very fortunate to see you at a Triple M lunch, and I feel very grateful for that, and you played Tucker's Daughter. One thing I know about you is you tell a great story. Will you get the opportunity to tell the story, or some of them you do? I know this was a very private story, but will you share some of your stories at Blues on Broadbeach?
1: Yeah, I try to. You just got to gauge it on the night because people mainly just want to, get on, hear the music. Those stories sort of seem to work well if I'm doing a solo acoustic. But this time I'm with a 5-piece band with big amplifiers and, I can't have the boys standing around doing nothing.
2: Yeah, they're on pay time.
4: Mossy, it is an absolute pleasure that you are coming back to Blues on Broadbeach. I think you're a brave man to challenge the fedoras with these trucker caps.
3: Yeah.
4: The Moss Pit crew hats.
2: I think take them on.
4: Mossy, it's great news. We can't wait to see you back here. Grab all the tickets and all the information at bluesonbroadbeach.com. Mossy, we'll see you then.
1: Thanks very much for having me on.
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0: Barnsley, Jimmy Barnes. Last year was here for Blues on Broadbeach. We're live at Karawa Park. This is 92.5 Triple M Gold for the 25th anniversary of Blues on Broadbeach. So we're celebrating those 25 years on the Gold Coast original Triple M Gold, hearing from those massive big artists and playing their big songs as well. Melissa Etheridge was here a couple of years ago. Amazing to think that Melissa Etheridge headlined Blues on Broadbeach in 2024. And speaking to Triple M Gold as well.
1: Boy, has it changed. Every time I come back, y'all just keep growing.
2: How is it, being able to just be a person up there, just entertaining thousands and thousands, knowing they're coming to like Blues on Broadbeach just to see you?
1: Oh, my God. I cannot wait to just get up and scream and holler and see them all singing, Bring Me Some Water. You know, I'd like the way I do. There's just nothing like it. Come out with something really exciting because there's nothing like the energy of the very first song of a concert. Everyone's excited. They've been waiting to come there. And so I usually do a pretty well-known hit for the first song. And then we kind of settle in. And then slowly ramp up, you know, come to my window. I'm the only one. Bring me some water. And then ending with Like It the Way I Do, because after I do Like the Way I Do, I can't do anything else. Hey, this is Melissa Etheridge, and you are listening to All My Friends at 92.5 Triple M Gold.
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92.5 Triple M Gold, the Gold Coast original. Diesel, as we celebrate 25 years of Blues on Broadbeach, we are live at Currawa Park, right near the Currawa Park stage. Diesel's done a bunch of Blues on Broadbeaches. 2014, and then he did 16 and 2017, and then last year he was part of the amazing lineup for 2025. This year, if you download

0: Download the Experience Gold Coast app. You'll be able to have all the info there, the Blues on Broadbeach program, so you can check out what is happening for the next 3 days. 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There's around 76 local, national and international artists that are part of this year's Blues on Broadbeach, the 25th anniversary. So we are celebrating that here at 92.5 Triple M Gold. And the sun is out, blue skies, which is perfect. The headliners this year, so lucky to have the Teskey Brothers playing right here at the Kurrawa Park stage on Sunday. It's a ticketed event. I think there's a bunch of tickets, final tickets available. Go to bluesonbroadbeach.com to check those tickets out. And Josh Teskey from the Teskey Brothers spoke to Triple M Gold Breakfast, Liesl Jones, Liam and Spider.
1: How much do you love just being able to play on the Goldie? You're all around the world. You'll be coming off the back of the Maldives, which is pretty incredible, straight to Broadbeach. What's that like?
2: Oh, it's fantastic. We feel very lucky to be able to go and travel around and go to visit these amazing places, and I'm very blessed to be able to, you know, do it with my brother as well, and get a chance to see him and the amazing band that we get to work with all the time. It's very cool, but very excited to be up there on the coast at Blues on Broadbeach for their 25th year. I found out.
1: Josh, do we get a bit of a different sound when you play something like Blues on Broadbeach, which is a different stage? You've done live at Red Rocks, which is incredible, going through the US and doing those huge stages. But is it nice sometimes just to do a local show just with a nice stage where you can just see the people's faces loving your music?
2: Absolutely. I love a vibe of a festival where, you know, a festival like this is something that, you know, I'd like to be a punter at. I'm always a bit jealous I'm not out there, you know. And some of that.
3: It's always interesting, isn't it? As Liesl mentioned, you know, you've travelled around the world. You say normally you're not in Australia around May because you are overseas. If you weren't in music, what do you reckon you would be doing?
2: Oh, well, I'd just be back to being a tradie. I'm a plumber by trade. So I just, you know, that was my apprenticeship. I did for many years. I did gigging on the weekends and then plumbing during the week. You know, so we did that for about 7-8 years before the music really took off.
3: You haven't had to fix any toilets at any festivals or anything. I got 20 minutes until I'm on stage. I'll fix it for you.
2: The mates still call. I tell you,
4: do they? That is the downside to being a tradie. Yeah. As soon as your mates know you can fix something, they'll get you around. Josh, thank you so much for giving us some time this morning. We cannot wait to see you here headlining the Sunday ticket event for Blues on Broadbeach.
2: Cannot wait, guys. We'll see you there.
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0: such a good sound, isn't it? The Teskey Brothers, So Caught Up, 92.5 Triple M Gold. 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We celebrate the last 25 years on Triple M Gold. Teskey Brothers are headlining on Sunday night. That is the Sunday ticketed event. They're on stage here at Currawa Park stage at 7:30. 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And the sun is out and blue skies are here. 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
8: Gold Coast's average unleaded price today is around $175 a litre, while some servos are selling it as low as $169. 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

0: Triple M Gold every Friday. Nothing but 80s. That's a very 80s sound, isn't it? The Human League. And it's our, we are live at Currawa Park. It is Blues on Broadbeach weekend for the next 3 days. It's 4 days of epic live music, actually. Day one yesterday. Teskey Brothers are the ticketed event for Sunday night here at the Currawa Park stage. Ian Moss is headlining tonight at Currawa Park, and actually the Lockie Dolly Trio will be on the Currawa Park stage as well from around about 5:30. We'll be talking to Lockie coming up. He has been to many Blues on Broadbeaches. He is an amazing muso. You guys are here to check out Blues on Broadbeach this weekend, the 25th year of it. So we celebrate that. Mary, are you from the Gold Coast?
1: No, I'm from Sydney, Penrith.
0: So do you come up here every year for this?
1: No, I don't. This is my first year.
0: Wow, okay.
1: Yeah, come up with these lovely ladies.
0: Welcome. You're here with your friends Barb and Di.
1: Yeah.
0: Di, now you're decked out in all the blues gear. You got the hat on, you got the T-shirt on. It's been going for 25 years. Have you been to all 25?
2: No.
0: You would have been, what, five when the first one started?
2: Oh, I love you.
0: So the ticketed event is Sunday night, Teskey Brothers, right here at Currawa Park. You going to that? You got tickets to that?
2: No, not yet.
0: Final tickets are available.
3: Why?
2: We're just across the road and we can see it and hear it.
3: Every year.
2: So that's why we.
0: You're at the South Pacific Plaza. Is that you?
2: Yeah.
0: Okay. I feel like when the sun goes down with Di, Barb and Mary, that the wine comes out.
3: Hey, we don't need the sun to go down.
0: Don't. Okay. All right.
3: Just the sun to come up.
0: Fair enough. All right. You guys have the best time. Enjoy your very first one, Mary.
2: Thank you.
0: And welcome to our beautiful part of the world, the Goldie. We love it here, and it's going to be a ripper next 3 days. So have fun.
3: Thanks a lot, guys.
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26: Hi, Rob McLeod with a local news update. Detectives are continuing to investigate a suspicious house fire at Eagleby this morning. Police and emergency services were called to a property on Thordside Street around 4 a.m. The home was fully engulfed in flames when they arrived. No occupants were found inside. The NRL Magic Round will remain in Brisbane up until 2032, with a new deal set to expand the festival of footy into other areas of Queensland. Premier David Crisafulli has told Seven the expanded agenda will provide an exposure opportunity to showcase the rest of the state.
27: Shine a light on, you know, the magic of Hayman Island and the beautiful red soil of Longreach and Mount Isa. That's a great opportunity. And we want to have business opportunities running parallel with the sport.
26: A couple of try-saving tackles has helped New South Wales win the Women's State of Origin Series for a second year in a row. The Blues beating Queensland 14-10 in a tight contest last night. The Gold Coast Titans' Jamie Chapman scoring first for the Blues. Game 3 will be played at Cbus Stadium on the 28th of May.
28: Triple M National News.
29: Good morning, I'm Matthew Layton. The Treasurer is defending his budget after the opposition leader gave his reply speech overnight criticising the government's tax changes. Jim Chalmers says Labor's position changed in recognition of how difficult it's become for young people to get into the housing market.
30: We explained why we had shifted our position, and that's because what we're trying to do here is we're trying to better align the tax treatment of people who work for a living with people who get their income in other legitimate ways. That's our motivation here.
29: A coach trip has ended in tragedy with a woman killed and several others injured in a serious rollover. It happened on the Bruce Highway in Queensland with Sundays, with 29 people on board the coach when it rolled yesterday afternoon. And a group evacuated from a cruise ship at the centre of a Hunter virus outbreak is almost home, with health officials saying they're in good shape. The four Aussies, one permanent resident and one New Zealander, are due in Perth today, where they'll be tested again and taken straight to quarantine for 3 weeks.
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26: Partly cloudy with a shower or two today and a top of 24 degrees. The outlook for tomorrow, partly cloudy with showers. Showers again Sunday and Monday.
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4: 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Thank you.
5: 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They're going to be here at the Currawa Park stage. I think there's a handful of tickets left for that to see the Teskey Brothers live. And the music continues all day and for the next 3 days. I think there's 18 stages around the Broadbeach area and around 76 local, national and international artists for what is such an iconic music festival, Blues on Broadbeach, celebrating 25 years as well.
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3: Every year, the streets hum with guitars, voices rise from open air stages, and strangers become mates over a shared love of rhythm and groove. 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

0: 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It's coming to life. It's like a mini village for Blues on Broadbeach. And TJ and Jess are here to check out the amazing music, right?
1: Yeah, we're here to see Blues on Broadbeach.
0: Yep. Who in particular? Is there anyone you want to check out?
2: The Angela Fabian Band.
0: Okay, because they are here. I think it's 1:30. They're on 12 o'clock. There you go. Okay. So, locals?
3: Yes, I am.
0: Here for all the music and, you know, you've got all the stalls set up here as well.
3: The pickles are fantastic.
0: The pickles?
3: Yes.
1: And the jerky. It's so good.
0: All right. Do you combine the pickles with the jerky?
3: Yes.
0: Oh, wow.
2: We plan on it.
0: It sounds a lot.
2: It does.
0: All right, I might try it out. Jess and TJ, thank you for the chat. Enjoy.
3: Thank you.
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0: get old, they just get younger wives. 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

0: for Blues on Broadbeach, the 25th anniversary of Blues on Broadbeach, and a guy responsible for many of those, the festival director, Mark Duckworth. This is like your grand final, isn't it?
1: Sure is, yeah, yeah. Day two of the grand final, the 2026 granny, yeah.
0: Busy, I know. And you're just saying you were dealing with the Lost Muso. I mean, there's about, what, 76 of them over the next three or four days?
1: Well, there's about 76 bands, so then you times that out by three or four players in each band. But, yeah, I just bumped into a guy walking down the street, and he was a bit, he was a little lost. So, we got chatting, and we sorted him out. He's fine now. He'll be playing later on in the Lucky Squire, so that's all good.
0: Excellent. Look, we have been celebrating on air with the last 25 years of this. What makes you so proud about this festival, the one thing? And it's tough to single out one thing.
1: I've actually been thinking about it a lot, and I genuinely feel it's the community or the area here that over the last 25 years have just all leaned into it. Nothing's too much to ask, and a lot of the people we come to, like our accommodation places or our restaurants and bars, like they all want to be involved, and so they sort of go above and beyond to help, and then similar across the whole city as it's grown, more people lean into it. I mean, you guys have leaned into it.
0: Oh, we love it.
1: The city of Gold Coast as well. Like, just the community in general just has backed it in for so many years, and I honestly think that's why it's been so successful.
0: Also, filtering down from the top, you being the festival director and the people you work with, the passion you have, it must just all filter down to the people you work with on this.
1: Oh, absolutely. And, like I was talking to someone earlier today, and it's like pretty much when we pack up that truck on what it will be Monday afternoon maybe, like we'll all start debriefing and thinking about 27 straight away. Like everyone's just so into it. And, yeah, and that vibe that you sort of you see around the festival across everyone, it's so important, and the team are just excellent at making everyone feel happy. And that then goes on to the musos who go out and play a great show, which then the fans enjoy, and that vibe just spreads. It's just that good energy.
0: I mean, we're all music lovers, we're going to be hearing from Lockie Doley, who is just a phenomenal keyboard player, as you
1: sure
0: well
1: is.
0: Know. He's done many of these Blues on Broadbeach. Has it inspired you to pick up? Are you a muso? Have you picked up an instrument? Are you a guitar player?
1: I am a guitar player from many, many years ago.
0: Okay.
1: Yep, and a singer and all those things. So, yeah, I kind of somehow in my 30s comfortably moved backstage. It's a better time back there.
0: Surely at some point you're going to hit one of these 18 stages that we've got around Broadbeach and jump up with someone.
1: One day, maybe. It's hard to move left brain to right brain.
0: Yeah. Oh, I love it. Well, look, this is an epic lineup once again. I think there's a few tickets left for the Teskey Brothers for Sunday night, right?
1: Yeah, they're running real low, but there's a couple left, yeah.
0: All right, bluesonbroadbeach.com. It's all about blue, and blue skies are good.
1: Sure are, yeah. It was a bit of a drizzly start yesterday, but this is perfect, and everyone's smiling now.
0: Well done again, Duck, and thank you for your time. Like you say, day two of your grand final with Blues on Broadbeach, and you got to get down here and see these amazing artists. We love being part of this. Thanks again, mate.
1: Thanks, Al.
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0: All day today, nothing but 80s, 92.5, Triple M Gold. The Gold Coast original, and it's Al. We are at Currawa Park, one of the areas for Blues on Broadbeach. The Currawa Park stage is right near where we are. 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We'll play Crowded House. Out of the Crowdies into Pat Benatar, such an 80s sound. What an anthem. 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
5: Good afternoon, Rob McLeod with a fresh news update. Police are investigating the sudden death of a woman at Southport this morning. Police and emergency services were called to Scarborough Street following a report a woman had been found deceased inside a unit. A crime scene has been declared. Teenage e-bike hoons have damaged a sports field and toilet block at Runaway Bay yesterday afternoon. Police say the group of 10 to 15 juveniles on e-bikes surrounded a patrol car, trying to hit it with rocks and open the doors before fleeing when more police arrived. In sport, one of the Titans' big men has rubbish talk. A possible Maroons call-up will be motivating Kalen Ponga when the Knights face the Gold Coast in Magic Round on Sunday. Second rower Chris Randall says that's not how KP does business.
6: He'll just be focused on getting a win for the Knights and worrying about that second. But yeah, if he gets picked for the Maroons, you know, he deserves it. He's been going really well.
5: Young Gold Coast forward Arama Howe has been locked in until the end of the 2028 season. The local junior, 17 games into his NRL career.
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7: Hi there, I'm Matthew Layton. Extra diesel is on the way as Australia tries to keep the wheels turning through global uncertainty. Shipments are heading for South Australia, Tasmania, Queensland and Victoria, with the PM saying 900,000 extra barrels will help fuel regional activity. One Nation's had a proper polling glow-up, jumping ahead of Labor and the Coalition on primary votes in a new Roy Morgan Post budget poll. The survey puts Labor just in front, two-party preferred. A horror bus rollover has left police praising strangers who pulled over and jumped in to help. The crash happened in North Queensland, killing one person and sending multiple passengers to hospital.
8: Can I please thank those first responders? It was an amazing effort and we'll ensure that all the support and welfare will be maintained for those officers. It was a very confronting scene.
7: That's Police Superintendent Dean Kavanagh there. And an early wake-up for Eurovision enthusiasts on Sunday morning when the final kicks off. Australia's Delta Goodrum qualifying this morning.
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7: Manly interim coach Kieran Foran says it gives them great confidence knowing they can call up young Joey Walsh. He's been named on the bench for tomorrow's clash against the Tigers, with Jamal Fogarty back in the number 7 jersey alongside Luke Brooks.
10: We've got all the confidence in the world knowing we've got young Joey sitting there ready to go, who can come in and fill those shoes at any given time and do an outstanding job.
7: And Sam Kerr is signing off at Chelsea, bringing an end to 6.5 years with the English Giants.
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5: Partly cloudy with a shower or two today, getting down to 16 degrees tonight. Tomorrow, another partly cloudy day with showers. Showers again on Sunday and Monday. 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
17: Thank you so much. Thank you.
1: Yeah, in the heart of Blues on Broadbeach for the 25th anniversary. So good. Just get all the programming info at the Experience Gold Coast app. You can download that. And for the next 3 days, you'll see that over 18 stages around Broadbeach for this 76 local, national and international artists. Someone that probably loves this festival more than anyone is the festival director responsible for putting this all together, Mark Duckworth. Spoke to Duck earlier on and asked him this. What makes you so proud about this festival, the one thing? And it's tough to single out one thing.
18: I've actually been thinking about it a lot, and I genuinely feel it's the community, or the, you know, the area here that over the last 25 years have just all leaned into it. Nothing's too much to ask, and a lot of the people we come to, like our accommodation places or our restaurants and bars, like they all want to be involved, and so they sort of go above and beyond to help, you know. And then similar across the whole city, as it's grown, more people lean into it. I mean, you guys have leaned into it.
1: Oh, we love it.
18: The city of Gold Coast as well. Like, just the community in general just has backed it in for so many years, and I honestly think that's why it's been so successful.
1: Yep, we are here for the 25th anniversary of Blues on Broadbeach, live at Currawa Park. If you come and see us, you get a chance to win $500 cash. We have that giveaway at 92.5 Triple M Gold, the Gold Coast original. And all 80s today, one of the queens of the 80s, Pat Benatar.

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0: 92.5 Triple M Gold, the Gold Coast Original, our awesome 80s Friday, crowded house, and it's Al. We are live for Blibraw Beach, celebrating 25 years this year at Currawa Park, right near where the Currawa Park stage is. The live music has started for that. A guy that is on this afternoon at 5:30 for the Currawa Park stage, a bloke who's been described as the Jimi Hendrix version of keyboard players Lockie Dolly.
1: Yeah, I know.
0: So,
1: I think that might have been coined here, actually.
0: Jimmy was famous for lighting up his guitar. Are we going to expect you to throw a bit of lighter fluid on the keyboard and throw a match and see what happens?
1: Oh, I couldn't do it. I love that thing way too much.
0: Yeah.
1: If anyone's got some dummy keyboards around, you know, they want to bring along, we'll still set it on fire.
0: Yeah. check out Lockie Dolly. He is incredible on stage at 5:30 here at Currawa Park for Blues on Broadbeach 92.5. 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Here's Scandal.

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0: 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You'll be able to get all the info there. We have, I think there's final tickets for the Teskey Brothers at the Currawa Park stage on Sunday to see them. Before all that, though, some amazing artists. I think there's like 76 local, national and international artists that are here on 18 different stages around the Broadbeach precinct. And someone who knows Blues on Broadbeach very well, Lockie Dolly, the Lockie Dolly Trio. Lockie, you are a phenomenal musician and vocalist. Keyboard is your thing, right?
1: Absolutely, yeah. Yep, all shapes and sizes.
0: So you've literally just flown in from the UK. Someone was saying you did two shows at the Royal Albert Hall.
1: That's right. Yeah, that were my last two gigs that I did.
0: Was that a pinch yourself moment?
1: Oh, without a doubt. Yeah, I'd love to say it was my gig, but I was actually playing keyboards for the incredible Joe Bonamassa.
0: Yeah.
1: Yeah.
0: You did an album, a live Blues on Broadbeach album, and I think that album kind of exposed you to the world, right?
1: That was definitely the start of it all. Yeah. 10 years ago. Today, I suppose, we played on the main stage here at this wonderful festival, and I had the foresight of, you know what, this is a big opportunity. I'm going to film it. I'm going to record it.
0: Yep.
1: And that's what I did. And for whatever reason, those videos just went crazy.
0: Well, I mean, if you've seen you live, the way you attack the keyboard, it is something else. You've been called the Jimi Hendrix of the keyboard.
1: Yeah, I know.
0: So,
1: I think that might have been coined here, actually.
0: Jimmy was famous for lighting up his guitar. Are we going to expect you to throw a bit of lighter fluid on the keyboard and throw a match and see what happens?
1: Oh, I couldn't do it. I love that thing way too much.
0: Yeah.
1: If anyone's got some dummy keyboards around, you know, they want to bring along, we'll still set it on fire.
0: Yeah, yeah. So good. Now, you may be a little jet lag flying in from the UK. I'm going to test you out. You know where and when you are playing over the next 3 days?
1: In fact, I'm playing where we are right now at 5:30 in Currawa Park.
0: Now, how many years have you done now?
1: So I was playing with a guitar player called James Southwell when I was here in 2009.
0: Yep.
1: And he had a big group of friends of guitar players, and they all kind of idolized Phil Emmanuel. So they were all coming up to support
0: with reason.
1: Phil. And that's right. Absolute legend, obviously. And because I was playing with James, that's how I met them and met Jem, my wife. And, yeah, the rest is history. We're here. Jem's here this weekend with our son, Dash, as well.
0: So good.
1: 11-year-old boy.
0: Yep.
1: We've got so much to thank this festival for.
0: Yeah. Well, we thank you for all the times you played here live, and we cannot wait to see you on this stage at Currawa Park. What time?
1: 5:30.
0: Perfect. 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Thank you for coming down, mate. 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

0: 92.5 Triple M Gold, our awesome 80s Friday Culture Club, and it's our live at Currawa Park. Blues on Broadbeach, day two of this, including the Teskey Brothers Blues on Broadbeach. They are the ticketed item, the big ticketed event happening Sunday right here at Currawa Park, the Currawa Park stage. Josh Teskey caught up with the Triple M Gold Breakfast Show, Liesl Jones, Liam and Spider, and spoke to him about how lucky he is to travel the world and play.
1: Ah, it's fantastic. We feel very lucky to be able to go and travel around and go to visit these amazing places. And I'm very blessed to be able to, you know, do it with my brother as well and get a lot of chance to see him and the amazing band that we get to work with all the time. It's very cool. And but yeah, very excited to be up there on the coast at Blues on Broadbeach for their 25th year.
0: Yeah, the 25th anniversary of Blues on Broadbeach. Teskey Brothers, just a handful of tickets left to see them on Sunday night. Hit up bluesonbroadbeach.com. And more of our awesome 80s Friday coming up. Angel. U2. Love this song from U2, Angel of Harlem. And a guy that was part of the Blues on Broadbeach lineup last year, Jimmy. 92.5 Triple M Gold live at Currawa Park for Blues on Broadbeach.
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12: Hi, Rob McLeod with a local news update. Police are looking for a group of up to 15 juveniles on e-bikes who vandalised a sports field and toilet block at Runaway Bay yesterday afternoon. The group also allegedly surrounded a patrol car trying to hit it with rocks and opened the doors before fleeing when more police officers arrived. The Queensland Government has signed an agreement with the National Rugby League to keep Magic Round in Brisbane up until 2032. However, Premier David Crisafulli has told Seven it means so much more for Queensland than just games of footy.
13: We want to have business opportunities running parallel with the sport because it enables our investment to drive jobs and opportunity for people. It's about the buzz, it's about the excitement, and locking it into 2032 to make it bigger, to make it better, and to take it to the next level. It's going to be really, really special.
12: In sport, Gold Coast golfers Adam Scott and Elvis Smiley go into tomorrow's second round of the PGA Championship, five shots off the lead on two over par. Fellow Aussie Minwoo Lee is in a share of the lead on three under.
2: Triple M National News.
14: Hello, I'm Matthew Layton. Angus Taylor's come out swinging, saying Labor's budget is basically taking a baseball bat to ambition. The opposition leader says the coalition would scrap Labor's changes to negative gearing and capital gains tax, arguing young Aussies need a fair shot at buying a home.
15: This is all about making sure that young Australians have the hope of being able to buy a home and pay it off over time, that they'll be able to start a business and make a go of that business and grow it over time without the government taxing it into oblivion.
14: A fruity freight drop has turned seriously sour with millions in cocaine allegedly uncovered. At Melbourne Airport, police say 14 kilos was hidden inside 16 boxes of fruit pulp. The US insists it's not shifting gears on Taiwan, even as President Trump lines up another chat with Xi Jinping. It comes after President Xi warned the issue could spark serious friction. And six passengers from a cruise ship hit by a Hunter virus outbreak are coming back today. They are landing in Perth.
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17: He certainly keeps me up at night. He's an absolute gem of a player. I've got the utmost respect for him, having worked with him, and you can see what he means to that Newcastle side when he's back in the team.
14: They'll do battle on Sunday for Magic Round. Tonight sees the Sharks take on the Bulldogs before the Rabbitohs and Dolphins go head-to-head.
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12: Partly cloudy with a shower or two today. Getting down to 16 degrees tonight. Tomorrow, another partly cloudy day with showers. Showers again on Sunday and Monday. 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
4: Yeah, the live music has started already on the Currawa Park stage. Ian Moss is headlining today for that. We're going to be talking to a Byron Bay artist, and she has an incredible voice. She's performing as part of Blues on Broadbeach. Her voice has been described as this, like a chocolate-coated vocals drenched in feel-good vibes. Cass Eager is her name. She is coming up as part of this 25th anniversary of Blues on Broadbeach.
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0: 92.5 Triple M Gold, our awesome 80s Friday. That includes Nina. We are live at Currawa Park for Blues on Broadbeach. I'll give you some figures. I'll give you some numbers. 76 artists playing at this year's festival, 18 different stages, 25 years of this incredible festival. And the festival director, Mark Duckworth, it's all about the passion.
1: Oh, absolutely. 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
0: Yeah, a handful of tickets left for the Teskey Brothers. 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

0: 92.5 Triple M Gold, the Gold Coast Original. Awesome 80s Friday includes the Stones. We are live at Currawa Park for the 25th anniversary of Blues on Broadbeach. The live music has started already at the Currawa Park stage. And someone who has just literally made the trek up from Byron Bay and arrived to do three shows. She's playing three times across the next 3 days. Cass Eager. G'day, Cass.
1: G'day. How are you going?
0: Really, really good. I had listened to your music the other day, and the way it's been described, it's exactly right. Chocolate-coated vocals drenched in a feel-good vibe. Are you happy with that?
1: Oh, I like that. Chocolate-coated. I've heard whiskey-soaked as well.
0: Yeah,
1: so I'll take whiskey and chocolate any day.
0: That'll work. It's a great sound.
1: Thanks.
0: So Byron Bay, have you always been in Byron? Is that where you sort of grew as a muso, as a singer?
1: No, unfortunately. I fell in love with Byron living in Sydney, which is where I grew up.
0: Yep.
1: Went to Blues Fest, I think when I was maybe 20 or something, and I just fell in love not only with the festival but with the town itself. I actually fell in love with someone while I was there too, so that helped.
0: Oh, nice.
1: Yeah, didn't want to leave, and just promised myself I'd live there one day. And then my sister decided to move up there about 9 years ago and said, why don't you come? So had a bit of FOMO, so grabbed mum as well, and the whole family moved up.
0: Very good.
1: Yeah.
0: And no regrets at all.
1: No, we ran into some friends in the pool actually a few months after we'd lived there, and they'd been there for a few years before us, and we were like, does it rub off? Does the holiday feeling rub off? And they were like, no, it doesn't.
0: Fantastic. Well, good on you for coming to Blues on Broadbeach. Now, I'm getting this right. You're playing the Lucky Squire tonight, 7 o'clock.
1: Yep.
0: Backing up. I hope you get a good night's sleep because you're back at the Surf Parade stage at 11:15 tomorrow.
1: Yes.
0: How's the voice going to hold up?
1: It's pretty good. I got a little bit of a sniffle, so.
0: Oh, no.
1: Oh, yeah, but I'll be fine. I had a gig at the Bourbon and Beefsteak in Sydney for 2 years where I played every Friday and Saturday night from 2 a.m. till 7 a.m.
0: Well, if you survive that.
1: That's right.
0: I think you'll be okay. Then on Sunday, you're at the Broadbeach from 8:30, so three gigs. You'd have an amazing voice. So for someone who hasn't seen you live, what are you?

0: influences.
1: Big influences, Amy Winehouse.
2: Yes.
1: Yeah. Look, anything that has soul.
2: Yeah.
1: Not just soul music, but literally anything that has soul. I mean, I would rather hear Nina Simone sing one note than Mariah Carey sing 100.
2: So yeah, okay.
1: Just because, you know, the character
2: totally.
1: And the grit and the warmth. And
2: yeah.
1: Look, she's got something to say.
2: And there's that kind of music that, an audience like this is here for blues on Broadbeach. They attach themselves to that sound and those stories, right?
1: Yeah. And for me, it has always been about the voice. I mean, I love a good guitar solo, don't get me wrong.
2: Yeah, yeah.
1: That's my second favourite.
2: Yep.
1: Even though my husband's a drummer, so I should probably say the groove. But, yeah.
2: The drummers get a bad rap, though.
1: I know they do.
2: All right, Cass. Look, we cannot wait to see you live. Those three gigs. By the way, just get the Experience Gold Coast app and all the program is there for the next 3 days for Blues on Broadbeach. So, hope the voice holds up.
1: Thanks, Al.
2: Hope the sniffle disappears.
1: Yes,
2: and
1: I'm
2: enjoy.
1: Sure it will. I'll just blow the pipes out.
2: Yeah, do it.
1: Yeah.
2: And enjoy the next 3 days at Blues on Broadbeach, Cass.
1: Will do. Thanks for chatting.
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0: 92.5 Triple M Gold, the Gold Coast Original. We are live at Currawa Park for Blues on Broadbeach, the 25th year of this. 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There's a handful of tickets left for the Teskey Brothers. So cool to have them headlining Sunday. They'll be here live at the Currawa Park stage. And the characters you meet who are here to see all this amazing live music for Blues on Broadbeach. Mary, are you a local?
1: No, I'm from Sydney, Penrith.
0: So do you come up here every year for this?
1: No, I don't. This is my first year.
0: Wow, okay.
1: Yeah, come up with these lovely ladies.
0: Welcome. You're here with your friends Barb and Di.
1: Yeah.
0: Di, now you're decked out in all the blues gear. You got the hat on, you got the T-shirt on. It's been going for 25 years. Have you been to all 25?
2: No.
0: You would have been, what, five when the first one started?
2: Oh, I love you.
0: So the ticketed event is Sunday night, Teskey Brothers, right here at Currawa Park. You going to that? You got tickets to that?
2: No, not yet.
0: Final tickets are available.
3: Why?
2: We're just across the road and we can see it and hear it every year, so that's why we...
0: You're at the South Pacific Plaza, is that you?
2: Yeah.
0: Okay. I feel like when the sun goes down with Di, Barb and Mary, that the wine comes out.
3: Hey, we don't need the sun to go down.
0: Don't? Okay, all right.
3: Just the sun to come up.
0: Fair enough, all right. You guys have the best time. Enjoy your very first one, Mary.
2: Thank you.
0: And welcome to our beautiful part of the world, the Goldie. We love it here, and it's going to be a ripper next 3 days. So have fun.
2: Thanks a lot, guys.
0: Yep, hit up bluesonbroadbeach.com to check out what is happening with the live music here. 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
10: Hi, Rob McLeod with the local news update. The NRL Magic Round will remain in Brisbane up until 2032, with a new deal set to expand the festival of footy into other areas of Queensland. Premier David Crisafulli has told Seven the expanded agenda will provide an exposure opportunity to showcase the rest of the state.
11: Shine a light on, you know, the magic of Hayman Island and the beautiful red soil of Longreach and Mount Isa. That's a great opportunity. And we want to have business opportunities running parallel with the sport.
10: Detectives are continuing to investigate a suspicious house fire at Eagleby this morning. Police and emergency services were called to a property on Thordside Street around 4 a.m. The home was fully engulfed in flames when they arrived. No occupants were found inside. A couple of try-saving tackles has helped New South Wales win the Women's State of Origin Series for a second year in a row. The Blues beating Queensland 14-10 in a tight contest last night. The Gold Coast Titans' Jamie Chapman scoring first for the Blues. Game 3 will be played at Cbus Stadium on the 28th of May.
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13: Good afternoon, I'm Matthew Layton. A group of cruise passengers evacuated over a Hunter virus outbreak has landed safely. The flight touched down in Perth a short time ago after the six passengers spent 2 days in quarantine in the Netherlands. They'll now isolate for at least 3 weeks at a quarantine facility. Two teens have been arrested after an alleged early morning fire plot at a well-known bar. Police say the pair rolled up to Bar Bambi in Melbourne's AC/DC lane, smashed a window and tried to tip fuel inside. A white Kia driver fled while the boys, both 16, were nabbed at the scene. And Jane Humes had a bit of a rough ride trying to explain how the coalition would pay for its $22 billion tax plan. The Deputy Liberal leader kept pointing to spending cuts but didn't put a clear figure on the savings. Health Minister Mark Butler has told Seven that's typical.
14: Promises like this don't deserve serious attention until you front up and put the numbers on the table and show taxpayers how this will be paid for.
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13: The Dolphins are out to make it 3 wins in a row tonight against South Sydney in Magic Round. They're the away team, but will have plenty of support at Suncorp Stadium. In the early game, the Bulldogs are out to stop a 4-game losing side against the Sharks. Sam Kerr is calling time on her glittering Chelsea chapter, confirming she'll leave the club after 6.5 years. The Matildas skipper's final game comes against Man U. And Minwoo Lee is right in the mix of the PGA Championship, sitting in a share of the lead after the opening round.
16: Arrive alive. Drive to the conditions. 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
10: Partly cloudy with a shower or two today. Getting down to 16 degrees tonight. Tomorrow, another partly cloudy day with showers. Showers again on Sunday and Monday. 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

0: Triple M's Lou and Jarch. Let's play this.
1: You versus Lou.
0: And we've got a double pass to see Passenger. I assume that's a movie, not the singer that sang.
2: You only need the light when it's burning low. Only need the sun when it starts to slow.
0: I assume it's not tickets to see him.
3: Yeah, I believe it's a picture film that people can see.
1: Let me guess. It's got Ryan Gosling.
0: It's either got Ryan Gosling or Chris Pratt, knowing movies these days.
3: What was the movie about the alien?
1: Was Ryan.
0: Project Hail Mary. That was great.
3: No, with the rock alien.
0: Yeah, Project Hail Mary.
3: Yeah, sorry. Okay, this is a horror movie, a scary one. So you win two tickets. So that means you can bring a friend in case you're scared. We got Mick on the line. Mick, how are you?
4: Good, guys.
3: Mick, do you reckon you're going to jag a win?
4: Oh, it depends on the questions.
3: Jagger.
1: Oh, Mick Jagger.
3: Yeah, thank you. I believe in you, mate. I really do.
1: What's your general knowledge like normally, Mick?
4: Yeah, pretty good.
3: Okay. Well, in that case,
1: man of many words. I see.
3: I reckon you're gonna smoke show this, Mick. All right, I'm gonna read the questions first. To answer gets the point. You don't need a buzz, mate. Mick, are you ready?
4: Yep.
3: That's a done deal. Lulu, are you ready?
1: Yes, I am.
3: Well, in that case, ladies and gentlemen, you versus Lou begins in three. Now, which city hosts the famous Running with the Bulls festival?
1: Spain.
3: Which city?
4: Barcelona.
3: Nah, this is a throws
1: Rio
3: me
1: de
3: off.
1: Janeiro.
4: Madrid.
3: Never even heard of this place. It's Pamplona.
5: I would have known.
3: You would have known that.
5: Yeah.
3: Oh, LP very, very arrogantly said, "I would have known that." Bacardi is a brand of which alcohol?
4: Rum.
3: Correct. Giving it to Mick. Which empire built the Colosseum?
1: Caesar.
4: Rome.
3: That's correct, Mick. The Roman Empire. In which Australian city would you find the Brown Snake River?
4: Queensland.
3: Yeah, which city?
1: Cairns.
3: Where's the Brown Snake, guys?
4: I don't know.
3: Brizzy. What is the name of Glenn Robbins' character in Kath and Kim?
1: Curl.
3: Curl or Kel?
1: Is it Curl?
3: Oh, you're doing an accent. It's Kel. What is the largest island in the world?
4: Australia.
3: Nah, it's not actually. I thought it was too.
1: Europe.
3: Got a colour in the name.
4: Greenland.
3: Correct. Who discovered America in 1492?
4: Christopher Columbus.
3: That is correct. What planet is the closest to the sun?
4: Mercury. Mars.
3: That is correct. Mick, who starred as Lara Croft in the 2001 Tomb Raider film?
1: Angelina Jolie.
3: Correct, Lou. Whoa, I think Mick is a bit of a pumping there.
1: Mick's nice and calm. You can have the tickets, Mick.
3: Well, he can have the tickets because he smoked your 6-2,
1: mate.
3: No,
1: you can have the tickets.
3: you can have them, Mick, because you won them.
1: No problem, Mick. You can have them, mate. You can have the win.
3: Congrats, big fella.
4: Cheers.
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14: Wow. 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
13: what am I like, the M&M of jingles, of bingles?
15: Not.
14: Probably.
15: Your usual sort of, what's the word, genre? That was sort of like a kid's show.
13: Yeah, I kept it a little bouncy, a little funky.
15: Yeah.
13: You know what I mean?
15: Like, almost like a pop.
13: Yeah, because Zero pops.
14: It was pops it, off. It was of a simpler Jeez. 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That is Zero with an X.
13: Kids good.
15: Guys, I've got a huge story here that's going to break the news.
13: What are we talking?
15: I'm going to tell you about it, Nick. Signs you are attractive.
14: Oh.
15: There's some pretty interesting ones here.
14: That's going to be good because I've always wondered whether you guys are attractive or not.
15: They're kind of random. Me, mate.
14: Always wondered it.
13: You've looked at me.
14: Don't know.
13: You know, sure. You know I'm about as mid as you get. I'm a white
15: These
13: guy with
15: off.
13: A beard.
14: This is going to be interesting.
13: Lou and you're quite attractive.
14: I don't know.
13: Objectively.
14: Not
13: you know
14: sure.
13: What I mean? Well, you've both got great facial features.
15: Thanks.
13: I look like a rat that's just come out of a sewer.
15: You're too mean on yourself. You don't.
13: I don't know what I am.
15: People comment all the time saying how good looking you are, Jack. Have some self-confidence, please.
13: Yeah, I think people...
14: Let's get into this next. I'm Lou and Josh.

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1: I reckon we need a little bit of that swanky music.
2: Ooh. Oh, like the sexy one, like an Audio 240.
0: The real sexy one?
2: Yeah, go with
1: not
2: it.
1: Not the real sexy.
0: What about, I've got moderately sexy, what about this?
1: Yeah,
2: perfect.
0: Oh, that's about,
1: perfect.
0: Yes.
1: Okay.
2: Good one, mate.
1: Thank There's you. Seven signs you are attractive.
2: Right.
1: Number one. These are kind of weird.
2: Are they?
1: When you're a simple person, but still someone has a crush on you.
2: What does that even mean? Well, we're pretty simple.
1: How's it you're attractive?
2: Do they mean simple as in you just enjoy the simple, you just poke around, you don't really care about what you wear, you know, you
1: Maybe.
2: Bloody, you know what I mean? Or does it mean simple in the brain?
0: I reckon the first one you said.
2: Yeah, just poking
1: Surely.
2: Around, not really care. I think it's a carefree thing, Lou.
1: Mm, and then number two, when babies stare at you and smile.
2: Boy, this is what I said the other day, Brett. But babies do stare at me, but I put it down to it being the beard. They love beards.
1: Okay, you think you're hot.
2: No, it's the beard.

0: Maybe you are hot, Judge.
1: Yeah, you're about to find out. There's plenty more.
2: Right up.
1: You frequently catch someone's attention.
2: Nah.
1: You're like walking down the street, you go, sup.
2: Nah.
1: Sup, Sheldy.
2: That doesn't happen to me. That would happen to LP. He's quite tall and quite striking. Lou, does that happen to you?
1: Not really. Sometimes, but not. It's not a frequent thing.
2: Okay. How many times does it happen daily?
1: Like six, seven times a day.
0: You walk right into that.
1: You don't look good in pictures or on camera, but you look good in the mirror.
2: I don't look good in pictures at all.
0: Wait, so not looking good in pictures means you're attractive?
1: You don't look good in pictures or on camera, but you look good in the mirror.
2: But hold on, but models look good in pictures. And they're hot.
1: I'd rather look hotter in real life than in photos.
2: Of course you would.
1: Yeah. So that's kind of fair, I think.
2: Yeah, okay. But how much does a picture change you? You know what I mean?
1: People can edit themselves a fair bit.
2: Oh, that's true. Good point, Luke.
1: Yeah. When you're in public and many people start looking at you. Okay, never happened to me. Happened to you guys? Nah.
0: Nah.
1: When a kid compliments you. That's odd.
2: When a what?
1: Kid compliments you.
2: I suppose maybe that's because kids are, they'll go one way. They're not beholden to any form of social stigma.
0: Yeah.
2: You know what I mean? So they'll be like, you've got really nice hair. Or, you're really fat.
0: They'll tell you.
2: They'll just tell you.
0: Yeah.
2: You know what I mean?
1: Last one, you notice people acting a little nervous or shy around you.
0: Ooh.
2: LP does that around us.
0: Yeah, I did that around you guys.
1: Like, these are not what I'd say you'd give off the signs you're attracted, don't you think?
2: Mate, can I be honest? I'll give you the hot tip. The signs that you're attractive are as if you're hot.
1: Exactly. It's just how you look.
2: Like if you're a bloke, you've probably got a strong jawline, chiseled chin. You know what I mean?
0: Yeah.
2: Woman, same kind of thing. It's all about the face, facial structure, high cheekbones.
1: Well, let's get people to give us a call, 13353, and let's guess if they're hot or not.
2: By the voice.
1: Yeah.
2: Okay.
0: And ask them some questions like if they've ever had many people look at them.
2: Yeah, good idea. Let's do that.
0: Okay.
1: Yeah, I've got a whole list to ask.
0: 13353, give us a call, whether you're hot or not. I'm Lou and Josh, Triple M.
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8: Good afternoon. It's Friday. Busy on the Gold Coast Highway, getting through Broadbeach and Surfers Paradise. Quite heavy both ways across Chevron Island on Thomas Drive. There is a building fire, Pacific Street, Main Beach. 6 fire units attending. It's getting heavy now outbound from Olsen Avenue on Smith Street Motorway. So you'll head towards the M1, and that's got some delays from Pimpamar right down towards Narang. Jackpot wins that start with as little as $2 with a massive $40 million jackpot on the line every 3 minutes. Why wait? 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
3: 92.5 Triple M Gold News. Good afternoon, Rob McLeod with a fresh news update. Police are investigating the sudden death of a woman at Southport this morning. Police and emergency services were called to Scarborough Street following a report a woman had been found deceased inside a unit. A crime scene has been declared. Teenage e-bike hoons have damaged a sports field and toilet block at Runaway Bay yesterday afternoon. Police say the group of 10 to 15 juveniles on e-bikes surrounded a patrol car, trying to hit it with rocks and open the doors before fleeing when more police arrived. In sport, young Gold Coast forward Arama Howe has been locked in until the end of the 2028 season, the local junior, 17 games into his NRL career. One of the Titans' big men has rubbish talk. A possible Maroons call-up will be motivating Kalen Ponga when the Knights face the Gold Coast in Magic Round on Sunday. Second rower Chris Randall says that's not how KP does business.
13: He'll just be focused on getting a win for the Knights and worrying about that second. But yeah, if he gets picked for the Maroons, you know, he deserves it. He's been going really well.
14: Triple M National News.
15: Hey there, I'm Brett Thomas. It's touchdown for five Aussies and one Kiwi at an RAAF base near Perth after a long trip from the Netherlands. They're the group who spend time on the deadly Hunter virus cruise ship. They're symptom-free but will spend the next 3 weeks at the $400 million Bullsbrook quarantine centre. The federal government has listed the organisation known as Neo-Nazis as a prohibited hate group. Home Affairs Minister Tony Burke says ASIO initiated the move and comes with the blessing from both sides of politics.
16: This means that supporting, funding, training, recruiting, joining or directing this group constitutes a criminal offence with a maximum penalty of 15 years in prison.
15: Aussies are currently sitting on more than $2.7 billion in lost or unclaimed money. ASIC is encouraging people to check if they are eligible for the cash. It includes money sitting in old bank accounts, shares, and insurance policies. And Donald Trump is meeting China's President Xi Jinping for tea and lunch on day two of his state visit to Beijing.
2: Enjoy early deals on a range of new and demonstrator models at Hyundai Preofis. 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
15: Manly coach Kieran Foran believes Hamole Olakau'atu is playing well enough to deserve a New South Wales Origin recall. The back rower has put himself in contention, helping to rescue the Seagulls' season. Foran says Olakau'atu has been at his damaging best.
17: I think Hamole's done absolutely everything he can do to put himself right in the frame for Origin. He knows how well he's been playing. He's certainly matured a lot since I left here last.
15: The Blues pick their Game 1 squad after Magic Round. Tonight, the Dolphins square off with Souths. The Bulldogs battle the Sharks.
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18: Partly cloudy with a shower or two today. Getting down to 16 degrees tonight. Tomorrow, another partly cloudy day with showers. Showers again on Sunday and Monday. 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
1: Work perk alert.
2: Work
1: perk alert.
2: Work perk alert.
1: Well, your work perk is getting to work with me.
2: Not that perky. The work. What? It's not. What did you say?
1: Not that perky.
2: Oh, yeah. Yeah, like it's not a great perk. Oh.
1: Perky.
0: He's
2: Yeah. I was there before you, mate.
1: Right.
0: Mine didn't even go there.
1: Oh, Perky Nana. They were a great chocolate bar in New Zealand.
2: Yeah, sounds good. Perky. Banana flavoured?
1: Yeah, they were, Jack, with chocolate.
2: How'd I know?
1: Well, Nana.
2: It's in the name, yeah.
1: Well, this is an employee.
2: Perky? Nah.
1: Shut up.
2: Sorry.
1: An employee awarded ridiculous prize for good performance. This has actually annoyed me. Okay, so they've won an award.
2: At work?
1: Yes. You've won an extra 10-minute break.
2: Oh.
1: Just wait. The rules. This is aggravated, Archdale.
2: Okay.
1: So the rules, you have to give at least a 24-hour notice. Number two, you do not have to pick the same day.
2: Oh.
1: Three, cannot be added to your regular break. So say you had a 30-minute break, you couldn't make it 40.
0: Oh, what?
1: Four, expires within 30 days.
2: Oh.
1: And five, choose wisely.
2: I love that try to make it like alluring. Choose wisely at the end. 10 minutes, if I was, I would take that probably every hour at work.
1: Yeah, you just go to the
2: bathroom.
1: I'd
2: get one anyway.
1: Pretend you're taking a number two.
2: 100%.
1: The amount of time, well, I think we've done this, how long people spend on the toilet during the day.
2: 2 hours.
1: Yeah.
2: Prolapsed rectum.
1: Yeah.
2: That's when you know that your work culture is pretty shocking.
1: I think I remember one of my friends saying that they had like a compulsory lunchtime, like yoga or something, and that was like wellness day. It's like not everyone wants to do yoga.
2: Yeah, don't make me use my lunch break for. Do you know? I believe I worked at the place, and in the contract, it was contractually you were owed 2 20-minute breaks every day, so they'd take it out of your pay.
1: What?
2: But if you were to ever take I never saw one person in all my time working take any of those 20-minute breaks, either of them. And if you did, you'd probably get roused and be like, what do you mean?
1: It's
2: like, I'm taking my 20-minute break. They're like, get back to work.
1: No.
2: Just a cheeky way to pay you less.
1: People who go on smokos probably take a fair few breaks. It's like you've got to go downstairs.
2: Oh, smoko just means like a break.
1: But I mean like
2: you actually, meant having a durry.
1: Yeah, actually having a durry.
2: that was the thing. A lot of people used to complain that why do smokers get special privilege to go down for essentially what is recreational time?
1: Yeah.
2: You know?
0: Should we do 133353, Lou?
1: Yeah, let's do that. Worst work perks.
2: Yeah.
1: We'll get some good calls for that, I reckon.
2: Mine would be working with you.
1: No, that's your best work perk.
2: Oh, I thought you said worst.
1: No.
2: You did.
1: Yeah. I'm the best.
2: Yeah. 133353, call us now. Worst work perks.
0: Let's do it next. Take your calls on Lou and Judge.
2: Works work perks.
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8: 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Gold Coast traffic.
9: Southbound delays from Pimpamar through Narang on the M1. There is a breakdown on the M1 southbound off-ramp to the Gold Coast Highway in Helensvale. Take care with traffic lights on flash this Southie. Gold Coast Highway and Broad Street in Labrador. Also Southport Narang Road and Stewart Parade, Molondina. Building fire being wrapped up. Pacific Street, Main Beach, 4 fire units attending. It's heavy outbound on Smith Street Motorway from Olsen Avenue. Trilby Miso Lawyers supporting Queenslanders after an incident on the road or at work, helping them get back to what feels normal, including time with their four-legged best mate. Trilby Miso Lawyers, 92.5 Triple M Gold, the Gold Coast's original.
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2: Gee whiz.
0: Lauren, talk to us.
3: What did you think?
1: That is so good. I'm going to come up with that.
0: Thanks.
3: How good was that? Carob!
0: Really? Carob? Yeah. Well, you taught me about carob. Mm. I was like, there's no way that

0: carob's not getting a mention.
1: So yeah.
2: Yeah, it's amazing, that stuff. Everyone's
0: going to
2: love it.
0: I love it. Now, we're going to package that up, send that to you. It's yours to do what you will with it. I mean, you can delete the file.
3: No.
0: Or you can keep it. It's up to you.
3: We'll no, eat carob.
2: No way that's getting deleted.
0: Okay, we hope you love it, mate. Thank you.
2: I do. Thank you so much.
3: Thanks, Lauren.
0: See you, partner.
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0: Correct.
1: We just roll again.
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9: A breakdown on the M1 southbound off-ramp to the Gold Coast Highway in Helensvale. We've got the traffic lights on flash on the highway and Broad Street in Labrador. Blues on Broadbeach is on across the weekend, so busy on the Gold Coast Highway through there. Traffic lights are out Southport Narang Road and Stewart Parade in Mollandina. Around 5 minutes in delays outbound on Smith Street Motorway. Ready for your big moment. With Australia's largest $40 million jackpot dropping every 3 minutes, now's your chance to play. 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

0: Triple M's Lou and Josh, and it's that time where we get you to the end of your Free Ball Fry day, and therefore the end of your Free Ball Fry week.
1: Yes. Woohoo!
0: Yeah.
1: Now, we have a different end to this week.
2: What?
1: Not a wrap-up.
2: Oh.
1: Not DMs. More of a asking us for some help.
2: What is it?
1: Well, it's like a can you help me, that's what I'm calling it. It's the can you help me hotline.
2: A CYH.
1: Yeah.
2: A CYHH.
0: Yeah. Don't give it a name, then it'll become a thing. Oh, then you'll have to help people every week.
2: Oh, true. And Lou hates that.
1: I love help, and then we'll have to do an opener for it.
0: Oh,
1: CYHHB.
0: The moment we have to make an opener for it, it's all over.
2: Oh, the CYHH. Okay.
0: Okay.
1: What have we got? CYBB.
2: Yeah.
1: Okay. Mummy and Daddy, long-time podcast listener and new Triple M listener.
2: Okay,
1: loving,
2: love that.
1: Loving the show. I was hoping you could help me out with something. It was my brother's birthday last weekend, and I completely forgot. I saw him on Mother's Day last Sunday, and when he joked about a gift, I palmed it off like I already had one, but I didn't want to take away from Mother's Day, so I'd give it to him next week instead.
2: Love it.
1: I overcompensated and said it was something I'd planned ages ago that I knew he'd love.
2: Love that.
1: He's a simple guy.
2: Time.
1: Yeah, I know you do. Lives alone, enjoys fishing and going to the gym, but he's already got all the stock standard fishing and gym gear. What the hell should I get him? I'm also not rich, so a budget of $100 or less, please. What about gold class movie tickets? She can take him because they're about $40 each, aren't they? Can we get her some of those, Cody?
2: Oi, you know what I've got? I've got gold class movie tickets in my ute.
1: Do you actually? And they're not expired?
2: I would argue they're not expired. Even if they are, we can get them.
1: Yeah.
2: But I literally, when I open my console, I see them every day.
1: Okay. What we're going to do.
2: And I haven't used them.
1: Okay, we're going to send her these gold class tickets to give to your, I was about to say husband, to your brother.
2: To your brother, okay.
1: That's a great idea.
2: Great.
1: And then
2: what else can we send her?
1: Maltesers, probably some other movie tickets. We've got some swanky socks we can throw in.
0: I was going to say swanky socks.
1: Okay, you don't even need to spend anything. We've done it for you.
2: Don't spend anything.
1: Yeah, it's free.
2: Hey, CYHH, we help you. We'll help you.
1: We're here to help.
2: You don't spend your money.
1: Yeah.
2: We'll box this up, get your address, send it to you, brother sorted.
1: Yeah.
2: We better get on that.
1: Or send it online. Josh probably lost it already.
2: No, they're physical tickets, like.
1: Yeah.
2: I see him every day, mate. That's what I just said.
1: Did you say lock or bro one point?
2: I was about to call you Bread.
1: Yeah, that's what I think I misheard.
2: Yeah. But I stopped.
1: You can call me Bread. I love ciabatta.
2: different kind of bread.
1: Anyway, see you Monday.
2: I love ciabatta. Hey, we'll sort you out.
1: Yeah,
3: that's the show for today. Hello. 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That's Xero with an X.
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7: 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Gold Coast traffic.
8: A breakdown on the M1 southbound off ramp to the Gold Coast Highway. We've got traffic lights on flash on the highway and Broad Street, Labrador and Southport Narang Road and Stewart Parade in Mullumbina. Avoid some debris on the M1 if you're southbound before Gooding Drive, Carrara. A car's broken down northbound, sitting in the left shoulder before Narang Broadbeach Road, Narang. Around 5 minutes and delays outbound for Smith Street Motorway. Looking for a hands-on high school? The industry school prepares years 10 to 12 students for trade careers through practical learning, apprenticeships and traineeships. Enroll now for a July start. 92.5 Triple M Gold, the Gold Coast's original.
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6: Hey there, I'm Brett Thomas. Six cruise passengers linked to the Hunter virus outbreak are back on Aussie soil, and now the waiting game begins. They landed near Perth today. Health Minister Mark Butler on what the setup will look like for them in quarantine.
7: These are new facilities. They were built towards the end of the COVID pandemic, so they're new facilities. They have Wi-Fi, they have television, they have balconies.
6: One Nation surged past Labor in the first major poll since property taxes were announced in the federal budget. According to Roy Morgan, primary support for Pauline Hanson's party sits at 32%, Labor 28.5%, and the coalition less than 17% of votes. Donald Trump says China's President Xi Jinping are on the same page when it comes to the war with Iran.
8: We feel very similar, right? We want that to end. We don't want them to have a nuclear weapon. We want the straits open.
6: It comes on day two of the US president's state visit to China, and Eurovision fans will be up early on Sunday morning. Delta Goodrum is into the final.
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6: After some back and forth with Peter Volandis, Queensland Premier David Crisafulli has fought off rival states to secure the future of Magic Round.
10: Well, we said we'd do the deal to lock in Magic Round, and we've done that, and we've locked it into 2032, and we're determined to take it to the next level.
6: Magic Round kicked off last night. The Maroons upstaged on their home turf, losing Game 2 and the Women's Origin Shield to New South Wales 14 points to 10. Tonight, the Dolphins are the away team at Suncorp in a showdown with their old coach Wayne Bennett and South Sydney.
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11: Partly cloudy with a shower or two today, getting down to 16 degrees tonight. Tomorrow, another partly cloudy day with showers. Showers again on Sunday and Monday. 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
5: 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We've got two blokes ready to join you. Ben Dobbin, Elliot Lovejoy. 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
16: Show live out of Queensland for every single Queenslander on a very special Friday afternoon. It's the 15th of May. Magic Round is here and we are live at the Great Northern Bar. We are at the main entrance. Ben Dobbin, good afternoon.
17: Oh, g'day Queensland and hello to Magic Round. You bloody beauty. I've been looking for this all year, waiting for it. I mean, we're about to have a little beer. We've got a huge rugby league lineup. All the games tonight. The first game, obviously, Dogs, Sharkies. You'll hear that from 6 o'clock. Then the Rabbitohs taking on the Dolphins a little later. But we've got a massive show. And why would we have the rush hour without one of our co-hosts? She's just started to crowbar her way into this week after week. Georgie Parker, hello.
13: Well, I'm here. I'm the only one wearing kit as well, so I'm the only real fan here. I've got my Dolphins kit. My fin is firmly up. I'm pumped for tonight. My first magic round, and the weather's come good for it, hasn't it?
17: Hasn't it what?
18: Is it right that Georgie was wheeling and dealing with some of the big personalities outside?
17: We will get to Georgie a little later, but she showed me exactly who she was about an hour ago, and I want to share it with all of Queensland very shortly.
18: She's one of us. James Graham, NRL legend, the British Bulldog. He's going to stop by over the next hour as well. We're going to be here right until the lead-up of that Bulldogs and Sharks game. And coming up next, if you are in the vicinity, for those that are around Magic Round this afternoon, the Great Northern Beer Stands, straight after this, if you've already got your tickets, sweet. But we have a VIP upgrade.
17: Yeah, you'll be going to the Great Northern deck. If you can spell the name, you're getting free cans all evening sitting
13: free
17: there.
13: Free cans?
17: Yeah.
13: Can I have a crack?
17: No. Yeah, no, you can't.
18: You've done your best work already.
17: Legends Lunch, man of the match. You don't need another
18: what
17: experience
18: happens to
17: this
18: Legends
17: week.
18: Legends Lunch stays at Legends Lunch. But yes, we will have
17: she was drunk.
18: VIP upgrade. It's next on Triple M's Rush Hour.

0: Live from yet another Magic Round on Triple M, the Great Northern Bar is where we are set up today. Triple M's Rush Hour, you are Dobbo, Elliot, and also with us is Georgie Parker.
1: So, do you think you could spell or even
0: Dewey?
1: This is the Rush Hour's Magic Spell.
0: We have a VIP upgrade.
2: Yes, we do.
0: To your pre-existing tickets. A lot of people have travelled from all over the country to be at Magic Round.
2: Exactly. And you know what? You've paid a lot of money, and then you've got to go in there, and you know what you have to do then? You've got food, alcohol, beverage. We want to take a few of the expenses out of this evening. Now, the Great Northern Deck is at the northwestern corner. And what you get to do is you get to sit in there, you get to drink frothies all night. I'm sure there's food coming around as well. I may even go in there after I call my game tonight.
0: I won't be there before the Dolphins game.
2: I've got Dolphins' house. No. Tomorrow's my day.
0: Isn't he what? So, Georgie Parker, the way this is going to work is we're going to meet some lovely people that have travelled a fair distance to be here in just a moment. If they can spell one rugby league surname for us today, as simple as that, get it correct, the upgrade is theirs.
2: Yeah, that's exactly right. It's very, very simple. Who we got, Georgie?
3: We've got Angie. Where have you come from, Angie?
4: I come from Sydney.
2: Oh, beautiful.
3: All right, your first Magic Round?
4: It is.
2: And she's a Sharks supporter.
3: Sharks. And
2: from the Shire.
3: And you'd be happy with the State of Origin women last night as well?
4: Oh, yeah, that was awesome.
3: Yeah, boo, boo, boo. All right.
2: Okay.
3: So.
2: Are you ready?
3: You ready?
4: I'm ready.
2: Okay. No Google, just photos. Spell Nicarima.
4: Sorry?
2: Spell Nicarima.
4: Nicorima.
2: I can't believe this.
0: We don't need a lineup of human beings. Everyone else can sit down and grab their drinks. All week, this has taken about 10 people to get through.
2: Yeah, see, I don't want to say it, but Queenslanders, we're not great spellers as a general rule. We get somebody from New South Wales straight away. Cody Nicarima, you've named Nicarima. We were going to give you Fa'asur Ma'ali, and we thought that'd be too hard.
0: You have been.
3: Okay, spell that one for him.
4: I can't remember it now. Yeah, okay.
3: All right, so who are you taking in with you?
4: Harry.
3: All right, who's going to drink the most tinnies in there?
4: Harry
2: will if the Dogs get beaten again as well. He's a Dog supporter, you're a Shark supporter. What a match made in heaven, game one.
0: Harry, Doggies, any chance tonight?
5: Oh, we're hoping, mate. We've got to fix up somehow, so hopefully this is the week.
0: Well,
2: I don't think it is. They can't be trusted, the Dogs,
0: well
2: at the
0: done,
2: moment.
0: Well guys. Travelled all the way from Sydney, drove up this morning as well. Brain still fresh, well spelt out, and a VIP upgrade.
2: How good. Go and enjoy the Great Northern Deck. It is unbelievable in there. Right there, good seats. And you'll just drink tins all afternoon and all evening.
0: Responsibly, of course.
2: It's Magic Round. It's not responsibly. Just into it.
3: Hey. Sponsors need to be responsible.
0: A schooner. This Magic Round support rural communities that have been doing it tough. Every Great Northern beer purchase across participating Queensland venues will contribute funds to rural aid. I do just want to very quickly touch on that, Dobbo, because it's
2: massive.
0: Not just here at Magic Round.
2: No, 250 clubs and pubs throughout Queensland are donating from the purchases of Great Northern over the weekend. So it started last night. 50 cents every schooner drunk here at Magic Round. Great Northern, it's going.
3: How many schooners do you reckon are going to be sunk in that stadium?
2: Last year they donated 300,000. They want to go to 600,000. So drink up. Drink up.
3: You're actually doing your bit for charity if you're drinking. Yeah. That's what I'm reading into
0: it's
3: that.
0: It's a good roundabout way.
2: Everybody needs a farmer.
0: We are at the Great Northern Bar just outside, right near the Wally Lewis statue, Magic Rounds. Tonight, the Bulldogs and the Sharks, we will be with you right up until that game. And former Dog Jimmy Graham joining us around 5 o'clock as well. This is Triple M's Rush Hour.

0: friends, and live at Magic Rounds, Triple M's Rush Hour, the Great Northern Bar. We are here today, Ben Dobbin, Elliot Lovejoy, Georgie Parker joins us as well, and we do it all thanks to our friends at Penrite Oil. 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
2: Dobbo's Turkey of the Week.
3: All right, turkey time, and there's been plenty of culprits this week. Can we start with number three?
2: Three.
3: Now, look, I love the rugby league guru. He's one of the great content creators of all time. But don't come to Brisbane with the man flu and infect all of the people of Queensland. I'm sorry, guru, he decided to roll up here. He's on social media. Stay in Sydney, brother. We'll take it from here. You don't need to come here with the man flu and infect everybody. Especially, he came on Thursday. What happens if Ezra Mann was out having a quiet ale last night, runs into the guru, he's not going to be right on Sunday afternoon. He's my number three turkey.
4: Can I say devil's advocate?
3: Yes.
4: If it's the man flu, he's not that sick.
3: No, well, he did suck a stubby as soon as he came into the great state of Queensland. Number two.
2: Two.
3: Jim Chalmers, look, I mean, I don't like getting political.
0: You love getting
3: political. Yes, no, I don't. But, I mean, don't lie. If you're a politician, I'll give you a tip. Don't lie. Okay? Just tell the truth. If you're going to cut the guts out of the tax and take away negative gearing and capital gains and stop people from prospering in this great country, just tell us at the election. We'll vote for you, probably. We might not.
4: Bit serious, the Magic
3: Round. Yeah, well, I'm sorry. He annoyed me, and you know that, Elliot, all week. I've been a bit snippy about it.
5: I received phone calls at hours of the night. I did not think I would.
3: Number one. Now, this is a hard one to give. But it's our dear friend Georgie Parker. She is our turkey of the week.
5: The Olympian.
3: The Olympian.
5: Turned up out of love with us today.
3: Okay, I'm going to give you, and I want you to be the gauge on this.
5: Please.
3: So we drive down here from Triple M.
5: It's a long way.
3: It's a long way. We had to park our car. I had to park my car. Well, I'm parking my car for the night because I'm going to be here for a while.
5: VIP.
3: So she gets McDonald's, so I buy her some McDonald's. Yep. I buy her 10 nuggets, a chocolate thick shake, and some chips.
5: Oh, okay.
3: Right?
4: And I still look good.
3: She grabs the bag and the chocolate dick shake out of the car, and we're walking along the promenade here around the Great Wally statue.
5: Yeah.
3: Lo and behold, Peter Volandis, Andrew Abdo, the great premier of this state, David Crisafulli, right. All there.
5: Okay.
3: We have never seen old Porky here scurry to a bin like anything with a full packet of food, has thrown the McDonald's away, did not want to be fat shamed by three people, has thrown it away and wasted all that food that I bought her. I bought her this.
5: Okay, Dubbo, I am going to give our turkey right of refusal.
4: It was finished.
3: No, it was not. You ate 10 nuggets, did you?
4: Well, I didn't want 10. I wanted six, and I ate six. What? I ate what I wanted. I was finished. I was full.
3: Did you have my chips in that
4: you
3: bag?
4: You didn't want them.
3: You assumed that.
4: You said that. I don't eat. Anyway.
5: The timing is questionable.
3: Yeah, it is very questionable.
5: The bosses of the NRL and the Premier.
3: And she just wants to be seen as this athlete when she was really scoping down nuggets with sweet and sour sauce and chips and a chocolate dick shake.
5: Nothing wrong with that.
4: It's a childish order,
5: the
4: I will say.
5: Stands.
4: My order is more embarrassing than chucking that out.
5: Look, yeah. The most concerning part of all of it is that we all know that Georgie Parker is lactose intolerant. So the rest of Magic Round will be interesting. The turkeys of the week. On Triple M's Rush Hour, still to come this afternoon, we will be catching up with Ian Giles. Now, he was the man behind the great shout.
3: Yeah, he's the big dog of CUB, and he is here. We're here because of Gilesy, to be honest with you.
5: The great shout, so it's 50 cents.
3: From every schooner that is purchased here starting from last night, plus 250 pubs and clubs.
4: So 300,000 last year.
3: Yeah, they want to get
4: to 600. So that's 600,000 beers inside Suncorp last year.
3: Well,
4: we can do better than that.
3: Okay.
4: we can do better.
3: Well, you're here now, Parker.
5: Responsibly, of course. We'll be catching up with him shortly on Triple M's Rush Hour.
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7: 92.5 Triple M Gold, Gold Coast traffic.
8: G'day, cars broken down on the M1 southbound, sitting in the left shoulder before Computer Road, Yatla. They've cleared the crash now southbound in Pimpama. Avoid some debris southbound before Gooding Drive in Carrara. We've got a breakdown on the M1 northbound. That's in the left shoulder before Narang Broadbeach Road in Narang. Traffic lights are out on the Gold Coast Highway and Broad Street, Labrador. 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
17: 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I'm gonna

0: Queensland and live at Magic Round. 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We are right near the Wally Lewis statue.
1: We certainly are. Look, Peter Bedell put an article that's had more clicks than anything today, and it was about the burner, the secret burner account that an NRL coach had who was following his players. Now, we're all guessing, and nobody really knows. He'd never named the actual coach. But there is a coach that in the NRL is following his players, yeah. And he has been caught by his own team. They started searching, and I thought we'd do a little bit of a top three on the three coaches you would think it was.
0: In the coach that wouldn't surprise us for creating a burner online, yeah, to be able to follow along, yeah, with the players.
1: I think Cameron Sorrell, though, would have to be three.
0: I think the Dogs.
1: Right. I think because, mate, he's a younger coach, he's probably a fairly evolved. I think that'd be fair, wouldn't you?
2: Sure. But my question is, what was he following? Are they putting it on their, like, public social media account?

0: Mitchell could be two. He's of that younger era.
1: No,
2: it's the biggest nerds. It's the nerdiest coach is the ones doing
0: it. Well, that's why I absolutely know who number one is and who's got it. It's Wayne Bennett. Wayne Bennett has a burner account.
2: Does he know how to make a social media account?
0: He's got an Instagram account.
1: Wayne Bennett has dial-up.
0: But Wayne Bennett.
2: He doesn't have an iPhone. It's a flip phone, I'm sure of it.
0: I don't know. But this burner account, is this a thing?
2: It's a thing. I've got multiple burner accounts.
0: What?
1: So you have a public Instagram page.
2: Public, and then I've got a private one for pals, and I've got a burner that I can stalk around.
0: Who do you stalk?
2: Those people.
1: No, sorry.
0: What? That's not on.
2: It is very common.
0: I don't think it's common to have a burner account. In fact, I don't think it's at all.
2: Maybe not with the men of the world, but I tell you what, there's a lot of women's.
1: You're going to have to tell us the kind of people you stalk, because if I want to stalk someone, I just do it.
2: Yeah.
1: You would stalk an ex.
2: Yeah, and people you don't
1: Why?
2: Like.
0: What about your partner's exes?
2: Yeah, they're anything's fair game and earns your burner. You don't follow anyone. You just go and have a look.
1: Do you
2: see?
1: make up?
2: Because then there's no risk of if you like something that it can never get traced back to you.
1: Do you make up a funny handle name? Is it like the Hungry Ghost?
2: Oh, no, it's my pseudo name that when I go out and I say that's my name and I'm a pilot.
0: Why would you say that? Unless you're wanting to hide something. Why would you tell people a different name and saying you're a pilot?
2: Because I don't want to talk to anyone. I'm standoffish.
0: Oh, that reason. That one.
1: You call me complex.
0: No, this is...
1: Georgie Parker.
2: You need to go to my therapist to know that I'm complex.
1: Oh, my God. Does your therapist know about your burner?
2: No, but it might be next week's session.
0: And the week after, I suspect.
2: She makes money off me, I tell you that.
1: Wow, Triple M's Rush Hour, learning a lot. Live from Magic Round today, the Great Northern Bar. Not too far away, we're going to meet the man behind, giving a lot of money back to the regions and communities, Dobbo.
0: Yeah, he certainly is. He's a good man. Ian Giles is the boss of Great Northern here in Queensland. He will join us very shortly.
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7: Good afternoon. A breakdown now on the M1 northbound, sitting in the shoulder around Stewart Road in Tugan. We've got Blues on Broadbeach on across the weekend, so busy on the Gold Coast Highway through there. Quite busy in Southport, North Street onto Marine Parade. That goes back past Scarborough Street, congestion Ferry Road and High Street through the Queen Street lights. And it's still slow outbound through Parkwood on Smith Street Motorway. 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

0: Live across Queensland on Triple M and live from Magic Round. This is Triple M's Rush Hour. Dobbo, Elliot, Georgie Park here as well. And Dobbo, a great mate of yours that is doing something quite remarkable again this year.
1: Well, I mean, it's for the farmers. And if I'm honest with you, this is the Great Northern Deck. This is where we broadcast from. We've been here for many years on Magic Round. Ian Giles is the boss of CUB and Great Northern here in Queensland. And the Great Shout is an initiative that Great Northern have become to own. It's a pretty special initiative. We love Magic Round, Gilesy, but raising money for rural Queenslanders and rural farmers in hardship has been the backbone of what Great Northern's really about.
2: Yeah, thanks, Dobbo. This is the second year we've done the Great Shout, and it's come off the back of some hard times for farmers. Last year it was after all the floods through the Channel Country, but this year is just because there's never one reason, I guess is what I'm trying to say.
1: Yep.
2: It's always a challenge for them, so any money we can raise is going to be incredible.
1: So am I right in saying it's 50 cents from every schooner from last night at the Women's State of Origin, every beer drunk, 50 cents goes there. But I was telling Elliot and Georgie a little earlier, 250 clubs across Queensland, that's where it also. So you might be in Miles this weekend and you're not coming to the Magic Round and you're sucking a few Great Northerns in watching the footy. That kind of money's going towards the farmers as well in Rural Aid.
2: 250 pubs and clubs right around the state are also participating.
1: Awesome.
2: And contributing money towards rural aid. So if you're not here at the stadium, great opportunity at home or at the pub to also be involved.
3: Did you have a really close connection with farmers? Were you a farmer yourself?
2: I wasn't, but my father-in-law was. Yeah. I spent a lot of time up in Middlemount, out on his farm, helping him out.
1: Yeah. Good part of the world, Middlemount, Dysart through there. Golden Triangle, they call it. The Golden Triangle.
0: What about as a footy fan, because you're doing all these wonderful things, we know how special Great Northern is. Do people then try and walk away when they find out you're a Manly fan, Josie?
2: they embrace me, Elliot. Absolutely embrace me. Me and Foz.
1: Yeah. Josie, I mean, this is special. What does Magic Round mean to you? Like, I mean, we talk about it, we look at all the different jerseys, the different fans. And it's quite unbelievable that you guys are, like, the beer of choice. You're the partner here with this event, and it's a significant time for Great Northern.
2: Yeah, as a Queenslander, we should never let this go. So many people come into town earlier this week. You walk through the mall, you see everyone wearing their jerseys and getting involved. They populate all the pubs, and then they end up here having sort of several beers across the course of the weekend and donating to the farmers.
1: Yeah, that's it.
3: Well, so your aim is $600,000. Which by quick math is 1.2 million beers. It's a big proud number, isn't it, to be a Queenslander drinking that much piss on Magic Round?
1: Over the weekend, across the state. Yeah. It's not just here, let's just say it's across the state.
2: And it's that many beers drunk responsibly.
1: Yeah, that's exactly right.
0: I keep telling Dobbo, and he's like, no, it's Magic Round, it's irresponsible.
1: No, we'll go.
3: I
1: love it. Josie, you do a great job, mate. This is special. We're really lucky to be broadcasting from here as well. I hope Manly don't win tomorrow. I hope the West Tigers get up. But other than that, mate, have a great Magic Round. Thanks for having us.
3: I hope Manly get up for you, mate. You're doing a good thing.
2: Thanks very much, Georgie. Thanks, everyone. Thanks for having us.
1: Good on you,
0: Gilesy. You're not seriously cheering for the West Tigers.
1: Yes, I am.
0: Why?
1: I don't like Manly. Yeah. Simple rule. I like Matt Ballon. I like hearing for him.
0: Okay,
1: anyway.
0: There it is. Triple M's Rush Hour. We are live today at Magic Rounds. Ben Dobbo and Elliot Lovejoy, Georgie Parker here as well. We'll come back with more right after this on Triple M.
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8: Good afternoon. Traffic lights are on flash. The Gold Coast Highway and Broad Street in Labrador. It's busy on the highway getting through surface. Quite slow eastbound across Chevron Island on Thomas Drive. Lights are also on the blink. Southport Narang Road and Stewart Parade in Mullandina. There's a breakdown on the M1 southbound in the left shoulder before Computer Road. Yatla, one northbound after exit 45, and a breakdown on the M1 northbound just in the shoulder two at Stewart Road, Tugan. The CommBank Tour is travelling the country supporting regional Aussies and businesses with financial tools, tech and community connections. 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
6: Hey there, I'm Brett Thomas. A neo-Nazi group has become the second organisation listed under Australia's prohibited hate group laws. The group has also been known as Whites Australia and the National Socialist Network. Home Affairs Minister Tony Burke says it won't stop hateful ideology, but it does make it harder to spread.
7: It does prevent this group from organising, from meeting, and prevent some of the sorts of horrific bigoted rallies that we've seen around our country.
6: A group evacuated from the deadly Hunter virus cruise ship has touched down in Australia, but they're not heading home just yet. The passengers landed at an RAAF base near Perth today and will now quarantine for at least 3 weeks as health teams keep a close eye on them. A fruity freight drop has turned seriously sour with millions in cocaine allegedly uncovered. At Melbourne Airport, police say 14 kilos was hidden inside 16 boxes of fruit pulp. And Donald Trump says China's President Xi Jinping agrees war should end, Iran shouldn't have a nuclear weapon, and the Strait of Hormuz should be reopened.
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6: WA, New South Wales, South Australia and even New Zealand wanted it, but Queensland has finally locked in Magic Round for another 6 years. ARL Commission Chair Peter Vallandi says there was interest from all over.
9: It wasn't only states, it was countries. You know, it's a very, very popular brand, Magic Round. It's proven that. I mean, look at the attendance here this weekend. So there was a lot of interested parties, but we always wanted it in Queensland.
6: Magic Round kicked off last night, New South Wales retaining the Women's Origin Shield with a 14-10 win over the Maroons.
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10: Partly cloudy with a shower or two today. Getting down to 16 degrees tonight. Tomorrow, another partly cloudy day with showers. Showers again on Sunday and Monday. 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
12: Queensland. It's time.
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14: special guest host as well, our Olympian Georgie Parker. We're live from Magic Round. The Dark Lord is ready, and his contestant today...
15: Can you stop calling me that?
14: What would you prefer
16: to
14: be called?
16: Did you name yourself the Dark Lord?
15: No, I'm not an evil person.
14: If you were in a movie, you would be the villain, certainly not the hero. Trying to take you down...
15: I don't know if I'd be a villain at all.
14: He is our Luke Skywalker... he's a Sharks fan in Brisbane. Go figure. Dale, hello, mate. Welcome to Magic Round.
17: G'day, boys. How you going?
15: Going good, mate. Going good. Shark Park up the dark.
17: Up.
15: You reckon there are a chance tonight?
17: Mate, it's probably a good week.
15: Yeah.
17: We lost last week, 1 week before, so...
15: That's our
14: more work. Mortalo back tonight.
15: Back tonight.
14: All right.
17: Yeah, the big boy on the wing, yep. Yeah.
14: We got an Event Cinemas gift card to hand out today. You can use maybe a bit of recovery after Magic Round. Going to be a long weekend. How this will work, I'm going to have your questions. Georgie Parker will have Dobbo's. He lost yesterday. He's got the wobbles.
15: Setup. That was a setup.
14: All right, Dale. Which company will make more money during Magic Round? Is it A, Great Northern, or B, Honeybees?
17: I'm a fan of both.
14: So you want to lock in a tie?
17: I'll go Great Northern.
14: Yes. Great Northern is correct, but by bees, you know what.
15: Yeah.
16: Well done. All right, Dobbo. Last night... The Women's State of Origin was on.
15: Yeah, I was here.
16: We know that New South Wales won. Who was the second try scorer in that match?
15: Jess Sturgis. Oh, for New South Wales or Queensland?
14: Just in the game.
15: Jess Sturgis. No?
16: No.
14: That is incorrect.
15: Who was it? Jamie Chapman? Oh, Keely Joseph.
14: Keely Nizza.
15: Little number nine. She came off the bench. Good try. Dart dummy half. Went to the left-hand side. Oh, well,
14: great stats. You're losing 1-0.
15: Yeah, okay.
14: Dale! lots of great Triple M NRL commentators here this weekend. Tallis, Girdler, James Graham. Which of those three did not win an NRL premiership?
15: Oh, I know that.
14: Not your question. Girdler, well, Tallis or Graham did not win?
17: Well, I know Graham did. Tallis did.
14: So you want to lock in Girds?
17: Oh, Girds, yeah.
14: That is incorrect, Dale. Oh, James Graham
15: didn't win a comp. He lost it. And he bit Billy Slater on the ear at the same time.
17: That is true. Yes. Lost against South.
14: All right.
16: Square the ledger. What famous escape artist was known as the Handcuff King?
15: How would I know?
14: Oh, it's Magic Round. Famous magicians.
16: Come on.
15: Houdini.
14: Jeez, you pulled that out of your head.
16: Hey, that's the only one you know, isn't it?
14: One all. We're into the business hours.
15: I don't know that.
14: Dale, picture this. You're going home tonight. The Sharks have just won by 70 points. The Dogs are in you know what. They finally dropped Galvin. You're starving. You want a burger from Macca's?
17: Nice.
14: With no pickles. What could I order from the McDonald's menu tonight? A burger that comes with no pickles. There are two options.
15: I know.
14: Pick
17: Fill
14: one.
17: The fish.
14: That is correct, or I would have taken McChicken. You need this to stay in at Dobbo.
16: You know this.
15: No one eats fillet of fish.
14: That's not true.
17: Dobbo,
14: I love it.
17: Fillet of fish goes home.
14: Thank you, Dale.
15: Dreadful burger.
14: Give Dale an extra point.
17: Yeah. Fillet of fish.
15: Anyway, we'll be careful.
16: Well, you're going to know this one.
15: No.
16: And if you don't, well, you're in trouble. Brisbane has been secured as a host for Magic Round until which year?
15: 2032.
16: What regional area are they heading to?
15: Well, they're going to Townsville for the Women's State of Origin game on a Wednesday. And then they'll have four days here when the Perth Bears join next year. Am I right?
14: Yes. Pulled that out of his bum. You've done well. Yeah. All right.
15: No, I knew that, mate.
14: Let me tell you this, Dale.
15: I was consulted on the decision.
14: If you get this because he's yapped on, we're going to give you the tickets regardless. Ben Dobbin has represented the great state of Queensland.
15: What?
14: In what activity? Yeah. He's won a Queensland jersey.
15: He didn't win a comp.
14: As James Graham rocks up.
15: He didn't win a comp.
14: The man that didn't win a competition, according to Ben Dobbin. James Graham has rocked up.
17: I believe Dobbo.
14: At Magic Round.
17: I believe Dobbo was an auctioneer.
14: Dobbo was an auctioneer, and you've got yourself a $50 Event Cinemas gift card. Well done, Dale. James Graham has just walked in like the great Colossus he is. He's arrived at Magic Round. He is coming on hot. Hopefully, he'll be joining us right after this on Triple M.

0: Triple M live at Magic Round 2. Triple M's Rush Hour, Dobbo, Elliot, Georgie Parker, our Olympian, and our next guest is the man that props up the Sunday Sin Bin.
1: No, don't it's say true. That. That is not true.
0: He's an international. He's a Super League champion, a star of the NRL, he's one of our favourites.
1: He's not an NRL champion.
0: A star of the NRL, one of our favourites at Triple M, Jimmy Graham. Welcome to Magic Rounds.
2: Yeah, thank you. It's great to be here.
3: You're doing us a favour. An old mate over here decides he's to not doing it.
1: Hi, James.
2: I know I'm doing the show a favour. interesting working with Ben Dobbin. Like, I'd like to consider us
3: friends.
2: Acquaintances. We're very much.
1: I've been to Guymea. I've had to go where he lives.
2: I've not banned his number, so he has my number, and he uses producer Charlie White to get in touch with me.
4: Well, Channel 7 Charlie's your manager.
2: He's
4: your lapdog, and he has been for a long time. So I go through your lapdog, you serve to go and get sandwiches, coffee, all these other things throughout the course of the year. Yeah, he's absolute massive. Yeah, hey. Soy latte with almond, please.
2: How dare you? How dare you? No, look. Love the show. Love Triple M. Yeah. And that's the only reason I'm here. It's not because you asked.
4: No point, Ginger.
2: No, I didn't point at Jared Sutton that year because it's rude to point. But I don't mind being rude to you.
3: I've got a serious question for you. How many cashies do you have this weekend?
2: One yesterday.
4: Wait, yeah. Yeah.
1: Hey, he's got a very big quiz. And be honest with you, the buy round, no, great
2: just,
1: podcast.
2: Just one cashie. All the rest will be invoiced for. Yeah. but I forgot to bring my meds up. So I'm...
1: Look
2: not liable.
0: Jimmy, we'll get to the sin bin because I honestly have no idea how that operates with, I mean, put this in and then throw Gordy in the mix as well and Brent Reed. But this weekend, your doggies, they're in action. They're straight after us tonight. Do they bounce back? Is this the week where it clicks into gear?
2: Mate, I hope so. I'm a bit nervous because, look, I love the Bulldogs. I want to see them win, but it impacts us all. All Dogs fans get impacted. And I have to go and face the music on a Sunday, listen, you know, from Ben Dobbin trying to drive a wedge between me and the Dogs, trying to make me talk negative about them. He doesn't understand what real fans are. Real fans stick through thick and thin.
1: Don't start this again.
2: Through thick and thin. You know, that's what it's about.
3: He's like, got four clubs.
2: You should only have one. You're only allowed to have one.
0: I'm a knight. Thank you very much.
2: No, so for people like Ben that don't understand what being a real fan is.
4: Oh, here we go.
2: And
4: he's going down this road again.
2: And you know, obviously, this is a Queensland show, right? And you've got a guy from Mossman hosting it, from the poshest part of Sydney.
1: That's like, not true.
2: What has gone
1: That's
2: wrong?
1: That's not true. Gemma, Matt Burton, 100 games for the Dogs. I saw a present. I'm not even going to answer this, Palooka, with the crap he goes on with. Can I talk to me about, you gave the presentation for Matt Burton. It was a special thing because, and you said something about he came to the club when things weren't great. Now, look, obviously they're in a lean patch at the moment, in all seriousness, but... just that significance to play 100 games for the Dogs and how important that is when he runs out tonight.
2: Yeah, absolutely. Him and Stephen Crichton on his 100th and 50th NRL game also. Matt Burton did. He came to the club when it was unfashionable, and he's been a big part of the reason around why there is now expectation on the Dogs to win. He was, you know, obviously won a premiership there at Penrith and chose to come to Canterbury and be part of the resurgence. So I've got nothing but love for Matt Burton and all the players there. He's been a terrific player. He's still probably got the best is yet to come for him, but he's had a magnificent start to his Bulldogs career. The 100 games, obviously, and delighted for him.
0: Jimmy, how special is the Magic Round weekend? We know it's locked in now to Brisbane for a number more years as well. I spoke to a lot of punters out here tonight who already have first night fever, but it always feels like a carnival atmosphere.
2: Yeah, it's so cool. It's a real celebration of our game. There's not many sports in the world where fans from 17 clubs can mix together in a family-friendly environment, and it's just magnificent for the supporters to come here on this weekend. You know, the best place for it is Brisbane. It had to stay. I'm delighted that it's here. This city deserves this this festival. And yeah, it's a pleasure to be a part of, even just as a commentator now.
0: Well, he's the host of the Bowl Round podcast, a big part of the fabric at Triple M as well.
4: He's Jimmy. Not the host. Channel 7 Charlie's the host. He's a co-host.
0: They are both hosts of the show. James Graham, who I wish everyone else could see the daggers he is staring through.
1: I get it every week.
0: Do you want a final word on Dobbo before we let you go?
1: He loves you.
4: He loves you.
0: Dump button's available.
4: No, it's not. No, it's not.
2: Like I say, I've not bought my meds, so
4: look out.
2: Emotions are running high.
3: My money's not on you, Dobbo.
0: Jimmy Graham.
4: No question.
0: Appreciate your time,
4: I concede.
0: Mate.
2: Pleasure.
4: I concede.
2: Thanks for joining us.
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4: You know, there's been a single vehicle crash on the M1 Reedy Creek northbound at the Old Coach Road on-ramp. There's a breakdown northbound around Stewart Road, Tugan, one northbound through Gavin 2, and a breakdown northbound sitting in the right shoulder after exit 45 in Ormo. Traffic lights are on flash, the Gold Coast Highway and Broad Street in Labrador. Busy in Southport, North Street onto Marine Parade with traffic back towards High Street. 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

0: Queensland on Triple M, the Rush Hour. You are Dobbo and Elliot. Georgie Parker, our Olympian, here as well. We are live from Magic Round. The Great Northern Bar is our location. Getting ready for the Sharks and Doggies right after we are done. But I tell you what, Dobbo, yes. Georgie, you've disappeared out of sight. You're with the masses.
1: We are down here, and this is what we love at this time of the year. It rolls very nicely. And Georgie, I'm going to give you a little bit of experience. What we've got to do is we've got to find people. They're everywhere. Here you go, mate. How are you? Parramatta supporter, mate. Where are you from?
2: Parramatta.
1: You're from Parramatta? You travelled up here?
2: All the way, yep. In a plane.
1: Yeah. Mate, what's going on? Up and down for the season. Not bad. You're going all right. You like Volkman? You think he's the man?
2: Yeah, I think he is. Yeah, he's looking pretty good. He's
3: you
2: pretty sharp.
3: Join in?
4: Yeah, I will. Yeah,
2: The Volkman, yeah, he's good. Yeah, the Volkanator. The Volkanator, that's it.
1: How long have you guys been Parramatta supporters?
4: Since I was 4, 6.
2: Probably the same.
4: 86,
2: yeah, same.
4: 1986.
1: You held on to that premiership in 86. You never let go, eh?
2: Yeah. At least I was alive at that time, yeah.
1: It ain't going to happen this year. I'm just letting you know, boys, you're not going to win a comp
2: please.
1: This year.
3: Ignore him.
2: Yeah.
3: Need
4: to win three grand finals in a row. Yes, Penrith have done four. But we've done three. we're the only team to do three.
1: That's a great stat. That's a great stat. Hey, look at this. Just stay here. Hey, mate, I love this shirt. Seriously. Whereabouts are you guys? Where are you from?
5: I'm actually from America.
1: You're from America? Oh, is this your first Magic Round?
5: My second. I came 2 years ago.
1: Whereabouts in America you from?
5: Sacramento, California.
1: Why do you come to Magic Round?
5: Because all my friends are all rugby fans.
3: Are you an Aussie or are you from America?
6: No, I'm from Australia. I'm from North Queensland.
5: Cowboys
3: boy.
6: Cowboys fan, yeah, that's right. Yeah,
1: you're a Cowboys fan?
5: Absolutely.
1: there is wild fans. There's plenty of Cowboys here. Hey, look at this for a rivalry tonight. Uh-oh. South Sydney Dolphins tonight. Are you a chance tonight, brother?
7: Of course we have.
1: You reckon you can win tonight over the Dolphins?
7: No. Of course. It was a tight one last time, but this time I think with the courage that they got the team has formed together, I think
3: on
7: it's going
3: to
7: be good.
3: Fins up. Go to Dolphins. We've got a chance to beat the Bunnies.
1: Okay.
3: I agree with right that.
1: I think. Hey, mate, look at this. You're in Newcastle. Look at this. It's Lurch.
8: Good people.
1: Are you from the Steel City, mate?
3: Very tall.
8: From Wollongong, actually.
1: You're from Wollongong. How does a Wollongong boy support Newcastle. The Newcastle Knights?
3: Even I know that's
8: all my
3: wrong.
8: Family are one-eyed Dragon supporters, so I had to change it up a little bit.
1: Good on you, mate. Go and enjoy Magic Round, eh? Georgie.
3: What's over here? Plenty going on. We got some Sharkies. We got some West Tigers.
8: Tigers,
1: mate. I like Bronx supporters. We got Bronx supporters, mate. Up the Bronx. How are we going, brother?
8: Good, mate. I'm good, eh? I can't wait for this. I've been waiting a few months now, eh? I'm pumped.
3: To be on to Rush Hour.
1: No, not from the Rush Hour. Are you from Brisbane? You're a Brisbane boy?
8: Yeah, mate. And Mount Gravatt.
1: Love Mount Gravatt.
8: Took the day off work, mate, to come here. So, yeah. Got Monday off as well to recover. So, I'm pumped.
1: You reckon Brisbane can go back to back?
8: Yeah, we can. As long as we don't get injuries. That's the only thing that will stop us.
1: In Renault, we trust.
8: Of course, mate. Renault's the man. He got it done last year. He got us into the grand final. We'll be right.
1: Good on you, brother. Go and enjoy it. What about these Dolphins? This is old Dolphins here. Just stop here, mate. This is an old Dolphins jersey. He's a proper Dolphin.
3: So you're back when they were up in the top end of the city.
9: I was up there, yes.
3: That's it. You reckon we're going to get the job done tonight? My fin has been well and truly up for 3 months now, so I'm up and about.
9: Fins up, all the way.
3: I was a celebrity kick last week. Got it through the middle. Did you see?
1: Did you see that? She was a celebrity kick. No one gives a crap about
3: whether
1: they're
3: using the term celebrity very, very loosely.
1: Mate, how good are the Dolphins going? You love them?
9: They're loving them. Really going, really good.
1: They haven't got even to the eight yet, mate. They won't make it either this year.
9: Noble,
1: whatever.
3: I've got a bet with Dobbo at Walters that they're going to make the eight.
1: No, you haven't. We'll keep on trucking. Hey, mate, Rooster supporter, you come a long way for a loss this weekend, mate.
10: I wouldn't say a loss. Everyone said that to us last year, but we pumped the Dolphins, so I think we'll get the Cowboys again this year.
1: They're going pretty good. You got a good side. It's funny what happens when you got money outside the cap.
10: What cap? There is no salary cap for us. What are you talking about? It's a sombrero, bro.
1: I love him. I love Rooster supporters. Have a good one,
3: hey,
1: mate.
3: Dobbo, we got an old school Bears uniform over here.
1: Oh yeah, stand aside, the mighty Bears.
3: It's an old school one. I know this one.
1: North Sydney Bears.
11: This is the best Bears.
1: Yeah, this is the
11: this
1: mighty.
11: This is bringing back the Bears.
1: Yeah, stand aside. We are the mighty Bears.
11: That's it.
1: You from North Sydney?
11: Yeah, mate. Cremorne,
1: good part of the world.
11: Oh yeah,
1: long way for you. And mate, when they go to North Sydney Oval for that first game,
11: yep.
1: You're going to be on the hill or you're going to be climbing in one of those beautiful trees that surround there?
11: Mate, I used to go for the corner flags back in the 70s, so I don't think we're allowed to do that now, though.
1: No, they normally lock you up if you run on the field.
3: Is this your first Magic Round?
11: No, we've been every year. Mean the son.
3: And the little fella. Yeah. Wait, you've got a Broncos uniform.
1: I love that you're a Broncos supporter,
3: you
1: brother.
3: You're from up here?
11: Yeah, we actually live in Redcliffe now.
1: Yeah. You live in Redcliffe.
11: You can't support the Dolphins.
1: Why not?
11: Because there's the Bears.
1: Right, so you'll support the Broncos, now, you'll support the Bears, and you live in Redcliffe, but you won't support the Dolphins.
3: Nah. Now, my question
1: is... They'll hunt you out of there.
3: What's your name, young fella?
12: Luke.
3: Luke, now, when the Bears go over to Perth, are you going to be jumping ship, or are you a Broncos fan for life?
12: Broncos fan for life.
3: Yeah, all right, are you disappointed?
11: No. You got to pick your team and stick.
1: Yeah, I will. That's exactly how I roll, brother. Good on you. There you go, Elliot. That's a great touch. They're live and well, mate.
0: Jeez, starting, I'll tell you what, this is day one. First night fever is well and truly here, as are we. Triple M's Rush Hour, Dobbo, Elliot, and George.

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3: 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From the start of the game, it's the Gold Coast Suns hosting Port Adelaide as Triple M rocks footy.
5: Beisman, Petrarca, Rao, these guys in wet conditions, I just think they're going to get too many inside 50s and Port Adelaide are going to be finding it too hard to defend them over the course of the four quarters.
6: Gee, unbelievable run it was by Rioli last week down that far wing as they move to their spot. So let's see who Radagalia gets. Looks like he might be going to King. He's back into the side tonight, Bigasava. And we're not far away from getting this one started. It's Friday night footy from TIO Stadium in Darwin. 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
7: Good on you, Ada, for McDonald's and Ream Hot Water. Triple M rocks football. So the Suns out of the middle. Moyle won the tap. Rao straight into it. Over the ball. Head over it as you'd expect. Tackled by Horn. Francis, he's still fighting for it. Rao did a great job in the end. Got the ball out. And the Suns are going to come out of the middle through Moyle. Goes along the ruckman in the direction of Big King and Asava Radagalia. Too much on the footy and it clears everyone and goes out of play. The Gold Coast Suns inside their forward 50 in this opening 30 seconds. So a throw in left forward pocket for the Suns. So umpire throws in at a couple of metres around from the behind post. Port Adelaide play in front. Sweet brings it down. Ground level. A shot at goal. A quick snap at goal from the Gold Coast Suns. Humphrey was in there fighting for the footy. Port Adelaide clear it. Powell had a chance for the Suns. Weller got the handball back forward for Powell. Powell, Gucci got rid of a couple of tacklers. That was well done. Anderson, prolific ball winner, the captain. Feeds it forward for Petrarca. He can't get a kick away. The pressure from Port Adelaide's good. Petrarca still fights for it. Handball comes out. Didn't find a teammate. Port Adelaide might clear now.
6: Gee, it's tough conditions. No doubt about it. They try to work it to Vizzantini. Here's Noble for the Suns. Pokes it back to the top of the 50. Petrarca gathered it well. Dishes it off to Graham. Has a long-range shot. He's kicked it. Great opening goal to the Suns. And they get the first one of the night. It is one straight six the Gold Coast. Port Adelaide are yet to score. All that on the Triple M Bunnings Trade scoreboard. 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Dom Cassisi on Triple M Footy.
5: Well, we got a good taste, didn't we, of what this game's going to be like. It's this contest. It's in tight. There's tackles. It's ground ball gets. And, you know, there's a bit of backwards and forwards, but they looked clean then, and there was a great finish in the end. But interesting to see how tall Port Adelaide went in their forward line. Two ditch. You mentioned it pre-game. They had Vizzantini, Georgiades and Whitlock, three talls in these conditions.
7: Yeah.
5: And we just saw Gold Coast Suns in their forward 50. They're short. They look slick.
7: Gee, he took that well, Graham, didn't he? He flushed it. So the Gold Coast strike first up in Darwin. One straight six they are for McDonald's and Ream Hot Water. Triple M rocks football. Gee, Rao was good at that opening bounce. The umpire balls it up. Butters a chance. Petrarca goes with him. Butters went to ground. Port Adelaide soccer it forward. Cut off at half back by Yulin. The Suns at centre wing. Gee, Petrarca's been in everything in this opening minute or so. Richards comes in for Port Adelaide. And Port get the free. Petrarca was actually caught holding the ball before Richards pounced on it. So, well done, young Whitlock. Great signs for him to lay that tackle on Petrarca. Whitlock to send Port Adelaide forward for the first time tonight. Goes long and deep inside 50. Difficult one to mark. Off hands, Port Adelaide at ground level fighting for it. But the Suns will come away. Oscar Adams, wide handball out to Noble. Anderson in the play again. The skipper's got it at halfback. Forced onto his left boot. Good pressure, Port Adelaide. And they force the turnover. Butters takes the mark.
6: So he comes inboard a bit. Gets it to Farrell. He's in the centre square. Launches a very long ball. Mac Andrews in the spot.
7: Good mark.
6: Very, very good mark. Got back and took a beauty. Dished it off to Weller. Here's Rioli for the Suns. Couple of running bounces from halfback. Zipping it down the line. Contest here. Jones in there. Humphrey for the Suns. They still go at it, the pair of them. Ground level ball. Burn Jones for Port. Jones taken high. And he'll get the free kick. Just backward a set of wing here for the Power.
7: Yeah, geez, been a real improved player, I reckon, this year, Dom. I've loved his work. He just runs in straight lines, doesn't he? He gets it and takes off with aggression. This time, we'll come back to that. He goes wide this time to Alier. They go backwards a little bit. Port Adelaide through Evans. Logan Evans also having quite a good start to the season. Finds the Ruckman suite in the middle of the ground. He goes long. And Collins this time. Another contested mark in defence. So the Tools are going okay early before this ball gets a bit dewy and slippery. The Gold Coast Suns are taking some very good attack or defensive marks, I should say.
6: Here's Graham. Backward of centre wing for the Suns. And delivering a long ball down the line, but he's miscued out on the full. So Port Adelaide are going to get the footy at centre wing. He didn't get thrown back to sweep. Umpire's given the benefit of the doubt there, Walter.
7: Yeah, a little bit lenient. That'll be a 50-metre penalty once upon a time.
6: So sweet. Loving this Sir Doug Nicholls Guernsey for Port Adelaide. He sends it up to half forward. Big fist from the side, Boyle. And it's out of play, about 65 around from the Power's goal. So we've got one straight Suns. Port yet to score. Triple M Bunnings trade scoreboard opening term played about 5 minutes.
5: Redstone Lending stats, contested possessions. Gold Coast 10, Port Adelaide 4. Going to be a key stat tonight.
7: Yeah, indeed. But Port have had a bit of the ball in this last couple of minutes. Haven't been able to score. Gone inside 50 a couple of times. Sweet and Moyle go at it. Moyle just belts it forward, gains about 30 or 40 metres. McKinlay, he's been a real find for Port Adelaide after being picked up in the mid-season draft. He shrugs a tackle, has two bounces, runs towards 50, has a shot at goal. What a goal. What a magnificent goal from McKinlay. Started at centre wing, a couple of bounces. I said he shrugged a tackle.
5: Yep.
7: That was magnificent from the youngster. One straight six Port Adelaide, one straight six Gold Coast. That was quite breathtaking.
5: That was unbelievable. He broke a tackle on the wing, took two bounces, ran 50, 40, 50 metres and slotted it from 50. But, you know, with McKinlay, you've seen his confidence sort of grow each week a little bit. I mean, last week he kicked an unbelievable goal. He dodged someone in the forward pocket and kicked it from the boundary. And they're the sort of little wins that give you confidence at this level. When yeah. he would have come in with a bit of self-doubt, coming in a bit older. But he's growing each game, and that's a great finish.
6: Gee, what about his acceleration after that broken tackle? He just busted away from
7: him. Well, he shook off Matt Rowell.
5: Yeah.
7: That was unbelievable.
5: Great composure. Didn't kick it in long and hope. He took the game on and gained some metres off the wing.
6: Seabus Super, build your something the smart way. Dom Cassisi tonight for Seabus Super. Back in the middle for McDonald's and Ream Hot Water. Triple M Rocks footy. Out of the middle, Port Adelaide go forward through Drew. Through the hands of Richards. Working hard at ground level, Rioli for the Suns. Noble in there for the Gold Coast. And Whitlock for Port. A lot of players around this ball. As Dom said, the contested nut is going to be big tonight. And it's wrapped up right at the top of Port Adelaide's 50 here. Rioli peeling back off the contest. Moyle got the tap down. Drew for Port. Sends a long ball inside 50. Suns have the numbers. It's fisted through in the end for a minor score. And it's 1-1-7 Port. One straight six the Suns. Triple M Bunnings trade scoreboard.
7: Gee, Port Adelaide, it is spending a lot of time up there into the ground at the moment as Yulin brings the ball back into play. Bodie Yulin, this one, finds Will Powell at halfback up against the boundary line. Just got the kick away. Alier sits under this one. Used his body nicely. Allowed Burgoyne to come through and win the ball. Handball to the big fella in sweet, who's had a bit of it early. His kick, though, didn't find a teammate this time, but Port win the ball back. Handballing over the top, Lorenz. Whitlock, clever again. He's been involved in a couple of nice passages of play. Tommy A gets his first kick of the night, and he hits Richards on the chest. I don't think he meant it, but it got there.
5: You take that in your first game.
7: Yeah.
5: You know, you take that. It settles the nerves. You get an early possession, and you get someone to have a shot on goal, but we look at the clearances. We spoke about the stoppage being so important in this game. Red Z Lending stats, Port Adelaide leading the clearances 5-1. So that's what we spoke about. Them being able to get more inside 50s, win the stoppage, get it in there.
7: So Richard straight out in front, only about 30 metres out, and it skews off the side of the boot. Gee, last year he was a real sharpshooter around goal, and he hasn't been this year. Something's just gone awry with his... He's missed everything, in fact. So... no addition to the score at all. Gee, the Gold Coast have been told to play on here. They didn't kick the ball in far enough.
6: So it ends up, they try and work it out of the back half. A ball from Powell, try to square it back through. Sweet and Moyle, the two big fellas. Evans got it to Burgoyne. So back edge of the centre square here for the Power. Beautiful
7: kick.
6: Laced out Butters. Over the top forward, handball is nice. Left foot footy from Farrell. A wobbler, but it'll land okay. Georgiani should snap and goal, and he does. Port get their second, and they move to 2-1-13. The Suns are 1-6. Triple M Bunnings Trade scoreboard. 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Dom Cassisi on Triple M Footy.
5: Well, that was all on the back of that Jason Burgoyne kick. You know, he was involved in the play. And he's gone on the outer side, but he pulled it back in corridor to Butters. And that just got Gold Coast totally off, totally out of whack with their defence. And then they opened it up inside 50.
7: Gee, he was given a bit of room, Mitch Georgiades. He's just watching the Harvey Norman replay screen, wasn't he? He was given a fair bit of licence there.
5: Well, he was. And you can see Gold Coast had more numbers in the back 50 to defend it. But the change of lane from Burgoyne's kick caught him off guard. And they just went really quick. The forward handball from Butters and the fast play looks so dangerous.
7: Yeah. Steve, our super comments. Dom Cassisi, former Port Adelaide skipper tonight on Triple M. For McDonald's and Ream Hot Water, Triple M rocks football. Sweet and Moyle go at it. Gold Coast get it out of the middle. They rush it up towards half forward. Port Adelaide win the ball at half back, but they've turned it over. Quick kick forward by the Suns inside 50. Allaire doing the defending. Moyle. Moyle's turn to pick it up and snap. Similar to Georgiades moments ago. Well done, the big ruckman. 206 centimetres, and that was agile. That was clever. And a real good reply from the Gold Coast Suns. A terrific goal. They go to 2-12. Port a 2-1-13 Triple M Bunnings Trade scoreboard.
5: Well, you see how important it is to win the centre bounce with the 6-6-6 rule. They got it in there quick. I reckon Lockie Jones, if he had his time again, he would want to be a bit closer to his man when you're that deep. He's a ruckman.
7: Yep.
5: He shouldn't be beaten with that sort of ball. With Lockie Jones on someone that tall, you'd go, mate, it's okay if you get outmarked, but you're not going to get beaten on the ground, and he just got beaten on the ground 10 metres out from goal. So that's one that he needs to be better at, but well done to Moyle.
6: Two great insights there from Dom Cassisi on Triple M Footy. See exactly what he's talking about on the Harvey Norman replay. And we're back in the middle. So Port Adelaide lead it by a point. For McDonald's and Ream Hot Water. Triple M rocks footy. Petrarca, he's tapping it. It's going the wrong way. Can't quite pick it up. Port puts some pressure on. Anderson puts a wrap on tackle at the base of that Marais. And we'll have a ball up 55 out for the Powers goal. Yata Pulte, Port Adelaide, 2-1-13. In Sir Doug Nicholls' round. Here's Anderson. Stepped through some traffic nicely for the Suns. Got it working up towards half forward. King was in a battle there with Allaire. Humphrey, a big tackle by Burgoyne on him. We'll have a ball up.
7: Gee, it's a good even start, isn't it? It's a good game of footy. A lot of pressure from both sides. Umpire to ball it up. Almost right half forward for the Suns. Sweet doing well in the ruck at the moment, but Petrarca comes away with it. A high kick. Full forward, playing in front of the Suns. Humphrey went through his fingers. Burn Jones comes out with a handball. Not a good one. Put Farrell under the pump. Shrugs a tackle. Did well. The long left foot kick gets Port Adelaide out of the danger zone. Doesn't find anybody. It bounces in amongst about four or five different players. Port Adelaide trying to push it forward through Marais. Rioli goes with him and wins out. Rioli has started really well in this opening term. Gets the clearing kick away to centre wing. And Witts plays in front and takes the chess mark.
6: So is the late inclusion Witts for Jamari Ugelhagen, who was a late out. And he's got the footy coming up for his first Triple M Red Z Lending stat, perhaps tonight. Red Z Lending, loans for the self-employed. REDZED.com. Oh, Horn Francis down the line was really good at ground level. Got it to Wines, who gave a handball across. Had to get the kick away there, Watkins. And mark taken by Georgiades. Right in the middle of the ground. Gave it to the runner, Burn Jones. Inside 50. Spills to the back. Richards, ground level. Stepping ball. Goes for home. It's bending a bit too far. And it's a minor score. So Port Adelaide lead by 2 points. It's 2-2-14. The Suns are 2-12. Triple M Bunnings Trade scoreboard.
5: Well, it's a bit of a shootout at the moment. There's been four goals, two kicks so far this quarter. And the teams, once they get in the corridor, it looks like they're a chance to go inside 50 and score. So probably they want to tighten up defensively a little bit.
7: Comments from Dom Cassisi. Noble from the back pocket. Kicks out towards Witts. Offhands Rao. That was good. Gave to Tookmiller. Two stars combined there. And the Gold Coast. That's a terrible kick. Came from Graham. That was a shocker. Went along the ground. But they win the ball still at half forward. And, oh, that is a fortunate kick. Comes for Lombard. Lombard picks it up. Regained it. Clever goal. Great goal, Lombard. Had a touch of the fumbles at half forward. Regained the ball. Turned and kicked. Had a snap. And the Gold Coast hit the front. They go to 3-18. Port a 2-2-14. A Triple M Bunnings Trade scoreboard.
5: Well, Gold Coast Suns have had six inside 50s, kick three goals straight. So, and what we're seeing from, and it's great by them, but what we're seeing from Port Adelaide is that they're not able to win their one-on-ones as defenders. Port Adelaide look really safe defensively when it's a whole team defence sort of play, but when their defenders are stuck one-on-one, they're looking very vulnerable at the moment. And what Gold Coast are doing well is they're trying to expose that. They know Port Adelaide have been improving defensively as a team, but you know what? Let's isolate them. Let's get them one-on-one, and I reckon we can attack them in that area.
6: So what are they doing, Dom? Are the Suns forwards and that just staying away from each other?
5: They are. I reckon they're keeping heaps of space,
6: yep.
5: and then trying to make them defend one-on-one.
6: For McDonald's and Ream Hot Water, Triple M Rocks footy, back in the middle, and we've got a secondary ball up. Witts gets off the ground. Wines was there. Tapped down by Witts. Excellent to Miller. Vizantini came through with a big fist, though. Got it working his side's way. Whitlock dished it off. Berry got it under the boot quickly inside 50. Georgiades shoving the back there on Collins. Gee, not paid. Play on, or it is paid.
7: Maybe holding the ball, this one.
6: It's coming back. So it's going to go to Rioli, actually. So, yeah, it's the holding the ball. So against Georgiades, Rioli. What are his numbers early, Rioli, on the Triple M Red Z lending stats?
5: Yeah, he's up to the 5 disposals so far, 3 rebound 50s.
6: He's gaining a lot of metres too, I reckon, as he really got into that one. Here's Lombard, the goal kicker from only minutes ago. Gee, they're going from coast to coast here. King out the back, takes a mark. And he'll go back more or less straight in front and have a shot only 20 out.
5: Once again, one-on-one, gone. And with Gold Coast Suns, you can see that they want to attack Port Adelaide and get inside their 450 as quick as possible and expose them one-on-one, and they're absolutely destroying them at the moment.
6: Gee, how was the waiting on that kick, Dom, on the Harvey Norman replay to just get over the head of Alier and get it to King, who was sitting at the back. Then he comes, the big star forward from the Suns. Kick on the way is good, and they move out to a 10-point lead. 4 straight, the Suns. Port Adelaide, 2-2-14. Triple M Bunnings trade scoreboard. Opening term, we played 16 minutes.
5: Yeah, Gold Coast are doing really well. Port Adelaide, you can just see that they're just getting it too far up the ground, and they're letting the ball over the back, and the runners from Gold Coast just to be able to take grass and get it inside 50 really quick. They need to slow that down. That ball came out of deep in their Port Adelaide's forward line. They need to set up and try and keep it in there, or else they're going to get exposed by Gold Coast and the quality of their skill as they go forward.
7: Yeah, they are going quick, aren't they? Once they get it, they are going very, very quickly right through the middle, through the corridor. So 4 straight Gold Coast, 2-2-14 Port Adelaide for McDonald's and Ream Hot Water, Triple M Rocks football, back in the middle. So Witts has gone into the ruck, up against Vizantini. They collide. Witts gets the better of it, but down to Butters. Ollie Wines in there fighting for it as well. Can't get it out. Umpire says, I'll ball it up. So a secondary ball up, still inside the centre circle. Oh, Vizantini gave away a high one. Witts, and they're going to pay the advantage. Took Miller out of the middle. Danger for Port Adelaide again. Alier gets a fist into this one. Can he concede the behind? I think he will. In fact, they'll get to the boundary line instead. Walter can't keep it alive. And the ball goes out of play. Right forward pocket. Gold Coast look very, very dangerous. Port Adelaide need to stop this attack. They've really grabbed hold of this game in the mid part of this opening term. And it's all out attack for the Gold Coast. Throw in King under the ball, brings it down in front. Port Adelaide, Ollie Wines needs to get it out quickly. Gave to Jones, he's dropped it. Took Miller on his outside, gave the ball. The handball went straight to Zekulin, and he rushed the kick. And fortunately for Port Adelaide, this one goes high and wide out on the full.
5: Port are going to struggle to have so many handballs in these conditions. Remember when we used to play there, it was 2 handball kick, or else you go to the 3rd handball, the 4th handball, there's a fumble turnover.
6: And the Suns seem to be cleaner at ground level too, Dom. So they are able to great mark by Whitlock. They are able to handle it cleanly. So Whitlock is all the way at half back for Port Adelaide. Butters works it to the other side of the ground. And he might just open it up. He had Moraes giving him some leads through the corridor. Not the required meterage. It came from Anas Tommy A.
7: Stop.
6: And Moraes. Handball over the top. Gee, they're doing a lot of handballing, Dom. You just said that. And back into traffic, Jones. Handball out came from Watkins. And now it's going to end up with our man. He's going to have a shot on goal. Tom Anastasopoulos dishes off a handball. Butters on the run by. Inside 50 ball. Whitlock. And he's been paid the mark. So Rioli was claiming it was touch, but no. And Whitlock will go back tight angle.
7: Do you like to see Butters ping those at the goal? Or, I mean, look, he's a beautiful pass in the end of Whitlock, but he tends to do that a bit, doesn't he? You think, yeah, you're on the run, you're 40 out, go
5: yeah.
7: for it.
5: Yeah, he loves kicking those little darts, the little 15, 20-metre ones, but, you know, you can say it's unselfish in some ways, but, yeah, but one thing with Butters, doesn't hit the scoreboard often.
6: So Whitlock, oh, he just hit it a bit fat, and it stays out to the left. And a minor score, so Suns 24, Yalta Pulte, Port Adelaide at 2-3-15 on the Triple M Bunnings trade scoreboard.
7: Good signs from Whitlock earlier, though. He caught Petrarca holding the ball, won a free kick, and then took a very good mark, contested mark at half-back just moments ago. So Gold Coast working their way out of defence. Collins finds Tuukkamiller, the two-time best and fairest with the footy. So Miller from half-back to centre wing, playing in front. Good work from Witts. The late inclusion tonight for Ugelhagen, and he's featured in a couple of good passages of play. Over the top to Zeke Ulan. Ulan with the footy at centre wing at TIO Stadium. Looking for a lead inside 50. Runs hard. Long left foot kick out towards the pocket. Couple of Suns out there. Neither of them take the mark. Lockie Jones, Port Adelaide, just throws it out, and it goes out of play, under pressure, and a throw in right forward pocket for Gold Coast.
6: So throw in, deep in the Suns 50. A lot of players around this ball. Byrne Jones for Port Adelaide gets it out of the area. Collins had front spot against Georgiades. Off the deck goes Georgiades, but gee, they've set up camp here, the Suns. And Adams to Rioli, smack bang in the middle of the ground. Works it out wide. Weller, he's on the Go Foundation logo. Over the top, nice ball. In all sorts of space. Rioli approaching half forward. Suns lead it by 9 points. He unloads a big ball. Rioli inside 50. Oh, big fly, Walter. Couldn't drag it in. And Alea tried to clear it for Port.
7: Gee, this kick goes 50 metres straight up in the air. It won't be a mark. Off hands. Rioli claims it. He, in fact, Weller won it. They go forward with a couple of handballs. The Suns, a ping at goal. And he has kicked it. Goulburn, what a kick from the boundary line. And the Gold Coast are in control of this game late in this opening term. And what about the kicking? 5 straight 30 they are. Lead by 15 points. Port 2-3-15. Triple M Bunnings trade scoreboard. Gee, Port Adelaide need to stop this attack, don't they?
5: Yeah, they can't defend. We've spoken about it at length. I mean, to concede 5 goals straight from 9 inside 50s,
7: yeah,
5: that's scary. You know, you're allowing the team to have a massive score tonight. But you look at the last period of play, the last sort of 4 or 5 minutes, the Suns have had 6 of the last 7 inside 50s. They've scored four consecutive goals, and they've won the clearance of 6-1. So we're talking about momentum. Gold Coast have got absolute momentum at the moment, and Port Adelaide just can't get their hands on the footy, can't get territory, and can't get it in the contest.
6: Great stuff there from Dom Cassisi for Seabus Super. We are back in the middle. Great finish by Goulburn on the Harvey Norman replay. 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And we're back in the middle for McDonald's and Ream Hot Water, Triple M Rocks footy. Petrarca out of the middle for the Suns. Graham in a contest with Burgoyne. Byrne Jones at ground level was pretty clean. Got it to Alea, who just tried to roost it out of there. Only as far as Powell for the Suns. Tried to get around Durden. Kicked it to the top of the 50. Burgoyne. Horn Francis. He's stepping through. Fair bit of traffic there was Tommy A, and we'll have it thrown in. And we head to Liz Cruz for Bob Jane T-Marts. Liz.
7: Can't find Liz at the moment. We'll go back to her in just a second. She is here, I promise you. So the throw in on the 50 for the Gold Coast Suns. Sweet in front. Good tap to Butters. Butters' kick was smothered, but Port rush it forward. Tommy A back in the action. Looking good, in fact. Gave to Horn Francis. The kick forward. Didn't find Georgiades. He almost slipped over, I think. Handball comes from Bodie Ulan. Back to Collins. Back to Ulan, who just jogs his way across halfback and then finds Joel Jeffrey. So Jeffrey with the footy. Goes short over the top to Adams. Oscar Adams with the footy. So he just slows things down for the moment. You reckon they'd need a breather too. This has been played at a hectic pace this opening term. Long kick in front of the members stand along centre wing, and a free kick's been picked out. It'll go Port Adelaide's way to Alea. Didn't see what it was for, but Alea gets the free kick for Port Adelaide.
6: So Suns lead it 30 to 15 over Yarda Pulte. Port Adelaide, Aaliyah strolls away from backward to centre wing, works it up to half forward. Gee, big fly by Euland. That was Bodie, a big fist out of play, and we'll have it thrown in.
5: Resident landing stats, important stat with these conditions is kick to handball ratio. Port Adelaide gone 1-1. Gold Coast Suns, 2 kicks to 1 handball. They're just being more direct and not messing around with it.
6: Harvey Norman replay. So Aaliyah on King. We have a throw in at left half forward for Port. Now, it was off the ball. Is it against Petrarca or going his way? I think it's going his way, actually. So, it's against Logan Evans, and Petrarca will get the footy for the Suns at halfback.
7: So, inside the last 5 minutes of this opening term, look at the sweat. We're seeing these players close up on the big screen, Harvey Norman screen. The sweat is pouring off them. Dom mentioned earlier, you can lose about 6 kilos in a game in Darwin. It's unbelievable. So, Gold Coast Suns rushing forward. Oh, gee, the chest mark not taken at half forward. It was King. Bounced off his chest. Oh, Farrell was held. Umpire said no. Handball forward comes to Powell. Run down in a great tackle. Could have been holding the ball. Umpire says play it on. Handball comes out to Leo Lombard. Lombard fires it inside 50. And the Suns, through Gorbin, are going to get a shot at goal.
5: We just saw then in Gold Coast forward 50, they just had 6 possessions inside forward 50 without Port Adelaide being able to tackle. So they're off defensively, but Gold Coast are just outworking them. They're getting numbers in their defence when Port go inside 50. But when they go inside 50, they're beating them back in there as well. So just the work rate is way more better than Port Adelaide's as well.
7: Gorbin has already kicked a very clever goal on this opening term. It'll be 45 metres out. Slight angle, starts at left, and it stays there. They're first behind of the night. In fact, second, they go to 5-2-32, Porter 2-3-15, Triple M Bunnings Trade scoreboard.
6: So they bring it back in, Port Adelaide, Farrell. He's going to find Wines. He got it back to Richards through centre wing. Port Adelaide work it inside 50, but got a job to do here, Durden. He had Big Collins to contend with, who was able to bustle him off the ball, but he had Rioli as a helping hand. It was a one-on-two scenario. Here's Bodie Euland for the Suns, working it up to centre wing. King flew. Holman, nice little crumb. Released the handball to Graham. Lombard couldn't quite gather that handball. Butters, handball now. Chance Farrell, inside 50 ball. It's high again. Got to work really hard. Georgiades, he's got it. And he really closed hard on Collins. And he'll have a shot, 45 degree angle, about 30 out.
5: It wasn't pretty, but GLC, you know, Georgiades, he was 1 or 2 metres behind Collins then. And then you saw him 2 metres in front of him.
7: Yeah.
5: His pace for a big guy is a real weapon of his. So, you know, if Port can get looks like that where, you know, they can expose Georgiades and Collins 1v1 and get a ball in front of him, they're a chance to turn the scoreboard over.
6: Once again, Butters involved as Georgiades comes in. Port need this one. And he starts at the left. It stays there. He hits the post, in fact, in the end. And Port Adelaide move along to 2-4-16. The Suns are 5-1-31. All that happening on the Triple M Bunnings Trade scoreboard. Played 27 minutes opening term.
7: Yeah, Port needed a goal there. Gold Coast in control at the moment. They've got some loose players here that Tupengler can go short to, and he does. Goes to Bodie Euland. So Euland just inside the defensive 50. So at half back on the outer side of TIO Stadium. Goes very short. Players lining up on that outer side. So Adams with the footy. He's going to kick it long, and does. Gets a fair bit on this one. Pack of players from the back of Sava and...

0: Moyle. Gee, moves well, this fella, and kicks nicely for a man who's 206 centimetres. Beautiful kicking action, isn't it? He goes long and strong all the way to full forward. King had his hands on it. Didn't take the mark. Logan Evans dropped it. Umpire let him get away with it. Alira, a clearing kick after the handball from Burgoyne. Port fight for it at centre wing. Murray's at ground level, did well, picked it up. No one to go to at the moment. He had plenty of time in the end, and he's kicked it straight to the opposition. Not his best option.
1: So Adams with the footy. He's on centre wing, and he goes long and he goes high. Gets it inside the 50. Gee, Goulburn flew. Oh, ground level. Snap by Walter, and over the shoulder. And he's just missed. It was pretty athletic stuff, but it's a minor score only. They are 5-2, 32, the Suns. Yada Pulte, Port Adelaide, at 2-4-16. All that happening on the Triple M Bunnings trade scoreboard.
0: Just over a minute remaining at TIO Stadium in Darwin. So waiting for Farrell to bring the ball back into play. The long left foot kick of Farrell goes out. Comes out the centre wing on this member's side. Port play in front, Vizzantini, no mark. Offhand, gee, crashing into Watkins, and then a high tackle on Loren, surely. The umpire pays it in the end. Could have, he was just about caught holding the ball, but it was a high tackle. Kick towards the middle of the ground. Finds Drew. Drew's got a loose player on the outer side. He makes Tommy A work for it, but the debutant takes the mark. He's done a couple of good things in this opening term. He finds Durden. Durden kicks Port Adelaide forward. Horn Francis under it. It goes over the back. He's going to have to fight for this one, but he goes to ground and allows Noble to beat him hands down this time.
1: Yeah, well done by the Gold Coast defence. And he gets it back. Noble rifles a handball to Yulin. This is Zeke as he works it down the line. And coming off his man, getting a fist out of play, Farrell on Humphrey. We'll have it thrown in. Left half forward for the Suns. They lead it by 16 points. Opening term 5-2 to Yada Pulte, 2-4. Getting a look at Holman on the Harvey Norman. He copped that high contact from Watkins in the, I think it might be in the eye area that he was a bit concerned about. Ground level. Now, Port Adelaide win the clearance. Wines works it to centre wing. Bounces past there. Vizzantini got a nice little tap down to Moraes. Closing, very nice. Horn Francis takes a mark. 60 from home. Squares it up. He's got Drew at the top of 50. Finds him. And Drew gets off the mark quickly. And if he's going to have to shot after the siren. So quarter time. And Drew with a shot straight in front. He'll have to let it rip from 55, Dom.
2: Go the barrel.
1: Yeah.
0: I don't think he's got the journey, has he?
2: Nah. Go the barrel then.
1: It's been, as Ditch said, a very up and back opening term of footy. As Drew comes in, he'll have to let it go from about 56 metres in the end. And he's going to pull up well short. No addition to the score. So quarter time, TIO Stadium, Darwin. The Suns lead it by 16. Choice Hotels around the grounds, and the Pies doing a job on the Swans at the moment. They lead at half time by 21 points, Collingwood over Sydney. Back with Dom Cassisi after the break for McDonald's and Ream Hot Water. 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
8: It's quarter time, TIO Stadium, Darwin, and the Suns lead it by 16 points over Yata Pulte, Port Adelaide. It's Gold Coast 5-2-32, Yata Pulte 2-4-16. It's a Doug Nicholls round for McDonald's and Ream Hop Water. Triple M rocks footy. Let's head to Liz Cruz on the boundary for Bob Jane T-Mats, Liz.
9: Thanks, guys. Yeah, you talked about the players sweating a lot tonight. I can tell you it's 28 degrees, but it's 80% humidity, and that's the difference up here in Darwin that both teams need to acclimatise to, and obviously the Gold Coast Suns have been here for a week or so they're used to it. But, yeah, both teams enjoying the air-conditioned fans that are down here on the boundary, keeping them cool.
8: Good stuff. Liz Cruz there for Bob Jane T-Mats. Dom Cassisi with some key numbers on the Triple M Red Z lending stats and his thoughts on the opening term.
10: Yeah, look, you know, it felt like Gold Coast had control of that quarter, but when you look in and you dig into the numbers, it was very even. You know, 7 scoring shots Gold Coast to Port Adelaide 6, that's quite even. Same amount of inside 50s, 15 each, and the same amount of clearances. So I just thought Gold Coast played the conditions better. They controlled the ball by foot, whereas Port Adelaide were going too much by handball and fumbling a little bit. I thought Port Adelaide the first 10 minutes were terrible with their one-on-one in the back 50. They got absolutely ripped. They got exposed. And credit to Gold Coast, they got it in there quick. And Port missed two easy shots. You know, George Ardies and Richards missing two set shots from 30 metres out. We talk about their young forward line and they, you know, what's costing them is scoring. They're getting the opportunity, but they're lacking the polish. And they're going to win these sort of close games. You've got to kick those. But I thought in the end it was quite an even quarter, even though it felt like Gold Coast were more dominant.
11: They were classier going forward, weren't they?
10: They
11: had a lot of class. And when they kicked the three goals in a row there, Port, you mentioned it, Port didn't even touch the ball inside their defence. There was no one-on-ones. It was just a bit clinical and a bit too easy. So the Gold Coast definitely controlled that quarter. But you're right, the numbers tell you that Port weren't out of it. Just watching on the Harvey Norman replay screen, a real highlight in that opening term was McKinlay's goal on the run for Port Adelaide. And then Goulburn kicked an absolute ripper at the other end as well.
10: Yeah, he did. Look at the Red Z landing stats, cut the ball winners. Brody Ullin, his 10 disposals, Petrucca 9. You look at Port Adelaide, it's mainly their defenders. Byrne Jones has had 9 out of the back line. And then Tommy A, the deputy, had eight disposals in his first quarter. Yeah, he's unbelievable. Couple inside 50s.
11: Yeah.
10: So, yeah, look, it's set up for a big second quarter. I think Port Adelaide can adjust. They're going to have to adjust, play the conditions a little bit better, play by foot, look for some more uncontested marks, and keep it moving forward if they want to keep up with Gold Coast Suns.
8: Dom, you picked it up pretty early, that forward structure that the Suns are setting up with to make sure that Port Adelaide have to play one-on-one rather than be able to peel off and play, you know, a couple-on-one. Do you think that's a really good tactical move by Hardwick? Have we seen that with Port Adelaide a lot this year?
10: Not as much, no. But, I think that they've set it up to get Alir Alir out of the play too.
8: Yes,
10: because he's been arguably the best defender in the comp, right, this year. So what Lear relies on is someone else playing on his man, and he can sort of, you know, get involved in the play, take intercept marks. Now, to stop that, Gold Coast are going, well, we're going to spread our forwards are going to be 40 metres away from each other. So, Lear, if you're going to drop off your man, good luck. We're going to kick it to him, and he's going to get goals kicked on you. So, I think they've set it up really well to expose Port Adelaide.
11: For McDonald's and Marine Hot Water, Triple M Rocks football second term underway. Suns by 16 points in the middle. Horn Francis with the ball. Witt supplies the tackle. Well done, the ruckman. He holds him up. And they're going to ball it up in the middle. Horn Francis just hasn't been able to get into the game yet. Umpire throws it up quickly. The ruckman grappled, but as he's in the game. And then now he gives to Horn Francis, and they're out of the middle. Hamwater Burgoyne was good. Port Adelaide on the attack, playing behind. They need a crumb at ground level, and they get it, or do they? They've dropped the ball. Berry was held without it as he was trying to run into goal, and he gets it right on the point of the goal square, and that was good movement. This time, Port Adelaide out of the middle.
10: Yeah, so, the points of the centre bounce, isn't it? Get inside quick, 6v6 rule, so you can expose him.
11: So just saw it on the Harvey Norman replay screen. Joel Jeffrey definitely dragged him down. He didn't have the ball. And Berry, the chance to kick for goal. Port Adelaide get the first, an important one at the start of this second term. Port Adelaide go to 3-4-22. They trail by 10 points. The Suns are 5-2-32. Triple M Toyota Tundra scoreboard. Liz Cruz on the boundary. No, we're having trouble with Liz down there tonight. We'll try and find her, because we can tell you Lockie Jones is off the ground at the moment with an injury. We'll try and get an update on that in a sec.
10: It will. And looking at the Red Zone Lending stats, where the teams are scoring their goals from, Port Adelaide, they're scoring from their stoppages, kicked two or three goals from stoppages, whereas Gold Coast haven't scored from stoppage. They've scored four goals from turnover. So both teams scoring from different sources.
8: Let's head back to Liz. Bob Jane Seabarts.
9: Thanks, guys. Sorry, having some technical difficulties down here. Reported that Lockie Jones is having a concussion test, so we'll keep an eye on that one.
8: Oh, okay, thanks, Liz. We're back in the middle for McDonald's Arriva Hot Water, Triple M Rocks footy. Miller got it working towards half forward. Here's Petrarca, though, for the Suns. He sends a long ball inside 50, but very ill-directed. Radicalea, it was as though he picked him out. Asava had all sorts of metres on his opponent, Walter, and he takes a pretty comfy mark. Deep in defence for Port Adelaide. Gets it working toward Vizentini and MacAndrew on the outer side. Ground-level ball. It ends up with Lombard for the Suns. Here's Andrew for the Suns. And Miller gets it to Noble. They're just trying to pick their way through Port Adelaide. Lombard. Noble supplies the run. Sends a ball inside 50. Farrell in a contest with Humphrey. Burn Jones comes through. Lends a hand. Boundary line's right there. Farrell keeps it in. Able to scramble some sort of kick away, but that'll be a lasso free kick. So MacAndrew will get it for the Gold Coast.
11: Yeah, good pressure Gold Coast this time. Port Adelaide struggling to come out of defence on this occasion. So the ball's going to come back in. It's the Suns by 10 points. Early minutes of this second term. Took Miller with the footy. Centering on the outer side. Nothing on offer for him, so he's taking plenty of time. Called to get on with it. In fact, he goes backwards. He has to retreat because Port Adelaide have manned up really well. He goes back to MacAndrew. He goes very short. Bodie Yulin, who had a ton of the footy in that opening term. So Yulin, same thing. Undecided where to go. Port Adelaide have done well here defensively. So he comes right across the ground. He's going to miss everything. He wanted Sam Collins. It's gone right over his head and out of play. And Port Adelaide get the lasso free kick now. So they had one apiece of these. Georgiades a long way from goal. He's at centre wing with the footy. Fires the pass inboard and just gets there in a nick of time to Lorenz. Did well. Lorenz, the left footer, chips it high to the front of the goal square. In front, Vizentini, no mark taken. Oh, they need to get this out. I reckon Yulin has sat over the top of this one. The umpire says no. I'm going to ball it up. I reckon he was lucky.
8: Suns lead it by 10 points early on in the second term. Rucks go at it. Horn Francis out of the contest. Has a snap. Gee, it didn't make the distance in the end. Handball from McKinley to Georgiades. Oh, Whitlock.
11: That's a great tackle.
8: Beautiful tackle by
11: Goulburn.
8: No free kick, but he follows up Goulburn, and he's got the footy, and he kicks it out on the full. So tough conditions out
11: there. They're making mistakes now, Dom. Just the slipperiness starting to kick in, I think.
10: Yeah, it is. It's slippery. And then, you know, fatigue starts setting in as well as the game gets later. It's only the start of the second quarter, but wait till the second half.
11: So Port Adelaide bringing in board to Farrell. Farrell, that long kick all the way to the forward pocket. Vizzantini up high, couldn't take the mark. They don't keep it alive either. It just goes out of play. McAndrew and Richards fighting for the ball. So left forward pocket, throw in for Port Adelaide. Again, they've started this quarter well. Just seeing on the Harvey Norman replay screen, Whitlock was caught hands down. And you've got to ask why umpires aren't paying these free kicks for holding the ball. But anyway, we kick on. We play on. Noble, he gets caught in a big tackle. Vizzantini was good, the ruckman. Hamble, Farrell to Butters. Butters around the corner. Right foot snap. Will it get there? Will it get there? No. McAndrew marks right on the goal line.
8: And he takes off. Has a running bounce, the big fella. He's not sure where to go. Oh, it's intercepted. Horn Francis, open goal, and he sprayed it. He had plenty of time, and he had Whitlock, but he had a shot and he missed. And it's away to the left. Chance gone begging there, as Dom said. That's three or four chances now Port Adelaide have had. 3-5-23, Suns 5-2-32 on the Triple M Toyota Tundra scoreboard.
11: Collins with the ball at halfback, kicks it long, right out of the danger zone. Radaglia plays in front, but didn't take the mark. Walter was good off hands, but McKinley cut it off, and he handled straight back to the opposition. Miller was alert, won the footy, brings it towards the middle. They bring it across ground to McAndrew. Andrew handles over the top, and they're working it well along this members' centre wing. It ends up with Zeke Ulan. Handles back to the running Rioli. Had an enormous opening term. He delivers to the middle of the ground, or the centre wing, sort of the middle of the ground, to McAndrew, who's got it on this members' side. Andrew wants to fire it inside 50. Goes out wide, very wide. Makes it hard for his forwards. No mark taken off hands. Lombard was hovering. McKinley just boots it off the ground. Sockers it off the ground into the chest of Noble.
8: Yeah, he's on the front edge of the centre square. Releases beautifully. And Jeffrey takes the mark at the top of the 50 here for the Suns.
10: Zach Butters having a word to McKinley. Just like the composure then. He could have picked it up with his hands. He had teammates to then be able to handball chain out of the back line. But it's on the back of Gold Coast pressure. They're coming at him. They started the quarter off with some pretty tough tackles, which I think Port Adelaide are gone in their shell a little bit.
8: Dom Cassisi, former skipper there of Port Adelaide, with the Triple M Seabus Super special comments. Premiership player, of course. Seabus Super, build your something the smart way. Joel Jeffrey comes in. You'll have to let it go from outside 50. It's got a fair piece of it. It's bending back beautifully. That's a lovely goal. Big, big goal. He loves it, the big fella. And the Suns push out by 15. 6-2-38. Port Adelaide, a 3-5-23. Gee, did he hit that sweet on the Triple M Toyota Tundra scoreboard. Toyota Tundra, ready for everything. Dom Cassisi, Triple M footy.
10: Well, similar to the first quarter, we can just see how much more polished Gold Coast have got when they go inside 50. 6 goals, 2 they've kicked. Port 3 goals, 5. Port have missed an easy goal from Horn Francis. Could have run all the way in. Horn Francis missed another one, which was a snap, which was gettable. But Gold Coast then go back down, and they hurt you. They don't have many inside 50s, but they hurt every time. And then over the course of the game, it causes the opposition team, Port Adelaide, to go in their shell, start playing a bit safer.
11: Yeah, I think that's the story right there. Port have cost themselves 4 goals so far. So that's been the difference on the scoreboard. The Suns in control in this second term. 38 plays, 23. Suns by 15 for McDonald's and Ream Hot Water. Triple M Rocks football. Witt's doing a good job in the middle, but his handball is going to favour Butters. Big collision. That was courage from Took Miller and from Butters, and Burgoyne's been held onto in the middle. He gets a free kick. Gee, Butters and Miller, that was magnificent stuff. It really was. Neither of them gave an inch as Wines gets Port Adelaide forward through the middle. No mark, over the back, loose ball. Tommy A, what can he do? He runs hard, tried to soccer off the ground, needs to pick it up. Durden does. Durden goes goalward. Port Adelaide get one. Much needed goal. Durden knows how to kick a goal. He's a real goal kicker, this little fella. And Port Adelaide get one back. They go to 4-5-29. The Suns are 6-2-38 at Triple M Toyota Tundra scoreboard.
10: Well, it's interesting for any kids watching this game. We saw down the one end before McKinley trying to socket it off the ground, could have picked it up. We saw here Tommy A in his first game, socket off the ground, could have picked it up. Then you get Durden, who just dives on the ball, back on his feet, and can go forward and kick. That's a snapshot of how you need to play in Northern Territory.
11: Yep.
10: It is easy to socket off the ground, but you've got to get your knees dirty. You've got to get the ball off the ground. You've got to get up. And when you're clean like that, you can actually have a real impact in the game and have a good game personally. So that was great play by him. And the guys that are doing that, they're the ones that are looking clean out there.
8: Dom Cassisi there for Seabus Super. Gee, that was a heavy collision with Butters and Miller on the Harvey Norman. They're both up and rolling, though. Back in the middle for McDonald's and Ream Hot Water. Triple M rocks footy. Lorenz for Port Adelaide to Butters. Zipping in and zipping out. Dishing a handball to Drew. Sending it to half forward. Long lead up Whitlock. Got him about 70 metres from home. He's got a couple of players pushing into space. He's got Wines. Lorenz goes with a long ball. And the defence, too easy for the Suns. Adams fists it out. We'll have it thrown in. 25 around from the power goal. Gold Coast lead it by 9 on the Triple M Toyota.
11: Is Matt Rowe being quiet?
10: Yeah, just look at the Rez Atlantic stats. He's only had 3 disposals so far this game. So, yeah, he hasn't been involved in much.
11: Yeah, back into the side tonight. So the throw in. Deep into attack for Port Adelaide. Sweet with the fist, but the Suns are going to clear. Did it too easily in the end. The kick out to centre wing. King let it bounce in front of him. Allowed Will Graham to come through and win the ball. Shrugs two tackles, but not the third one. Gets run down. Well played, Zach Butters. Gio thought Graham was away. That was spectacular stuff.
8: Excellent by Butters. Sends a long ball in. And she just couldn't nab it there. Sweet. Spills to Tommy A. Trying to get boot to ball. Rioli for the Gold Coast. Spills to Drew. I think he's the one doing the job on Rao. Sweet. Tried something spectacular that turns out to be the opposite. And it's out of bounds on the full.
10: Just another example of getting their ambitions and their abilities mixed up a little bit.
11: Hey, what about the chicky you kicked at the Adelaide Oval?
8: Oh, yeah.
10: You've got two or three small guys there to handle it. But anyway, good to see him have a go at it.
11: Collins from the back pocket. Goes long and strong, looking for the tall Moyle. Didn't take the mark. Rowell off hands. Got a handball away under a ton of pressure. Gorgie, Powers caught. He got a handball away, but it goes to Wines. Wines to Drew. Drew needs to get rid of it and does. Left foot kick forward, but the Suns have set up pretty well. Oh, 50 metre penalty. You've got to be joking. So Sam Collins took the mark. He cannoned into Georgiades, who I didn't think really was at fault. Oh, maybe he was. I've just seen the replay. I'll take that back, actually, on the Harvey Norman replay screen.
8: Right now at Harvey Norman, celebrate Australian Made Week and get bonus gift cards with selected Aussie-made furniture and mattresses. Conditions apply. Footies with Anderson for the Suns in the middle of the ground. Gets it working out wide. Oh, gee, front on contact there on Bodie Ulan. And it's against Richards. So he's right on the logo centre wing. Suns lead it by 9 points. Pretty tough encounter. Certainly slowed down a bit from the opening term where it was all action. Walter flew high. Ground level Burgoyne for Port. Working hard. Graham Petrarca tried to bust through a couple. Walter again. Radigalia was in there. Murray's got it to Wines and Port Adelaide clear.
11: See, Murray's has done a couple of good little things in tight, I've got to say, but this kick goes astray. It was under pressure, to be fair, and Oscar Adams has taken the mark. He's going to fire it forward. Holman's on the end of it. Did well. Took the chest mark. Left foot kick forward. They've got loose players. Rioli's one of them. You can't leave him on his own. He's too dangerous. So Rioli from almost at centre wing. Going to try and find a target inside 50, and he looks for a lead. They play in front, but no mark taken. Petrarca was lurking. Burgoyne did well. No, but he's kicked it straight back to Rioli. Rioli called to play on. Hamble to McAndrew. Hamble to Holman. Holman over the top. Didn't really want it. Georgiades had it, and he's lost it. It goes to Rioli, to Rao. Rao on the end of a handball, but his kick was rushed. And Radigalia takes the safe chest mark for Port Adelaide.
8: Dishes off a handball to Burgoyne. He's had a busy turn, Burgoyne, particularly the last few minutes. Got it across to Byrne Jones. They try and link by hand. It missed the target initially, but Horn Francis able to gather. Works it down the line. Adams beat Whitlock to the punch. Still in play. Richards, very well done. Released a raking left-handed handball to Wines to Drew. On the run by Horn Francis. Touched off his boot by Adams. Horn Francis followed up. Have a look at him go. Whitlock got boot to ball under all sorts of pressure. Spills. Watkins there. Durden. Anderson. Oh, it's tough stuff here. TIO Stadium. And Anderson under all sorts of pressure kicks it out on the full.
11: Gee, Whitlock. It just went the wrong way, didn't he?
10: Oh, he had Francis. Horn Francis on the right for a handball, but these players would be gassed because this has been a
11: lot of...
10: This has been a long passage of play without a stoppage. and just turnover after turnover. So
11: this is hard football, it really is. So they've kicked it out of play. Anderson made the mistake. Even the Guns are making mistakes. And Farrell's had a ping at goal in the end. It's gone over the top, over the back of everyone and through for the minor score. Port Adelaide 4-6-30. The Suns are 6-2-38.
8: Here's Noble for the Gold Coast after the bring-in ball. He's got it tucked into that pocket. They've sort of done it that way a lot tonight from Port Adelaide's kick-ins. G overcooked it to Jeffrey. Evans came through for the power. Releases it. Gets around. Berry left football. Oh, great delivery. Finds Richards tucked into the left pocket.
11: How have you seen Berry? Some are saying he's not coming on quick enough, and yet in a couple of games this year, he's done some good things.
10: Yeah, I'm starting to see some stuff where I think, oh, he can be an AFL player. Yep, so he's going to have to add some more consistency to it. But I think you've got to persist with him because his kick is elite. And you just see him starting to be a little bit more comfortable around traffic and becoming a little bit less fumbly.
8: He seems to be working hard too. He's getting to a lot of contests.
10: Yes.
8: As comes in, snap around the body from Richards. This is brilliant. He slotted it. And that is a great goal, and we're back to a two-point game. 6-2-38 the Suns, Port Adelaide 5-6-36. Triple M Toyota Tundra scoreboard, Toyota Tundra ready for everything. Let's head to the boundary, Bob Jane, T-Marts, Liz Cruz.
9: Thanks, guys. Lockie Jones out with concussion for Port Power, and Lockie Weller out for the Gold Coast Suns with a hamstring. So two Lockies out for the rest of the game.
11: Okay, good on you, Liz. I've got to say, Dom, when I first heard about Lockie Jones out, that is so vital with the rotations, but it's evened up. They're down a man each because up here in Darwin, you've got to have your rotations.
10: Oh, you have to. Absolutely. It's critical. So it has balanced out, but I mean, Port Adelaide so far this quarter, when you look at it, they've kicked three goals too this quarter. Gold Coast just a one goal. It feels like Port Adelaide are up the ante around the contest. They're tackling harder, getting the ball in their hands first.
11: McDonald's and Ream Hot Water, Triple M Rocks Football. Anderson, he's a classy player. He really is. Handball to the Ruckman Moyle. Kicks them deep inside 50. No mark taken. Over the back, Radigalia gets there first. Picked it up clean. Handball to Marais. Marais, the youngster, goes to centre wing. Looking for Richards. Rioli, clever. Didn't take the mark, but won the ball beautifully. Handball back to McAndrew. Andrew can go short, and they steady it through Took Miller. So Miller with the ball kicks them forward. Didn't thought Butters came in, affected the spoil. Anderson, good handle to Rao. The two stars combined. Kicked a full forward. No mark taken. Who's on their feet first? Farrell. And he gets it through for the minor score. Good defending, Port Adelaide. This game has lifted. There's no doubt. And the Suns go to 6-3-39. Port a 5-6-36. Toyota Tundra scoreboard.
8: Here's Burn Jones. Works it out of the defensive 50 for Port Adelaide. Outnumbered here, although it might have been held, Vicentini. Yeah, free kick going to Port Adelaide. Dante got the footy on centre wing, Vicentini. Gold Coast lead it by three. Comes in board with a handball. Burn Jones, great ball. Hard lead up to Berry. Been very busy. Front edge of the centre square. He's going to send a long ball in. Getting to the spot. Big fly, Georgiades. Couldn't drag it down. Ground level, brilliant. McKinley goes. They're in front, Port. They are in front and up and humming. They lead it by three. McKinley's got a couple. It's 6-6-42 Port, 6-3-39 Suns. Triple M Toyota Tundra scoreboard. Dom Cassisi on Triple M footy.
10: Yeah, well, Port Adelaide, they look more hungry at the moment, and they're really putting the sword to Gold Coast Suns. And it feels like they could crack them open here. I mean, they're dominating clearances. Port Adelaide, we spoke about their dominant, they were scoring from stoppages in the first quarter. They've kicked two goals already from stoppages in this quarter. So Gold Coast, they need to try and steady the ship here, try and win the contest, get some territory, and even slow the game down, because Port Adelaide are upping the ante in Gold Coast. I don't know if they're going to be able to go with them at this stage.
11: Gee, Dom Cassisi, former Port Adelaide skipper, big comments for Port Adelaide. The class of Gold Coast, it will shine through. They will respond. For McDonald's and Ream Hot Water, Triple M Rocks Football. Rao, here is the class. Rao, out of the middle. Quiet first quarter, but he gets the kick away. Inside 50. No mark taken. Over the back. Oh. Gee, big collision again. Here's a goal coming up, surely it is. This bloke won't miss. And Walter, the left foot snap around the corner. The ball sat for him beautifully. He pounced on it. And the Gold Coast Suns are back in front. Brilliant game of footy in Darwin. It really is. 7-3-45 they are. Lead by 3 points, quarter 6-6-42. Triple M Toyota Tundra scoreboard.
10: G, Dude, there's been some good contests, haven't they? Some really good footy collisions where no one's playing dirty.
11: Nah.
10: I mean, this is almost like a finals game. Both teams are having a massive crack. There's heaps of pressure out there. And it's just gone. It's a war of attrition at the moment.
11: Aliyah and Will Graham absolutely crashed into each other. Courage.
8: Looking at the Harvey Norman, I don't think they connected heads, but Graham got some real whiplash from that Aliyah hit, didn't he?
10: Yeah, Aliyah's got a bit of size in him, I reckon. But look, you know, he's coming off now. But look, this is just a great game of footy, and they needed that one to steady the ship because Port kicked four goals this quarter. They just kicked their second to try and balance it out a bit.
8: So Graham does come to the boundary. Harvey Norman replay. Richie Douglas, the runner there for the Suns. For McDonald's and Ream Hot Water, Triple M rocks footy. The Suns and Yatapulti, Port Adelaide. They lead it by 3 points, Gold Coast. Free kick out of the middle as well. It's going to Rao. So he's just starting to get a touch of the leather. Sends a long ball inside 50 again. Evans flew high. Went through his hands. Spills to the back. Ground level Lombard picks up, drives away, squaring ball. Here, have a look at this. Noble's got it, and he'll take the mark. A little bit of angle about it from about 25 metres out.
10: It was a bit easy, that one, Gold Coast, but once again, we can see how much this is a stoppage game, isn't it? Look, you win the stoppage, win the contest. Both teams look dangerous enough to be able to turn the scoreboard over.
8: They just let the ball get over the back then, Port, didn't they? The defenders... Evans flew, and then it was at the back through Radicalia as Noble comes in. 45-degree angle. 20 metres out, makes no mistake. Back-to-back goals for the Suns. They stretch the margin out to 9 points. It is 8-3-51 Gold Coast, 6-6-42 Port Adelaide. All that happening on the Triple M Toyota Tundra scoreboard. Second term played 21 minutes.
11: Yeah, they worked so hard, Port Adelaide, to get back into this and just late in this term, letting a couple of goals through quite easily, really, in the end. The intensity just can't afford to drop off. They've got to maintain the rage.
10: Yeah, right. I'll tell you what, though, the people at this game are getting a good game of footy.
11: Yeah.
10: I mean,
11: it's a ripper.
10: You know, 8-3 to 6-6 in not even a half of footy. It's high scoring.
11: Yeah.
10: It's tough. Both teams are having a crack in the contest.
11: Yeah.
10: Be a great game to be. It's the spectators will be loving it.
11: Gee, Noble, he just gets a ton of the footy, doesn't he? Works hard, racks up the positions. For McDonald's and Ream Hot Water, Triple M rocks football in the middle. Anderson wins the clearance again. Here come the Suns. Port Adelaide playing behind, need to get in front. Walter was good, he's won the ball at ground level. He gets tackled, and the umpire says held to him by Farrell. So they'll ball it up. It's only 25 out from the Suns' goal. They're deep into attack again. So they've awoken after getting well beaten by Port Adelaide in this turn. Rao comes out of the pack, gives out to Noble. Noble's kick only goes a couple of metres. Called to play on, chip inside 50, no one there for either side. Strange kick, Holman gets there first. Hamels to Powell. Powell's left foot kick out towards the pocket. They fly high, no mark. The ball ran through the legs of Petrarca, but he wins it back. Oh. Kicks a goal. Bad defending Port Adelaide, but Petrarca too good. They kick three in a row. After Port Adelaide led by 2 points moments ago, the margin out to 15 points, Gold Coast. 9-3-57, Porter 6-6-42, and it's been a bad 2 minutes for Port Adelaide, but terrific for the Suns.
10: Yeah, you talk about red time, you know, end of quarters, being able to, you know, hold momentum or at least not give it away, but Gold Coast Suns, they've pinched momentum back big time. Balanced out the quarter, four goals each, and that was just class finished by Petrarca. Once again, we spoke about keeping your feet, picking the ball up off the ground. Everyone's fallen over around him.
11: Yep.
10: And he just played simple footy. And it's not rocket science, but it's easy to say from up here. But the people that are keeping their feet and spending an extra second or two over the football are the ones that are having an impact in the game.
8: Gee, Harvey Norman replay, like that one too, the big track. And we are back in the middle. Suns by 15 for McDonald's and Ream Hot Water, Triple M rocks footy. Witch got the tap down to Miller. They couldn't quite clear. Falls to Petrarca. Sends it long. It's a tumbler. Evans did well initially. Aliyah was held. No free kick. Humphrey boundary line out of play. Have it thrown in. 20 around for the Suns goal. They lead it by 15. As Ditch said, it was only 5 minutes ago. Port Adelaide had the lead by a couple of points. Throw in. Gee, a lot going on off the ball with Horn, Francis and Rao. Look at him go at the two balls. Tap down. Drew for Port Adelaide. Got it working out of the area. Bounces and it's going to be a lasso free kick to the Suns. We've played 24 minutes in the second term. Short ball to Witts.
11: So Witts with the footy.
10: The last 4 minutes, boys. Gold Coast had 14 disposals. Port Adelaide one.
11: Well, that's a telling stat, isn't it? That tells you what's going on, about how one-sided it is. The ball loose in the pocket for the Suns. Port Adelaide win it. Comes to Byrne Jones. He's handball to Burgoyne. Burgoyne under pressure and a ton of pressure. He's kicked it straight out on the full. It's centre wing. So the ball's going to come back into play with the Suns. So Jeffrey with the footy. Few whistles going on here. Is it a 50-metre penalty? No, he's told... Hang on
8: to Port Adelaide.
11: Farrell, the long left foot kick, and he was pushed off the ball as he got the kick away, and Andrew takes the safe chest mark playing in front of Whitlock.
8: So just forward a centre wing. Mac Andrew for the Suns. They've kicked three goals in a row and lead it by 15. Gee, got a nice piece of that as he sends it inside the 50. And Moyle, they all fell over around him. Admittedly, they were a lot shorter. It was Burgoyne and Byrne Jones. And he takes a pretty easy mark, the big man. Go back and have a shot here. Ned Moyle, 206 centimetres. And he does some good work in that forward half. This to make it four goals in a row for the Suns. Comes in, nice bit of momentum behind him. Kick on the way, shapes back nicely. And they're out by 21, the Suns. They've really opened this up before halftime. 10-3-63, Port Adelaide, 6-6-42 on the Triple M Toyota Tundra scoreboard. Dom Cassisi on Triple M footy.
10: Well, if you look at the last 6 minutes of this quarter, Gold Coast Suns, 16 disposals, Port Adelaide 7. They've had six inside 50s, Port Adelaide 0. And they've kicked four goals. They have not touched the ball for the last 6 minutes, Port Adelaide. Gold Coast kicked four goals from 16 disposals.
11: They've belted them out of the middle too, haven't they?
10: They have.
11: Total dominance.
10: Absolute dominance. Talk about momentum swings. This is the blue chip.
11: Yeah.
8: The other thing that's standing out, Dom, is the falling over from Port Adelaide. You pointed it out early, but these last few minutes for Port, they've just been falling over everywhere.
11: So 21 points the margin for McDonald's and Ream Hot Water. Triple M rocks football. Gee, these players in the middle are doing the damage. Anderson won the ball again. It comes out to Ezekiel and it's centre wing. Hamels to Powell. Will Powell with the kick. They go forward again, the Gold Coast. Port Adelaide cannot get their hands on it. Petrarca takes the mark. He's about 70 from goal. Looks like he wants to go back and have a ping. No, his eyes are looking sideways. Wants a lead. Got one. No mark taken this time by Took Miller. Port Adelaide win it through Wines, but his handball didn't find his teammate Lorenz. Butters comes in. They need Zachy Butters. He gets the ball from it. Ends up with Byrne Jones. Awkward handball forward. Will it find a teammate? It does. Richards Lorenz. Terrible handball under pressure. Allows Lombard to come through. He handballs to Anderson. They're doing it a bit easily at the moment. Anderson goes one way, then the other. Pirouettes and then kicks forward. There are loose players everywhere. And the Gold Coast Suns through Ezekiel and takes the mark just outside 50. And they don't need that at the moment. It's a 50-metre penalty. And Port Adelaide don't understand why. They look at the umpire saying, what happened?
8: I think it was either Farrell or Butters. Actually, who was it on the mark? Get a look at this on the Harvey Norman.
11: Didn't see what it was for, but Ulan will come right up to the goal mouth. And it's danger signs for Port Adelaide here right now. You can't afford those sorts of mistakes. So Ulan from the goal line. A certain goal coming up for the Gold Coast Suns. And this is by far the biggest margin of the night. The Suns kick it out to 11-3-69. It's good kicking. Port a 6-6-42. 27-point margin. Just over 2 minutes remain in this second term.
10: This is absolute smashing. 8 inside 50s to 0 the last 7 minutes as well. It's absolute domination. If you look at the whole quarter here, the Red Zone Lending stats and the score sources, Gold Coast have kicked 3 goals from stoppage and they kicked 3 goals from turnover. So their game now, they weren't scoring from stoppage in the first quarter, they were scoring from turnover. They've now got an even game. They're dominating in the stoppage and they're dominating from turnover, from bringing pressure. And that's when it gets dangerous for the opposition team to get back in the game.
8: Just saw the Harvey Norman ditch, and it was Lorenz who...
11: He was running backwards, I think, instead of standing, wasn't he?
8: He wasn't on the mark. So he ran past the player with the footy. There was no one on the mark, and he ran back. So that was a 50.
11: So Port Adelaide now. This time they win a clearance. Drew got the handball to Butters. Butters kicks high to centre-half forward. Port Adelaide need a mark desperately. Berry went to ground, didn't take the ball with him. Petrarca out with a handball. Hands were good. Gave to Noble, who's playing a good game. Noble out wide. Rioli gives back to Noble. Oh, he brushes the tackle too easily. And then kicks forward for the Gold Coast Suns. He's going to pick out Witts as well. They are all over Port Adelaide here. Witts takes the mark. Loose player in the middle of the ground. Chips it that way. Goes to Anderson, who's working his way into it big time. Short pass forward. Port aren't working hard enough to allow Miller to take the mark on his own. He fires inside 50, and Lombard, also on his own, takes the mark.
10: I would not want to be Joe Berry on Monday. You go back to that ball inside 50, it's 50-50, yep. And he goes down for a ground ball with someone coming towards him. He shirked the contest.
11: Yep.
10: He fell on the floor. They get it and go coast to coast. We're talking about before Joe Berry. Yes, he's a young player. And yes, we've shown glimpses of being able to play AFL level. That is not AFL standard.
11: Yep.
10: You know, he's got to be better in those contests.
11: Ball there from Dom Cassisi, former Port Adelaide skipper. Gee, Lombard's made a rare mistake. From 40 metres out, he's kicked it very wide out on the full. So Gold Coast 11-3-69. Yardapulti, Port Adelaide 6-6-42.
8: So Aaliyah's going to get the Sharon. Bring it back in. We've got the Suns with that 27-point lead as we tick towards half-time. Bit under a minute and a half in this quarter. And Aaliyah gets it working out of the defensive area for the moment. Wines, it was fisted away out of play. And we'll have it thrown in. Good fist away there by Took Miller. Ollie Wines, what are his numbers, Dom, on the Triple M Red Z Lending stats?
10: Yeah.
8: Ollie Wines.
10: Ollie Wines is up to 11 disposals. 5 contested possessions.
8: Throw in. Butters worked beautifully off the stoppage. Pushed away. Delivered toward the top of the 50. Oh, Adams,
11: that
8: brilliant
11: is a good mark.
8: Gee.
11: No, it went to ground. It went to ground.
8: Well, he must have dropped it. So Rioli for the Suns.
11: So Rioli handled to Anderson. Too easy. Gets around a couple of Port players and then delivers forward. He's playing a real big term. Aaliyah pushes his opponent under the footy. Won the ball. Needs to get rid of it. Did in the end. A lucky kick forward to Richards. Richards kicks Port Adelaide into attack. Georgiades one-on-one. Beaten hands down by Collins. Collins finds MacAndrew with a handball. Now to Anderson. And another stat for him, and he kicks the Gold Coast forward.
8: So centre wing outer. Here's Burgoyne. Wines sends Port to half forward. Adams flew high. Berry ground level. He was wrapped up. Here's Adams to Noble. They retreat by hand, the Suns, but they retain possession clearly. Now MacAndrew, and he's right in the defensive goal square. Just goes with a short ball to Yulin. So we're ticking down towards half-time. From the back half, the Suns. Bodie Yulin works it up. Aaliyah, contested opportunity. Ball spilling around. Siren. It's half-time, TIO Stadium, Darwin. Bob Jane, T-Marts, Liz Cruz on the boundary.
9: Thanks, guys. Will Graham confirmed he's out for the rest of the game with concussion. So he's headed back to the rooms with Lockie Weller, who's done his hamstring for the Gold Coast Suns, while for Yardapulti, Port Adelaide, Lockie Jones, also out with concussion for the rest of the game.
8: Oh, good stuff, Liz. So the Suns are 2 players down. It's half-time, TIO Stadium. 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It's 11-3-69, the Suns. 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
8: 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It's Gold Coast 11-369 over Yata Pulte. Port Adelaide, who are 6-6-42. 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And it is the Triple M footy halftime for BHP. 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Dom Cassisi with us tonight. Dom, and what are the key numbers on the Red Z Lending stats?
9: Yeah, well, if you know, the start of that second quarter, Port Adelaide looked like they had control and might have been able to run away with it, but Gold Coast just dropped the hammer. They hit the last five goals of that quarter. 8-0 inside 50s, 6-1 to clearance, like winning clearances, and 5 centre bounce clearances to 0. So they just absolutely smashed them. Noah Anderson, look at the Red Z Lending stats. He's had 6 clearances, 7 contested possessions, 4 centre bounce, 15 disposals. He's someone that Port Adelaide are going to need to put a bit of time on, because if he's going to let off the chain, he's going to hurt him in that second quarter. But it came down to Port Adelaide's lack of finishing quality as well. You know, they had a few early easy shots that they missed. Gold Coast go down the other end, and they are on fire in front of goals at the moment.
8: What do you make of that change of form, Dom? Because it was only, you know, 6 or 7 minutes before half time that we were saying maybe Port Adelaide are about to put a gap in this game, because they'd strung a few together, and then all of a sudden turned on a dime and the Suns away they went.
9: Yeah, it was. I think these conditions, it's always the stoppage battle, right? And then Port Adelaide, you know, Gold Coast, they smashed them from the stoppages. They were able to get territory going forward, and they had the polish once they're inside 50. Whereas Port Adelaide, the other way, You know, they have their fair share of winning the clearances at times, so they go inside 50 and miss some easy goals. So they just can't get that scoreboard pressure. They just lack that polish when they go inside 50. And that's probably the thing that's hurting them the most this game so far.
1: Dom, you don't want to overuse the ball in these conditions. I'm just wondering if Port Adelaide need to actually slow this down and hold on to the ball, because that was played at a breakneck speed, wasn't it, really? When the Gold Coast got it and were going forward, it was flat out 100 miles an hour. Is it time to slow things down? Let's hold on to the ball for a while and just stop their run.
9: Yeah, definitely. I mean, I think that's an element of what they're going to have to look at in the second half. I mean, Gold Coast Suns, they've played the conditions well. They've had 28 uncontested marks. Port Adelaide have only had 10. So, you know, Port Adelaide, it's a high-tempo game where there's no control of the footy. Whereas we've seen Gold Coast at times, yes, it's fast play, but at some times they've gone, you know what, let's just control the tempo of the game. Let's just find an easy target. Let's just work through them. Let's take the heat out of it. And let's keep time in possession. Whereas Port Adelaide are trying to play a style of footy for dry weather. Whereas take it on, it's you know, it's lock, stock and go. But Gold Coast Suns are playing it much better.
1: Port Adelaide hit the front by 2 points at one stage with about 10 minutes to go in that term. I still can't help but think there is, not an excuse, but there's a real, I think the conditions all of a sudden hit you in the lungs like you can't believe when you're in Darwin.
9: Yeah, it does. And it catches up to you, right? So, you know, we've seen already the effect of it, and there's some uncharacteristic efforts, and then also some missed tackles. You see Port Adelaide towards the end, they look more fatigued than Gold Coast.
1: Yeah. And anyone listening will say, hang on, the Gold Coast are playing the same conditions. I understand that. But when you live in Queensland all your life and you've been up there for a week longer than Port Adelaide, I think it is going to tell. I really do.
9: Yeah, it is. And we spoke a minute ago about Gold Coast Suns playing that possession game for 3 or 4 minutes at times. While they're playing that controlled tempo of a 10-metre kick here or 15-metre kick there, Port Adelaide is still having to move to defend. So they're taking gas out of Port Adelaide to defend while they're having a rest. Whereas Port Adelaide aren't having contested marks. They're playing that go, go, go, and they're going to just run out of legs. So Gold Coast will be going in at halftime a lot fresher than Port Adelaide.
8: It's the Triple M footy halftime for BHP. Strong communities don't happen by chance. They're built by people and partnerships that last. BHP building local communities together. Dom, I reckon Damien Hardwick's having a great night in the box as well, because you spoke about him, or the Gold Coast players, retaining possession and moving Port sideways and making them chase. But the other thing they've been able to do is when they transition the footy, they're able to find an uncontested mark. It's as though they're able to break down Port's transition defence to be able to stop it. They're yes. moving it a lot easier from back to front than Port are being able to do.
9: Yeah, they are. And if we even go back to the first quarter, bit of a masterstroke from Dimmer as well,
1: yep.
9: was how he was setting up his forwards. He took Lear out of the game.
1: Yep.
9: We spoke about the split of the forwards, so Lear couldn't impact the contest and get Port Adelaide's defenders one-on-one and let's try and expose them, and that worked. And then they go to that, you know, maintain possession bit at certain times of the game where they take gas out of Port Adelaide, they get a rest. They're just doing all these things where it shows that they can play up there regularly. They've learnt over time. Port Adelaide are playing a brand of footy that's not suited to these conditions. So they're going to have to adapt to try and get back in this game.
1: Well, it starts right in the middle. Port are going to have to do something about Anderson and Rao. They grabbed hold of the game in that second term.
9: Yeah, they did. They did. There's no doubt about it. The stoppages, just, you know, they got class in there. They got experience. I mean, Rao's a Brownlow medalist. Anderson, you know, he's unbelievable himself. But you look at the hit-outs that quarter. Witts had 8, Moyle had 4, so they had 12. And they have 12 hit-outs that quarter, Gold Coast, and 5 were to advantage. Port Adelaide only had 5 hit-outs and none to advantage. So the rucks got smashed. Then you go to the clearances. Now, Rowell and Anderson had 7 clearances between them. Butters and Drew had 2 each.
1: Yeah.
9: So the, you know, the best players versus the best players, they won that battle too.
1: Yep.
8: Great insights there, Dom Cassisi, former skipper of Port Adelaide, premiership player, of course, and looking over this game at halftime. The Suns lead it by 27 points. Amy Clangers, when the lucky country isn't so lucky, as lucky you're with Amy, and here's our clanger from the opening half.
10: Goes to Wines, Wines to Drew. Drew needs to get rid of it and does. Left foot kick forward, but the Suns have set up pretty well. Oh, 50-metre penalty. You've got to be joking. So Sam Collins took the mark. He cannoned him to Georgiades, who I didn't think really was at fault. Oh, maybe he was. I've just seen the replay. I'll take that back, actually, on the Harvey Norman replay screen.
8: Oh, Amy
1: so,
8: Clangers.
1: I'm the Amy Clangers. Is that what you're saying?
8: I don't know. You have to ask the producer video.
11: He's got quite a grin, though. I think you might be. Yeah. 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And the Swans have made a storming comeback. The Pies lead by a point in the third quarter there. At 60, Collingwood, 59, Sydney, who were down by nearly 35 points, I think, at one stage. Halftime at TIO Stadium, Darwin. 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
4: 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Bob Jane, teammates, let's head to Liz Cruz on the boundary. Liz.
5: Yeah, thanks, guys. We've just watched a very entertaining halftime Oz kick game and a lap of honour by the man himself, Michael McLean, the man they call Magic up here for Sir Doug Nicholls round. So the crowd loves seeing him going around TIO Stadium in the back of a ute, waving to everyone. But just to recap those injuries as we go into the second half, it's Lockie Weller out with a hamstring for a game, Will Graham out with concussion for the Gold Coast Suns, while for Yada Pulte, Port Adelaide, it's Lockie Jones out for the game with concussion.
4: Good stuff, Liz Cruz there for Bob Jane team. It's quick around the grounds. Choice Hotels last night in the grand final rematch. It was a win to the Cats, 41 points over Brisbane. Swans have just hit the front at the SCG. They lead by

0: head start at the SCG. So, yeah, Port Adelaide just waiting for them to come back out onto the ground. And my concern for them, as I've mentioned, will be in the lungs. For anyone that, if you've played any sort of sport in Darwin, you know that when it hits you, it bloody hits you. It really does.
1: There's almost no coming back. Maybe that's why they're spending more time in the fridge, mate.
0: The fridge.
2: Tell us about the fridge.
0: Yeah, what about your early days up there?
1: I guess behind each bench, there's a cool room, right? So you can go in there, lower your core body temperature. But before they were there, there used to be the old truck at the back near the change rooms, the refrigerator truck. So we'd go in at half time, go in the refrigerator truck, they shut the doors, but there was no light in there. So couldn't see what position you're playing, couldn't get instructions from the coach. And so it didn't work too well. But anyway, that's just how it was back then.
3: What would Curry's advice, you reckon, have been at halftime to his troops tonight?
1: Look, I think he'd be looking to try and bring a bit of composure to the group. You know, they've had 12 scoring shots. Gold Coast Suns have had 14. So they're getting a good look at it. They're just lacking the composure with the footy. They're too much handball, not enough kick. They're playing fast every time. And so they've just got to be a little bit smarter. They've got to be a little bit more ruthless with their defense too. Because Gold Coast Suns, we've seen them go, short kick, you know, five or six chains of possessions in a row.
3: Yep.
1: Whereas Port Adelaide need to be able to stop it after the second or third and then force them long down the line, try and win the game back. So tighten up defensively and then also try and play it a bit smarter.
0: Well, after the game last week, he used the word horrible. I wonder what word he used at halftime. Wasn't good.
1: Though it's more the last 6 minutes.
0: Yeah.
1: The last six minutes, that's not horrible. That's deplorable. You can't get any worse than that. They didn't touch the ball. They got they conceded five goals in 6 minutes.
3: Yeah,
0: I did.
1: That's just crazy. So, look, they can't rewind the clock now, but there's things they need to do to be able to stay in the game longer. I think they just gassed themselves with their run and gun sort of play in this heat. And they felt it in that last 5 or 6 minutes in Gold Coast. They were just playing smarter for longer.
3: They're down a player as well, the Suns. Obviously, Jones out for Port, but as we heard Liz tell us, both Graham and Weller out for the Suns. So they're down an extra player. I know it's all cat that rotations, but surely that has some type of effect in these sort of conditions.
1: Yeah, it would do. I mean, it would do. You think that's maybe a small advantage Port Adelaide's way. But the thing that really helps with your overall freshness of the group is the way you're using the ball.
3: Yeah.
1: You know, and the Gold Coast Suns, I mean, they've been masters at it in these conditions tonight. I think they've been really, really disciplined with it and well-drilled. So, look, that's experience from going up there more regularly. But Port Adelaide can adapt to that. You can adapt to that game style, make an adjustment.
0: Well, I've showed a lot of fighting spirit, Port Adelaide, in the last 4 or 5 weeks. They're going to need a ton of it tonight in Darwin because as we've said, after hitting the front briefly in that second term, they got blown away. And at the start of this third term, it's the Suns by 27 points for McDonald's and Ream Hot Water. Triple M Rocks football, we're underway. Noble wins the ball at centre wing first up. Big tackle applied by Ollie Wines, and he can't break the tackle. Umpire says, I'll ball it up. Members side of the ground, centre wing. The ruckman grapple, it comes down to Rowell. Worked his way into the game nicely, but his handball went astray. It goes to Willem Drew. Drew kicks the ball high towards half forward. Collins almost a chest mark, but he dropped it. Port Adelaide win the ball. McKinlay, who was good in that first half, couple of great goals. Handball forward, Port a chance. Quick kick forward, Berry to Durden, who's got to beat two players. Where's his help? Where are the tall forwards for Port Adelaide? He had to outpoint Mac Andrew, and he couldn't.
3: Mac Andrew took a bit of a punt. It's going to turn out okay. He went short to Rioli, who finds Adams. Noble with a sneaky little run around. He didn't get the footy, but he was able to get himself clear of Lorenz for a moment. Mac Andrew just supplies some run. Releases a handball. Gee, not a great one for Noble. Farrell didn't quite get possession. And Anderson just boots it hard. Gets a bit of juice behind it. Evans for Port Adelaide across halfback takes a nice mark.
0: Yeah, that was a timely mark. They're on the charge. They're on the march again, the Gold Coast Suns. Logan Evans from halfback. He's had a couple of good games, I reckon, so far this season. This kick, not his best. He went too close to the man on the mark and got it smothered. It sat for Holman. He handled to Noble. Just another touch for him. And a mark inside 50, Humphrey. So Logan Evans just dirty with himself. He made a terrible mistake. And it results in a shot at goal for the Gold Coast Suns.
1: Yeah, they're the unforced errors that just hurt you. And we saw, a bit earlier, Farrell ground ball sort of fumbled that one as well. So those unforced errors, particularly the Logan Evans ones, they just hurt you.
0: 7 goals, 12 this year, so he can be a bit wayward, Bailey Humphrey.

0: will kick just outside the 50. Runs hard, and he starts it right, and it stays out right. Minor score for the Suns, 11-5-71, Port 6-6-42, Triple M Beacon Trade scoreboard.
1: So Burgoyne to bring it back in for Port Adelaide. 28-point lead to the Suns. And McAndrew just able to beat Whitlock for the footy there. Noble sends it back in. Walter!
0: That's strong.
1: Too strong. Gee, Radigalia sort of turned around. He had lost his player. Burgoyne, a bit shorter, tried to spoil, but Walter, too big and strong.
2: Yeah, they got the mismatch, didn't they? Going back in there. Burgoyne outsized. Put it up high for him.
1: Really athletic, Walter. He kicked a really good point, actually, earlier on down this end. He's got a goal at the other end. This is a nice bit of shape about it. He's threaded it. Great goal. So the Suns continue the run. They're out by 34 points. 12-4-76. Port Adelaide, 6-6-42. Triple M Beacon Trade scoreboard. Beacon Trade backing tradies with all the lighting, fan switches and electrical for the job. Beacon Trade, let's make light work.
0: Haven't seen a bad blowout yet this year from Port Adelaide, but they're in danger here right now because the Gold Coast Suns are just kicking goals far too easily at the moment.
2: Yeah.
0: Port Adelaide need to stop it.
2: Yeah, you're right. Yeah, we spoke about some simple errors. You look at the disposal efficiency. This game, Gold Coast Suns in these conditions are 81%.
1: Wow.
2: Port Adelaide are 69%, the Reds are lending stats. So, once again, just highlighting the fact they're playing their conditions so well and looking clean.
0: For McDonald's and Ream Hot Water, Triple M rocks football. Just seeing Horn Francis in the middle here. He really needs to exert himself on this game, doesn't he? Comes his way now, wins it, and handballed immediately to Drew, but he didn't find Drew. The handball was just... didn't have enough on it, and the Gold Coast Suns again get the clearance towards half forward. Radaglia sat under the ball but didn't take the mark. Humphrey handles on his outside. Rao's going to run at goal and have another shot. Has he kicked it? What was Radaglia doing?
1: No idea.
0: Radaglia on the goal line. We've seen him do this a couple of times, over the last couple of years. He actually just watched the ball go past him and didn't really try to smother it. It'll be interesting to see how close he was to this ball because it went through at about shoulder height, and he's really made no attempt at all to try and touch this or stop it from going through for a goal. This is extraordinary. We're seeing the Harvey Norman replay right now. The ball at half forward. Radaglia lost it in flight. He now makes his way back to the goal square. In fact, it's Alir. I've blamed the wrong person. And Alir, in fact, saying, I did touch it. So he has got a fingertip to it. And I think this will be overturned. It won't be a goal. This will be a behind as we go to the score review. So he has done the right thing. We're seeing the review, and it's coming up. And it is a behind. So Alir did well to get his fingertip to it. So the Gold Coast Suns, 12-5-77, Porter 6-6-42, Triple M Beacon Trade scoreboard.
1: So footy makes his way back to Farrell. In the defensive goal square for Port Adelaide. They give him plenty of space to bring the footy out. He runs about 40 metres, delivers down the line in the sweep direction. Moyle got a big fist in there for the Suns. Anderson, ground level. Rao to Anderson, broke through two tackles. Holman, Petrarca, high ball inside 50. King in a one-on-one. Alir did well. Wrapped up in a really strong tackle by Goulburn. And we'll have a ball up deep inside. The Suns are attacking 50. They lead it by 35.
0: So 15 out from their goal, but Sweet plucked it out of the air. Got the clearing kick away, but it's all the Gold Coast again sitting under this ball. And Brody Ulan takes the mark. The defender has come up a long way. He could have a shot at goal. In fact, he fancies himself. He's going to go back and have a ping from about 55 metres out. It's been a long, long time since Port Adelaide's last goal. As Ulan gets set to have a shot. In fact, this will take his best kick at least 55 metres out. Improves the angle, runs hard, he gives it everything. I think it's going to get there. It goes all the way, and he's got it all right. Magnificent kick from Bodie Ulan, and they kick right away. The Suns, 13-5-83, Porter 6-6-42. The margin is 41 points early in this third term. A real danger sign for Port Adelaide to get blown away here. Triple M Beacon Trade scoreboard.
2: Well, they've continued the end of the second quarter into the third quarter, haven't they?
0: Yeah.
2: They've kicked seven goals too since the 20-minute mark of the second quarter to nothing for Port Adelaide. So Port Adelaide haven't been able to come out in this third quarter and make any adjustments at all. And they're starting from the stoppage. And we saw a few times already, Sweet wins the ball in his hand. It goes to Port Adelaide's midfielder's hands. They fumble it. And Gold Coast are then clean and take it inside 50. So it's just been hard, but they just need to be clean around the footy or else they're not going to be able to get back in the game.
1: Don Cassisi there for Seabus Super. Seabus Super, build yours something the smart way. And the run of goals continues for the Suns. They're out by 41 points. For McDonald's and Ream Hot Water, Triple M rocks footy. Out of the stoppage again, Petrarca. Gee, they got some good names around the ball. Got it out wide to Noble. Here's Jeffrey on the end of it. Four to centre wing. Looking for some clear space in the 50. Now he goes long to a contest. And a big fly, Moyle, fisted away by Radigalia. And we'll have it thrown in. 30 around from the Suns' goal. Harvey Norman replay. Crowd really enjoying themselves at TIO Stadium. 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Throw in. Tap down, Burgoyne. He's been busy for Port Adelaide. Now going in hard was Evans, and we'll have another ball up.
0: Yeah, attack them all pretty hard there. But again, the Suns deep inside their 50, deep into attack. Sweet, out of the air, plucked it, and then ran hard. He's trying, and he gets to Lorenz, to handball to Berry. Berry, short pass, not a great option, and the mark has been taken by Powell of the Gold Coast Suns. That was a strange little kick. I don't know who he was trying to find there, but Powell's got the ball in front of the members at centre wing. Has been a handy player. Wobbles a kick to half forward. Port Adelaide play in front, but no mark taken. And they're happy just to fist the ball out of play. And a throw in. Right forward pocket for the Gold Coast Suns. Seven goals in a row they've kicked. One stat I can see on the Red Z lending 60 marks to 29 tells you that the Gold Coast have had a fair bit of the footy. Sweet in front. Brings it down to Logan Evans. Takes on the tackle. And it's great to see big Ned Moyle laying the tackle, the big fella, doing the ruck work and then keeping the ball in tight as well. And he's called into work straight away with the ball up. Port Logan Evans dropped the ball at the wrong time. The handball, Moyle out to Walter. He was tackled well. Burgoyne takes the ball out of play. And a throw in right forward pocket for the Suns.
1: When the footy's on and you can't miss a moment, get Macca's delivered for a 99 cent delivery fee only on the My Macca's app. And the Suns, big leaders, 41 points over Yata Pulte, Port Adelaide. So they tried to clear the area. Evans got a kick away, but a swarm of Suns are here for Traka. Their wrap-up tackle was pretty strong on McKinley. We'll have a ball up, 50 out for the Suns' goal. Been a pretty scrambly third term so far. Gee, Petrarca was clean there. Release to Anderson. Humphrey stepped around one. Got the handball to Noble, who can go long range. He's certainly got the juice behind this, but failed for the accuracy part of the equation. And it's out of bounds on the full. Port Adelaide get the footy deep in defence.
0: Well, they're just not making an impression here, Port Adelaide, on the scoreboard in any way. They've got to take this a goal at a time, but it's spending so much time in the Gold Coast Suns forward 50 as Radigalia gets the long kick back into play. MacAndrew hands on the ball. It went through his hands, out of play. And a throw in centre wing, members side of TIO Stadium. 83 plays 42. 41-point lead. We can see Port's Lockie Jones on the big Harvey Norman screen at TIO Stadium. He is out of this game with concussion. So the Ruckman grapple, and it comes down to Ollie Wines. Handball to Drew, but put him right under the pump. Matt Rowell applies a real good tackle. Held to him, umpire to ball it up.
1: A lot of players around the ball, but once again, the cream rises to the top. Rowley got a clearing handball, only as far as Noble, who's wrapped up strongly. Get a look at the stoppages here. So Sweet just took it himself. Got it to Wines. They go forward, Port Adelaide. Not with any sort of method, but Whitlock's in a one-on-one with MacAndrew. It's a foot race. Sweeping in, Ulan lent a hand. Jeffrey, some great body work by MacAndrew off the footy, allows Jeffrey to stroll away. Sends the Suns up to centre wing. Ground level Radigalia back into the side tonight. Got it to Butters. Haven't seen a lot of him in this third term, Zach. Noble held without it for a bit. Moyle, McKinlay, that's real scrappy stuff. And Rowell wrapped up. And we'll have a ball up through centre wing.
2: Talk about Suns' dominance this quarter. They've had the ball in their forward half 84% of the time this quarter. 8 inside 50s to 1.
0: Wow. Port Adelaide through Drew. He's trying hard, but this kick's going to go straight to Mac Andrew. So the forward set up not that flash at the moment, and Andrew took an easy mark, and they've got loose players everywhere in defence. And Powell is going to go towards centre-half back to Bodie Ulan. Ulan will go to the outer side. The loose players are lining up. Where are the Port Adelaide players? All of these Gold Coast Suns players are on their own. Zeke Ulan dropped the mark, but he's got plenty of time to pick it up and then kick it forward a long way. Big leap came from Ben King. No mark taken. The handball out towards Petrarca, but Lombard will help him out. Gets in the way first. They'll get cut off by Radigalea. A rare moment for him. And he brings it out short to Moraes.
1: From half-back, Moraes. Richards. But they get back hard here, the Suns, and cover up options. 83 the Suns, 42 Yata Pulte, Port Adelaide. 41 point lead to the Gold Coast. Through centre wing, here's Richards. Sends a long ball up to the contest. Whitlock at the front, Powell at the back. Here's Holman. Last line of defence for the Suns. Not the required meterage. Got it to Anderson, who's tucked into that left back pocket. Gets it working out of that area. Contest. Lorenz was over there. Richards got the footy to Moraes. Burn Jones. Tumbler.
0: Gee.
1: And Witts able to do as he likes. Just about threw it to Anderson.
0: There's actually no resistance from Port Adelaide at the moment. And I don't like saying that, but it's true. Although there's a rare moment. Drew catches Took Miller holding the ball. Tommy A gets a kick, goes inside 50. There are three Gold Coast Suns defenders here against Georgiades. He didn't have a hope in hell, and now more coming. There's about 6-on-1 in the end, and of course the Gold Coast clear it. It was far too easy as Moyle takes the ball out of play. Did he cop a high one? No, the umpire says it's out of play, centre wing.
2: Well, Port Adelaide just can't get a mark, so there's four marks. Gold Coast had 13, so when they are getting the ball, they aren't able to find uncontested mark to slow it down and retain possession.
1: Dom Cassisi there on Triple M footy. Tap down. Humphrey, Horn Francis, boundary. We'll have it thrown in again. These players have worked hard tonight. Look at that Red Z Lending stat. 15 ground balls to 8. The Suns' way in this quarter. Bit of hanging on both rucks there. Horn Francis trying to work it. Beaten to the punch, but Port win the footy. Drew got it from Farrell. Sends a footy high. Whitlock's got a few to beat again. Ground level pick up. And, gee, held was Durden without the ball. So was Mac Andrew. He's been done for holding it.
0: That was brutal.
1: So a free kick, Port Adelaide. And it's going the way of McKinlay to Farrell, who sends a bomb from downtown. It's a ripper. First goal in a long time for Port. They cut the margin back. It is dead set, just a goal at a time. Back to 35 points. Triple M Beacon Trade scoreboard. Dom Cassisi on Triple M footy.
2: Well, it was almost mercy rule. It was like the umpires wanted to give a free kick to even it up a bit, but look, they finish early. Just Gold Coast Suns, they've just got more numbers around the contest, and they continued on from the second quarter. But Port Adelaide, you know, they've got a goal here. Can they go back to the centre bounce? Can they start winning the stoppage, get some repeat inside 50s like they did early in the second quarter?
0: Harvey Norman replay. Gee, Mac Andrew, that was tough. Very tough decision. But again, McKinlay, one young player that's having a go.
1: Yeah.
0: He did a couple of great things in the first half. That was a good tackle. And it results, it ends in a goal. So they've stopped the flow of the 7 straight goals from Gold Coast. Port Adelaide finally get one. From McDonald's Arena, hot water, Triple M rocks football out of the middle. Rowell gets the footy again for Gold Coast. They're inside 50. Big fist came from behind from the Port defence, but it sits for Rowell. He's going to have another shot at goal. He's offline on the run. Minus, there's a whistle.
1: Downfield.
0: He was put down after he got the kick away. Port Adelaide don't need that. So this is going to be a shot at goal for the Gold Coast Suns. Bad discipline from the Power after they've kicked the goal to have a glimmer of hope. And now the ruckman Moyle is going to get a free kick in the right forward pocket after Rowell on the run had a shot at goal and missed. Now we've got a great angle right behind Big Ned Moyle, who's in the right forward pocket. ground. He's only a couple of metres out. Kicks the check side, point blank range, makes no mistake. And they get that goal straight back. Bad mistake, Port Adelaide. Not a good result. 14-5-89 the Suns. Port a 7-6-48. Triple M Beacon Trade scoreboard.
2: Well, it came from the centre bounce win. Rao won the centre bounce, kicked it in deep, got it back himself again. So just his ability to outwork Port Adelaide. Horn Francis started next to him in the centre bounce. The ball leaves the centre bounce area. Horn Francis is walking. Rao pushes hard forward, gets another goal to it. So it's just a work rate thing, but it was a great finish by the big fella, Moyle. He's going back, kick a banana.
1: He's got three tonight, Dom, and he really shows some good stuff up forward, doesn't he?
2: Yeah, he does. You know, he looks mobile. Like Ditz said earlier in the call, I reckon it was Ditz. He's got a beautiful kick.
0: He has.
2: Great kicking technique.
0: Yeah, for a huge bloke.
1: So, can Port respond? That's a great response by the Suns. They're out by 41. The McDonald's and Ream hot water. Triple M rocks footy. Out of the middle. Witz sends it inside 50 for the Suns.
0: That's holding the ball.
1: Goulburn put a lovely tackle on. Open goal. Lombard hits the post. So they are lucky there, Port Adelaide. Margin sits at 42 for the Suns.
0: Again, that was far too easy out of the middle. Port Adelaide really need to lift in that department as Logan Evans looks to bring the ball back into play. Very indecisive. Nothing on offer. Geez, put his teammate Radaglia right under the pump, but Berry comes in to help out. He roved that beautifully. Runs a long, long way. In fact, too far.
1: Oh.
0: I thought that as he got the kick away. He's definitely run too far here. So, again, the mistakes coming from Port Adelaide under the pump. They're making mistakes. So he was away. Could have kicked Port Adelaide forward, but just ran way too far. So the free kick for Noble, who sees a short pass on and goes that way. So Anderson with the ball. Centre wing out of side. He's had a good game again tonight. Kicks it out towards the left forward pocket. Big fist came from behind. Radaglia, loose ball at ground level. Rao, look how hard he works, this man. Witz, but offhand, Willem Drew did well to Butters. Butters, Hamble didn't find Wines. A rare mistake from Butters. He's normally pretty clean. Port Adelaide fight hard, centering out of side to win the ball back, but it comes to Rao. He shrugs a tackle way too easily from Watkins, and the short pass will find Noble.
1: So Noble, he's been good for the Suns tonight. Ball to centre wing. Sends a long ball. Inside 50. G. King flew high. Slipped straight through the midst if he got near it. And mark taken by Lorenz for Port Adelaide. Wow. Not the required meterage. And in the back free kick, advantage paid. So Whitlock, more dangerous. It's going to turn out okay. Port Adelaide, hard run from Berry. Left football, lead up, Durden. The first real passage of play that's seen Port go from one end to the other.
0: It has been a long time coming, hasn't it, that sort of play?
2: Yeah, well, Gold Coast has done a good job of not letting it over the back. You know, they've always had numbers to keep in front of them, but the slip one through here, I saw Port Adelaide be able to use their pace, Berry, Dirt, and these guys.
1: They just sort of made it up on the go, on the wing, on the outer side, as Durden comes in. Big kick coming up for Port Adelaide. Coming back, and he's missed just to the right. It's a minor score. So the Suns lead it by 41 points, 90-49. Choice Hotels around the ground. Scores locked away at the SCG with 8 minutes left in that one. Swans on the pile.
0: Oh, as I said, it was a big start in that game. Collingwood kicked the first 5 goals at the SCG. So that's a huge comeback from the Swans. As Powell takes the mark, deep in defence. Hugs the boundary line along centre wing. Petrarca up high, but didn't take the mark. Off his hands, it goes out of play. And we'll have a throw in front of the members.
2: Resident lending stats. Noah Anderson, 26 disposals. Noble, 26 as well. Port Adelaide, Burn Jones, 19. Butters, only 18. Jason Burgoyne, 17.
0: Yeah, a lot of Port Adelaide players down. I see where Durden's only touched the ball 4 times. I know he's a small forward, but you've just got to be getting a lot more of the ball than that, don't you? As Witz tries to kick the Suns forward, his kick was partially smothered. Lombard busy, gave it to Took Miller, put him under the pump. Porter got numbers around this one. Took Miller brings it back in. Moraes, it came out freakishly for Noah Anderson, who got another kick. He gave it to Witts, who kicks Gold Coast forward. Burgoyne cut them off nicely at half-back, gave to Watkins. His kick forward, Horn Francis, got up high but didn't take the mark. McKinley's in big trouble, tackled by three players, and that is holding them all.
1: Gee, how often have there been two or three onto one? The Suns have really brought the heat. McKinley just stretching that right leg as he gets up. Harvey Norman replay, trying to spin through a few. Powell for the Suns, gets it working down the line. They lead by 41 points, Gold Coast over Yarra Pulte, Port Adelaide. Lombard got it inside 50, Vern Jones ground level for Port Adelaide. And they retain possession. They're on the last line of defence. Lorenz looks for options. Short left football, dangerous. Oh, he's turned it over. He was looking for Burgoyne, but you could see Walter was just sweating off. And Lorenz didn't strike it as he wanted. Chance here for the Suns again. What do you make of that, Dom?
2: Yeah, it's just, you've got to make better decisions than that at this level.
1: So Walter coming in. Tough kick. He just sets it up, actually. To the top of the square, big pack forms. Murray's at ground level. Radigalia and King were down behind play. Humphrey at the base of all this with Murray's, and we'll have a ball up.
2: Yeah, Gold Coast kicked 9 goals, 4 from turnovers, so...
0: That's a big stat as Moyle wins another tap. It's loose in front of the Suns' goal. Alier picked it up, kicked blindly out of that defensive area. Port Adelaide too slow, Murray's, but eventually got rid of it. He was almost caught holding the ball, and the kick up the ground. Again, there are just a wall of Gold Coast Suns players across the middle of the ground. One of them was Collins. He brings it out to the members' wing. Rioli, first player there, has a bounce, then delivers forward. Beautiful pass, and finds Holman. So loose Gold Coast players just about everywhere. Port Adelaide players not picking up. They are tanked as Holman kicks to the front of the goal square. And Radigalia, outbodied King, did really well on this occasion. Takes a strong chest mark.
1: So 41-point lead for the Suns. They've been really dominant from about 8 minutes before half-time. They put a real gap on Port Adelaide. Rao shot a handball out to Witts. He was tackled. Sweet. Alia. Burgoyne from halfback. Sends the footy up towards centre wing. Spills over the back, but McAndrew there. Wanted to take him on. Durden applied some heat, but Adams was too good. Now Anderson, look at the space they've got to work in here, the Suns. Gets it toward the 50. Brilliant job there, Radigalia. Ground level Lombard. He's been busy. He's just miscued that. He's kept it in.
0: Oh.
1: That looked like it was going out on the full. How the heck did that come back into play?
0: Well, from where I sit, it was out on the full, but I don't know.
2: Well, the he turned his back so the umpire was behind him and couldn't see. It was actually pretty smart what he did.
1: I reckon it stayed in. Let's have a look at the Harvey Norman.
2: Yeah.
1: Not much in it. You're right, though, Dom. He had to back to the umpire. Some cagey stuff. But Humphrey comes in. 35 around, he's a right footer, and he hangs it out there, and it's out of bounds on the full this time.
2: Interesting matchup tonight. Radigalia on King. You know, come back at the side, he's done a great job. King's only had 2 disposals, 1 goal. And when Gold Coast have had 51 inside 50s, it's not a bad job.
0: Kick in, Vizentini under it, didn't take the mark, had a couple of bites at it. Collins with aggression wins the ball, got it to Rao. Rao's handball under the pump, Durden tackled him well this time. The umpire will come in and ball it up. The marks in this quarter alone, 20-8. Red Z Lendings, that's in Gold Coast favour. Petrarca, clever in the clinch, has got the ball out. Left foot kick forward, though. Hits Burgoyne right on the chest for Port Adelaide. He's just going to go short. There's only a couple of minutes left in this third term. Murray's with the ball. Last line of defence for Port Adelaide. And it's going to go short back to where it came from, to Burgoyne.
1: Harvey Norman replay. Saw a few of the kids just... belt off with that footy after it went through. So the crowd get involved up at TIO. Here's Ulan. Horn Francis. Gee, slipping over. Was McKinley. Held without it was Holman against Vizentini. Holman back into the Suns lineup tonight. Gee, not the required journey. Good pressure from Watkins. Holman goes in to Miller. Here's Butters for Port Adelaide. Great kick. Middling ball to Georgiades, but he's got no one to go to. Has to go to Burn Jones by hand, who has found the same problem. And he works it to Berry, who's made some space for
0: him. So Berry is 70 from home. He'll need to find a pass. He'll need to hit someone on the chest. In the end, he chips it high. That's a tough kick. 1-on-3 it is, Georgiades, and that is a strange option, I reckon. Maybe a desperate option. Maybe there was nothing else for him, but not a great kick going forward for Port Adelaide. And really, Georgiades had no hope there whatsoever. So the ball out of play. Visentini coming from the ground with blood absolutely streaming from his right eye. He's copped one. So the game will be held up for the moment. But Port Adelaide going forward in this term have been mighty terrible, really. Let's go down to the boundary. Liz Cruz.
3: Thanks, guys. Speaking of blood, there's two Port Adelaide Yatapulti players off at the moment with the blood draw. We just saw Visentini come off, and Jordan Sweet came off just a few seconds earlier with blood covering his face. So the Yatapulti doctor being kept very busy here on the sidelines.
0: Good on you, Liz Cruz, for Bob Jane T-Marts. Okay, play back underway. Port Adelaide into attack. A throw in their right forward pocket. Whitlock doing the ruck work. Which it comes down. Port Adelaide a chance. Lorenz has a ping at the goal with his left foot. And it's a minor score. Offline, they need goals. So Port Adelaide a 7-8-50. The margin is 40 points. Gold Coast 14-6-90.
1: So Rioli with the bring-in ball. Docs will have to get working there on the Port Adelaide tall timber. Both ruckmen off. Sweet and Visentini with blood rule. Rioli. Big lead for the Suns. Out by 40. Has a couple of bounces, Rioli. Runs to his defensive 50 and then unloads it down the line to Witts. What a great piece of play. And obviously Witts, as we just spoke about, no ruck on the ground for the power. He was up against Ollie Wines, who was outstretched, you could say. Footy down the line. Port Adelaide Butters ground level pickup was sweet. Got it to Moraes to Burn Jones. Links up by hand through the back half. Lorenz got it across to Watkins, kicks to space. Berry gathers, gets on that left boot. Durden presents. Took Miller wears him like a glove and wraps him up, centre wing out of side.
0: So they've got all the answers, Gold Coast. Port Adelaide trying to go forward, but their pressure is just too good. Ball up, Ollie Wines doing the ruck work, can you believe? Up against Witts as Butters comes away. Gee, great ball handling in these conditions. Gives to Wines with the handball to Berry. Berry's left foot kick. He's done this a few times. He just kicks into the man. Instead of going over the top, handball drew to Georgiades. Port Adelaide again as they try to go forward. The pressure's too immense. And Noble comes away with the ball. They're too good at the moment, the Suns. And the short pass is on to Jeffrey.
1: So in the dying seconds of the third term, Suns retain possession. Jeffrey works it down the line, and we will have it thrown in. Getting a look at Moyle on the Harvey Norman replay. Look at the doctors on duty trying to wrap up Visentini. Got a fair bit of tape zipping around the big fella's scone. Tap down. That was by Witts to Petrarca. Burgoyne trying to beat Humphrey. It's been a good contest. And he's wrapped up. Ball just spills out. There's the siren. Three-quarter time, TIO Stadium. And the Suns lead it by 40. 14-6-90. Yatapulti, Port Adelaide, 7-8-50. Choice Hotels around the grounds. And the Swans by 12 points over the Pies. A bit over a minute left in that game. Three-quarter time, Suns by 40 for McDonald's and Ream Hot Water. 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
1: Three-quarter time, TIO Stadium, Darwin. The Suns lead it by 40 points, 14-6-90. Yatta Pulte, Port Adelaide, 7-8-50. For McDonald's and Ream Hot Water, Triple M Rocks Footy. Here's Dom Cassisi with the key numbers. Triple M Red Z Lending Stats.
2: Yeah, we're just dissecting that third quarter. You know, it started ugly for Port Adelaide. Gold Coast Suns continued on from the second quarter. They kicked a couple of goals early. Minimals are arm wrestled for the rest of the quarter. Gold Coast 3 goals, 3 that quarter. Port 1 goal, 2. But once again, you know, Port Adelaide's disposal efficiency is only at 69%. Gold Coast are nearly at 80 in these tough conditions, and that's almost the difference. They look more control of the footy. Port Adelaide are making some uncharacteristic errors, which puts more pressure on them. So they need to come out this quarter. They can get on stop. If Port Adelaide can get on top in the centre bounce and the stoppage, they have the talent around the footy to be able to score quickly. But you'd think they need to get off to a good start in this last quarter, win a few of the centre bounces, and try and get some repeat inside 50s, not let it out so easily.
1: Let's head to Liz Cruz for Bob Jane T-Marts on the boundary.
20: Thanks, guys. Yeah, it's been a really interesting game down here. The Doctors have been very, very busy for the Gold Coast Suns. Just down to 3 rotation. They've got Lockie Weller out with a hammy, Will Graham out with concussion. So that both happened before halftime. Also before halftime, it was Lockie Jones for Yada Pulte, Port Adelaide, out with concussion. And just late in that third quarter, it was Jordan Sweet and Dante Bezzantini with the blood rule. So they're right in front of me here on the bench and getting stitched up by the doctor. So I'm sure Port would like to see them back out there in the last quarter.
1: Good stuff, Liz Cruz there for Bob Jane T-Marts. Around the grounds for Choice Hotels, and the Swans home by a kick.
2: Wow.
1: They win it by a goal over the Pies at the SCG, so they remain on the top of the ladder, the Sydney Swans.
21: Yeah, what a lot of close games at the moment, aren't there? Amazing. Not so here in Darwin, unfortunately. Gold Coast, terrific performance. Saying before the game, though, they just haven't quite fired yet this season, I reckon, but their skills have been on display tonight. They've been all over Port Adelaide, but they haven't really been firing on all cylinders, I reckon, yet this season.
2: No, they haven't. But, you know, if you look at their team on paper, there's a lot of talent
21: there's
2: there.
21: Talent.
2: And a lot of experience. So you look at their midfield to start off with. Yep. So Petrarca, Rao, Took Miller,
21: Anderson.
2: They bat really deep when they're all out there. And then we're leaving some out still. And then, you know, at their bookends, they've got King at one end, Collins the other. But they've got it there. And you're right, they haven't put it together this year. But at the end of the day, if they're notching up the wins, they can
21: slowly
2: get
21: building.
2: They can get on a run towards the end of the year, and who knows what they can do.
21: Yep, they can. So what can this young Port Adelaide side bring in this last term? They've been pretty stoic over the last 4 or 5 weeks. They really have battled hard. But tonight, they run into a classy outfit in the Gold Coast Suns. Just repeating, Port Adelaide hit the front in that second term. The Gold Coast Suns reeled off 7 straight goals unanswered. It was basically zero resistance or opposition. So Port Adelaide need to finish this game off strongly. The margin is 40 points as we head into this final term. So on the big Harvey Norman screen, just seeing Christian Petrarca, a smile on his face. He's enjoying his night out here in Darwin, TIO Stadium, as Moyle goes forward. So Witch will start in the ruck. Port Adelaide at the end of that term without a ruckman. We had Ollie Wines featuring in the ruckman. Vizzantini's out there with his head all bandaged up. For McDonald's and Ream Hot Water, Triple M rocks football. The ruckman collide. Witch wins the tap. Horn Francis hasn't had a big night, but he picks the ball up this time and kicks it high towards centre half forward. Durden used his body well, but Noble should win the ball. He was ridden into the ground, and that's how the umpire saw it. So Noble gets the free kick at centre half back. Gee, he gets a lot of the ball, this bloke. He always does.
2: He's up to the 26 Red Zeds.
1: And normally he uses it pretty well. He found Newland, who's under a bit of pressure, works it away from the back half. Leading out was Alea, was he interfered with? And free kick's going the way of Alea. I think it's against King. Have you seen that battle tonight, Dom? Alea on King.
2: Yeah, look, it's been a bit of a mix-up between Radic Alea and Alea. I think both of them have kept King right out of the game.
1: Footy goes towards half forward here for Port Adelaide. Durden off the deck. Socket, it bounces, rolls straight onto the chest of Collins, though. Gee, made it hard for the big fella Adams. Put it right at his toes, and then it's bundled out of play. We'll throw it in.
2: Sorry, I was also going to say, I reckon King might have been playing a sacrificial role tonight to get Alea out of the play.
1: Yep.
2: And they might have said, hey, take him. He's going to come to you because he's so dangerous. Get out of the play. Take Alea out. We've got other scoring options going forward.
21: All right. Interesting. The throw in. Port Adelaide into attack. Vizzantini pushed his opponent under the ball. Took Miller, had the ball, and then just dropped it. But Rioli helped him out and picked it up, and they've handballed forward. Running onto the ball is Lorenz, the youngster, back into the side tonight. He takes on the tackle, and the umpire says, I'll ball it up. Lorenz, just his 9th game of footy for Port Adelaide. As the Suns clear from halfback, King plays in front, but it bounces off his chest. Holman a chance to pick it up, did well. Had plenty of time to get around and handball to Rao. Rao caught by Willem Drew, but he got the handball to Anderson. And again, it's too easy for the Suns to go forward. He gave it a big King. King kicks towards full forward. Radaglia in front. Moyles claimed it, though. He stole it off him. And then Radaglia dived and tried to affect the spoil. Good pressure as the ball is kicked forward, and it just goes out of play, right forward pocket.
2: So we saw King get it in the centre bounce. So it's almost like when Alea goes to King, they're going, mate, get right up the ground and take Alea out of the back 50 so he can't get intercept marks, where Port Adelaide can get their offensive ball movement.
1: Great insights from Dom Cassisi for Cbus Super tonight. Cbus Super, build yours something the smart way. Former Premiership player and skipper of Port Adelaide. Here's Butters over the ball, deep in defence. They're sort of flipping it around. It ends up with Farrell through Burgoyne. And it's going to bounce and roll and go out of play. So the lasso comes into play for the Suns. Mac Andrew has got the footy. Interesting story on him during the week. After playing on McCartan from the Swans, after he got thrown forward at one stage, Andrew, he said he really understood what the intensity of being a backman is about. Rioli for the Suns sends it up towards King. In that Alea contest, Zeke Newland had it and taken down by Evans. Farrell's wrapped up by Petrarca. We'll have a ball up inside the 50 here for the Suns.
21: Umpire gets on with it. Vizzantini gets the tap. Just took it straight out of play. So we'll have a throw in. So both Port Adelaide ruckmen have their heads bandaged up. So there's been a bit of head-eye contact tonight. Seen Jordan Sweet on the big Harvey Norman screen at TIO Stadium. Head wrapped around in a bandage. Same as Vizentini, who battles with Moyle. Ball comes to ground. Well, that's a free kick for hanging on to Anderson. But the umpire says no, play it on. Suns kick it forward quickly through Rao. Radigalia, dangerous, took him on, but he wins out. He showed some aggression and kicks Port Adelaide forward. Horn Francis flew high and got nowhere near the ball.
1: And the Suns, they try and send it back, but Drew float across the front and took a pretty easy mark. Got it across to Farrell. Dangerous ball. Tried to go through the middle. Suns have got numbers. The big fella, Witt's one of them. Anderson had three to beat. Drew came in with Richards. Now Tommy A. Got it working across to Burn Jones. That's a better kick. To Durden. On the Sir Doug Nicholls logo. On centre wing. Oh, smothered off his boot. Not the first time we've seen that tonight. Suns have been on the march. Here's Jeffrey. So he's run hard after smothering the ball. He's got the footy. He's got King over the back. Aaliyah, he's given away a free kick again, King. So Aaliyah has been playing him pretty well. And here's Farrell for Port Adelaide.
21: So Farrell runs hard from centre-half back. He can have a bounce, and he does. And have another one. Two bounces. No one coming towards him. Then delivers out the centre wing. Nice kick. Finds a teammate out there, McKinlay. Two good goals from him tonight. Handballs to the running Burgoyne. Kicks Port inside 50. Giorgiardi's dragged to the ground. And that's the way the umpire sees it. Collins says, hang on up. He was hanging on to me. Collins can't believe it. So free kick to Giorgiardi's. And these are the kicks that bother him, Dom. He's only about 30 metres out.
2: You're right. The 30 metre out ones on a bit of a slight angle are the ones that he hasn't been able to nail this year.
21: Harvey Norman replay screen. I think it's fair to say Collins did lock arms with him and drag him down. He doesn't agree, but a free kick with Giorgiardis. He's on his way in, shot for goal. Hit the post earlier tonight. Has kicked one, and this is one of his shockers. He kicks it left from 30 metres out, minus score. He's got to sort that out. He really does. So 7-9-51 Port Adelaide, Gold Coast, 14-6-90. 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
1: So short ball. Here's Holman for the Suns. From half back. Goes down the line. Just a lot of players there. Butters was manhandled by Rowell. King got a handball out in front of Humphrey. Runs onto it. Comes back inboard. Sends it long. He's got a couple of options. Out the back trying to gather was Goulburn. Here's Radicalea fumbling it across the line. And minor score. So margin 40. The Gold Coast 14-7-91. Yarda Pulte, Port Adelaide 7-9-51. 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
21: Burgoyne brings the ball back into play. Goes out towards half back. Has Farrell. Farrell. Bullet pass across half back. Logan Evans takes the mark. Not much on offer for Port Adelaide. This skews right off the side of his boot. And there's the wet, slippery ball right there, and it goes out of play. And that's his worst kick of the night. So, again, I guess just so understandable, Dom. You see that sort of thing so often in Darwin.
2: Yeah, you're right. You know, the ball slips off the hand as you're dropping it to your foot, and that's the result.
1: So, Noble and Petrarca tried to snap it out of midair. He's missed everything out on the full. Just saw Connor Rosie on the Harvey Norman replay. We had him on pre-game, Dom. He was on the headset. So what would he be doing on the headphones there?
2: Well, he might be having a direct line from, say, Stuart Jew to talk to the midfielder as the players are coming off and give a bit of feedback back up. But who knows? He might be calling the shots with the magnets. Skipper, assistant coach.
1: Dom Cassisi there for Seabus Super. Radigalia brings it back in. That's a nice kick to Durden. Evans from half-back sends it in the direction of Berry. He was in a contest with Rioli. That was a late call. So it's going to be a front-on free kick for Berry. It's on the front edge of the centre square.
21: So Berry goes very short to Butters. Gee, the ball hung in the air. It wasn't his best little pass, but Butters takes the mark. Doesn't wear a mouth guard, Zach Butters. Just looking at him close up.
0: which is surprising for the way he puts his head in over the ball. He kicks to the front of the goal square. No mark off hands. Lombard got it out. They get it out again too easy. How does the umpire see this one? Nah, it's a Gold Coast free kick. So they play the advantage and they run it down that outer centre wing.
1: And Walter gets it. They're all in all sorts of space here. Goulburn. Actually, it's Humphrey at the top of the 50 here for the Suns. And he's going to go back. He's sort of pretending he's looking in board for some options. Exciting player. Comes back in board and backward to Anderson. Had a big night here, Anderson. Pokes it inside the 50. And got himself set there, Evans. Able to take a pretty easy mark in the end. Gee, Radicalia. He is just trying to get out of the way there. He's absolutely pooped.
0: I actually thought Logan Evans this year, Dom, shows a fair bit of courage at times. Doesn't mind putting his body on the line, which is very good for such a young player.
2: Yeah, I rate him. I think he does the right thing at the right times. When he has to go, he has to go.
0: Butters takes it on, has a bounce, shows some dash, delivers inside 50, Horn Francis the target, but didn't take the mark. Vizzantini, he dropped one that he should have taken maybe, but again, it is this wet, slippery ball. Coming out, Brody Yulin did well, picked it up clean, delivers to centre wing, it'll roll out, will it? No, Holman should get it just before it does, he does. And then he walks it out of play. That's as deliberate as you will ever, ever see in your life, but it's not going to be a free kick. He just walked it over the line.
1: 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Very lucky to get away with that one on the Harvey Norman throw-in. Rucks, bit of wrestling and jostling. Spills to the front. Petrarca, he's had a big night. Look at that for a bullet inside 50. Bounced off King's chest, but the big man gathered, snapped, and he's missed. Minor score. They lead by 41, the Suns over Yarra Pulte, Port Adelaide. It's 14-8-92 Gold Coast, 7-9-51 the power on the Triple M Totally Workwear scoreboard. 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
0: It's 1-goal-1 tonight. As Logan Evans brings the ball back into play, members side of the ground, McAndrew, big fist from about 5 deep, and the ball dribbles out of play. So, umpire to throw it in.
2: Humidity up to 88%.
1: Wow.
2: Is it 26 degrees?
0: umpire, centre wing, in front of the members, the Morris Rioli stand. Appropriately named at TIO Stadium. Port Adelaide get the clearance. Ollie Wines took the handle from Lorenz, kicks forward to Whitlock, the slippery ball through the fingers. Berry with courage this time. Gay to Durden, handball to Watkins. His kick forward, won't find a target. Getting back Oscar Adams. Oh, gee, was crudely tackled. Was it a high one from Horn Francis? No, the umpire says we'll throw it in. It goes out of play in the right forward pocket. Just hasn't been able to get into it tonight, Jason Horn Francis. They've manned up on him pretty well. He's forward at the moment with Oscar Adams minding him. So Port Adelaide deep into attack. Throw in Whitlock doing the rut work, but Witch beats him too easily. Horn Francis this time, but he's left the ball behind. Richards, his handball. There are about 6 Gold Coast Suns players here, and Zeke Ullin will come away with it, and the short pass to Holman was spot on.
1: Yeah, they've certainly had numbers at the ball a lot of times tonight, the Suns. Holman, and he's across that defensive area, just outside the defensive 50. Kicked it down the line. Radicalia got a punch away. Falls to ground level. Durden got it working up towards half forward. And Powell sees it out of play in front of Berry. We'll have it thrown in.
2: Yeah, the work rate. The ability to outnumber Port Adelaide. Quite often we look at the ball and you look around it and it's 5v2 or 6v3.
1: Dom Cassisi there for Seabus Super. Sweet. Might have got the tap down. Berry got the ball anyway. Sends a long ball to the top of the square. Collins peels off and he fists it over the line.
0: Dom, I know you were critical of Berry at one stage and I understand that, and it was probably a bad thing that you said they'll point out and highlight Monday, but I reckon he's one of his better games tonight.
2: Yeah, I agree. I think from that point, I mean, we saw a contest before where he went flat out.
0: Yeah.
2: And that's good. So he's got it in him, and I agree with you. I think he's shown something for the majority of tonight.
0: Ball loose in Port Adelaide's goal square. Wine's taken it ground, couldn't get his boot to it. How's the umpire seeing this one? Held to him, he says. So a ball up about 1 or 2 metres out from Port Adelaide's goal. No, it is a free kick.
21: Wow.
0: I thought he'd paid. And the man we're talking about, Berry, was at the bottom of that pack. He was ridden into the ground, as I see it now on the Harvey Norman screen. So from a metre out, he kicks it around the corner and Port Adelaide get a goal. And it seems a few hours since their last goal. It really does. But they get one. The margin is 35 points. Port Adelaide 8-9-57. Gold Coast 14-8-92. And that's on the Triple M Totally Workwear scoreboard. And I'll say it again. I think he's been okay tonight. But I take on board totally what you said earlier. And I'm sure he has to learn those things about his attack on the ball. And they'll point it out.
2: Yeah, well, I mean, that was a moment in the game that he could have done something a bit better. And we could show every player that could do that. But, you know, since then, though, he's had some hard contests. But you look at his numbers tonight. He's had 15 disposals, 13 kicks, and you want him kicking it because he's a great kick. He's had 9 inside 50s, 2 goals.
0: Yeah.
2: I don't think you can ask for much more from a half forward that hasn't played a lot of footy.
0: Yeah.
1: Dom Cassisi there on Triple M Footy for Seabar Super. Welcome into our audience from Victoria, Tassie and WA. The story is the Suns with a 35-point lead. We're back in the middle. We're in the final term. 10 minutes left for McDonald's and Ream Hot Water. Triple M Rocks Footy. Port Adelaide did take the lead with only 7 or 8 minutes to go in the second term. But from that point, the Suns have taken control. Tommy A on debut. And Anastasopoulos. Socket it goes out of play. And we'll have it thrown in. What do you made of his game tonight, Dom, on debut?
2: Well, he had a great start. I think he had 8 disposals in the first quarter.
0: He did.
2: And he looked lively, looked clean, so he's had 14 so far.
1: So you can ask. Sweet chance here. Now, free kick. This will go to Richards. He was sort of lifted up and thrown down after the ball had gone away by Holman. Sort of dump tackle. Not quite spear-like, but not far off. Richards is going to get a shot on goal about 35 out slight angle. A lot of players feeling it behind play. You can see him on the Harvey Norman. There's Watkins just stretching the legs. Actually, might have been Lorenz. Harvey Norman replay. So Holman lifts and drops him.
2: Bit of a spear tackle.
0: Yeah. It was.
1: So Richards. Kick coming up. This will bring it back to under 30. And he's done it. Makes no mistake. Straight through the middle, in fact. So we're back to 29 points. Still 9 minutes of game time left. Triple M Totally Workwear scoreboard.
2: Well, you put it later, win in the quarter. 2-0. Gold Coast haven't scored this quarter. And Kari would have said that third quarter time. You think, let's just go out and win the quarter. But they sort of even the kill a bit in the third quarter. When you look back at it, the thing that's really killed them is that 7 minutes of footy at the end of the second quarter.
0: Yeah.
2: And outside of that, if they had kicked a bit straighter, we've got a game on our hands. So, look, they'll be looking to try and finish this game really, really well in the last 9 minutes.
0: They missed 4 goals in that opening term that they should have kicked. But that's footy. That happens. And maybe it was the pressure of the Gold Coast that forced that on them. For McDonald's and Ream Hot Water, Triple M Rocks Football. Back in the middle. Sweet. Takes it out of the air. Hang on. There's been a whistle. Oh, it's Port Adelaide's free. Sweet. Stopped. He didn't know what was going on.
2: Oh, no.
0: And then he runs into Holman and drops the ball. So he got the advantage, and then he's made the world's biggest mistake. Although, no, he gets the free kick. I'm confused. I thought he'd given it away. Handballs to the running Richards, who goes all the way to the goal square. No mark taken. Over the back, Tommy A. A chance. He plied the tackle, but the Gold Coast Suns get the relieving kick out of that defensive 50. Burn Jones leads in the race for the ball. Humphrey hassles him out of it and takes him out over the boundary line. Good defensive work from the Gold Coast Suns. Port Adelaide trying to have a bit of a dip in this last quarter.
2: Yeah, I'm not sure what Holman's... I mean...
0: It
2: was high. Fair enough.
1: So get a look at Dimmer on the Harvey Norman replay. So it's a 29-point lead. He went a bit ballistic, old Dimmer, on the Harvey Norman. Ball bounces out, Butters, centre wing, puts it inside 50, Whitlock made position, went to a strong contest there, ground level, Durden tight against the boundary, could this be a few in a row for Port Adelaide? No, it's across the face. Vaughan Francis runs into the point post and minor score, so margin 28 points, Gold Coast over Yarda Pulte, Port Adelaide, 14-8-92 the Suns. The Power 9-10-64, all that happening on the Triple M Totally Workwear scoreboard.
0: Look, Gold Coast have been too good tonight, but the pleasing thing for Port Adelaide, they are having a crack late in this game. And they've made a mistake, Gold Coast, but eventually Collins does get the clearing kick out of defence. Butters takes the mark, though. It's going to come straight back in. Short player is on. Goes that way to Wines. Wines plays on, runs to 50, kicks to the front of the goal square. Mark, no. Two Port players spoil each other. It was Durden and Whitlock. Would you believe a misunderstanding? Gee, they were straight out in front of goal.

0: run out winners by 25 points over Port Adelaide, who gave away a bit of a start and chased down the margin. Suns were able to put a gap on them late. 10 wins in a row for the Suns in Darwin as well, Dom. It's become a real fortress for that club.
1: Yeah, it has, you know, and it's to win 10 in a row up there is an amazing effort, and they probably look forward to going up there because they've got to know the conditions so well and they play well.
0: Let's head to Sean Burgoyne. He's about to have a chat to Johnny Noble from the Suns.
2: Oh, mate, I just said before, like, this time last week, it was still muggy but not as sweaty. You know, these conditions are really hard and it was a really tough game, an arm wrestle, and I think a few boys have lost a few kilos.
3: Another 30-plus possessions for yourself. You're just the running machines. Yourself and Daniel Rowley must just love coming up here, running off and just doing what you do best.
2: Yeah, it's. I think we've got a really good belief in our system, and Dimmer has given myself and Dan so much faith, and the boys give us so much faith to just play our game and run and drive our offense from behind. So it's pretty special watching these boys play up here in front of their family, and Soss and Corfin and Long Ian and even Mara was stiff not to get up, but it's really special for them as well.
3: How much is it an advantage to playing in conditions like this in Gold Coast and you've got teams coming up from down south? Because you overrun them in the second half, so it's really clear to see.
2: Yeah, well, I mean, we're really fortunate, obviously, in pre-season that we get exposed to these sort of conditions, but don't get me wrong, it's just as harsh on us as the oppo. I mean, I don't think the cool rooms are doing too much at the moment, but no, we love it. It's awesome, not only from, I guess, a fitness perspective, but also to connect with our fans and community up here.
3: And a great work, mate. Go over there and enjoy the win with your team, and nice for you too, eh?
2: Thanks, mate. Appreciate it.
0: Shorty Burgoyne, thanks to our friends there at Fox Footy, catching up with Noble, who was outstanding for the Suns. Nice touch as well. Alira Lear and Mac Andrew swapping jumpers out at TIO Stadium tonight. It was a good win in the end. The Suns running out winners by 25 points over Yatapulti, Port Adelaide. 15-8-98, Yatapulti, 10-13-73. 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
11: 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It was the Gold Coast, 15-8-98, Port Adelaide were 10-13-73. 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Dom Cassisi and Chris Dittmar, as we look back on this game, we're heading into the winning Suns rooms as well pretty shortly. They had a good win. I think we're going to have a chat to Moyle, who kicked three goals for the Suns as well, the big fella. Dom, take us through this. What does this game mean, the outcome tonight?
12: Yeah, well, look, for the Gold Coast Suns, I mean, they're in the spot where, you know, there was a big expectation at the start of the year. They're quite an established team, two or three years into Damien Hardwick being there. So for them, it's a step in the right direction. It's another win. It's fair to say they're not firing on all cylinders, but there's enough talent there that once the, you know, as the season progresses, they could be a serious threat. But, you know, in Port Adelaide's point of view, they put up another gallant effort.
13: I was wrapped in both efforts, really, for the Gold Coast Suns to be challenged by Port, and then Port at the front by 2 points in the second term. They kicked seven in a row, the Suns, in a short space of time. Total domination it was. They weren't just kicking goals. They weren't allowing Port Adelaide to even get their hands on the ball. So they kicked their seven in a row. You get to three-quarter time as well. Port are in big, big trouble. They're looking like a massive loss up there in Darwin. And the young team fights back in that final term, outscore the Suns, and really, with some missed opportunities, it could have been real, real tight, very, very tight. So I reckon both teams deserve a lot of praise for what they put on here tonight in Darwin.
12: Yeah, 100%. I mean, it was probably 7 minutes of football that won Gold Coast the game and lost Port Adelaide the game. But, you know, Gold Coast's ability to finish when they went forward, their set shots were elite. I think they kicked 5-0 at the start of the game. Port Adelaide kicked points, so... you know, it's work in progress for Port Adelaide. Gold Coast Suns will want to keep building. And, you know, Gold Coast Suns have just, you know, their key tools are elite. And then they've got the runners on the ground. You know, even when you go across half back with Rioli and Noble, we all spoke at length about the midfield and the talent they've got there. So they'll build nicely, I reckon, as the season moves on.
11: Important game next week for both these clubs, really. I mean, it's important for Port Adelaide because they just need to get a win, some reward for this sort of effort they're giving. You know, the last few weeks and then again tonight, they've got Carlton. So that's a really big game for them. They really need to win that. And North Melbourne are up and going a bit. They've got the Crows tomorrow, of course. But next week, the Suns take them on. That's before both teams then head in for a break at the bye.
12: Yeah, definitely. I think you're right. I mean, Gold Coast, we wanted, like I said, they want to keep notching the wins even if they're not playing their best. But Port Adelaide, you're right. I mean, you could probably say the last 3 or 4 weeks, they haven't... teams haven't beaten them. It's like they've lost the game, you know, based on what
13: mistakes.
12: They... Pardon?
13: Mistakes.
12: Mistakes and lacking a bit of polish. But they do deserve a bit of reward for their effort.
11: Let's head into the Suns' rooms. Winners over Yatta pulled in Port Adelaide by 25 points. TIO Stadium, Darwin.

0: some happy campers there. Back-to-back wins in Darwin. They've won their last 10 at TIO Stadium. The Suns running out winners over Port Adelaide to the tune of 25 points. Might try our McDelivery well-played moment. Tonight's McDelivery moment happened in the third quarter, and here's how we caught it on Triple M Footy.
1: Now, we've got a great angle right behind Big Ned Moyle, who's in the right forward pocket, and he's only a couple of metres out. Picks the check side, point-blank range, makes no mistake, and they get that goal straight back. Bad mistake, Port Adelaide.
0: Oh, what a goal that was from the big fella. We're going to have a chat, hopefully, to Moyle very shortly. Dom, time for the awards, mate. The triple MVP. Who got it done out there tonight?
2: Yeah, well, look, I've been able to sneak one Port Adelaide player in, Zach Butters. You know, 35 disposals, heap of clearances, inside 50s. In that last quarter, when Port Adelaide looked like getting back in the game, he had 10 or 12 possessions. He had four or five clearances. He got them back in the game, but he just fought at it all over the across the four quarters. Two votes, Bodie Euland. He was amazing across halfback, 31 disposals. He's tough, you know, he's tough when he needs to be, but then he provides run and a beautiful kick as well. He was also able to kick a goal from halfback, so he's an amazing talent. And then it's hard to go past Noah Anderson for the three votes. He had 33. He just, he led him by example. When they won the game in that 7 minutes in the second quarter, it was Noah Anderson that stamped his name on the game, and he got him over the line.
0: Great win to the Suns tonight. How would Damien Hardwick be seeing their season? I heard you and Ditz were sort of talking about the way they're building, that they're really shaping to maybe bring some of their better footy later in the year, the Suns.
2: Yeah, well, if they get some continuity with their players, you've got to remember Petrarca's been in and out a little bit. Matty Rowell missed a bit of footy with his hand or finger. So I just think that they're going to build as the season goes on. And if they can pull together, I mean, we saw what they could do in that 7 minutes of footy. If they can play more minutes like that, then they're going to be very hard to beat. So I think they're building quite nicely.
1: I really like the look of Moyle. And if he... Yeah, I think he's played 8 or 9 games of... No, sorry, about 15 yeah. games of footy, which isn't a lot. And if he builds over the next few weeks as well, he's going to keep learning his craft. You talked about the class of that midfield. If he combines with them, they're going to be very hard to stop.
2: Yeah, 100%. He's 206 centimetres. Yeah. He's massive. But he moves better. Agile. Yeah. He's agile. Mm. And you called it early.
1: Beautiful kick.
2: He's got a beautiful kick. So he's an exciting prospect for them. He can make them better because, you know, a ruckman of that size that can have an impact around the stoppage, then go forward and kick three goals, but agile like he is, that's another string to their bow with King up there. So I think that they're building nicely. I don't think Dimmer would be too concerned with where they're at the moment.
0: Something we didn't see from Port tonight, I don't know if it was the conditions for it, but you know how they've been sort of playing that shorter hit-up game before they go long inside 50 and find a target? It was sort of, I know it was scrambly footy, but not often did we see them try and take a mark 70 metres out or so and hit Georgiades up on a lead from the flow-on play.
2: No, you're right. I mean, I thought in general tonight looked different for Port Adelaide. I think you've got to give some credit to Damien Hardwick and the Gold Coast. I reckon they took that away from him because if you look at the marks, Gold Coast Suns had 94 marks, Port Adelaide only 57. That's a massive differential. And so I reckon they came and said, we need to take that away from Port Adelaide because let's just see what they go to after that. And we spoke, I think it might have been early in the late in the second quarter, how we spoke about Damien Hardwick and the Gold Coast coaches box winning the battle at that point in time. They took a lot away from Port Adelaide. And one of those was what you just said.
0: 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And a big win by the Swans, not margin-wise, but the style of win. They had a big come-from-behind win over Collingwood. 6-point winners over the Pies at the SCG. And last night, the Cats, who Port Adelaide touched up only a few weeks ago, but they got over the top of the defending premiers by 41 points, the Brisbane Lions. Where games tomorrow, of course, we've got the Crows and North Melbourne. I think we're about to head into the Suns' rooms, and Ned Moyle, who was sensational for the Suns, is out there. Ned, thanks for your time on Triple M Footy. Here's Dom Cassisi with the first question, mate. Thank you.
2: Ned, great win tonight, mate. You've played 15 games, kicked 2 goals. Go out there tonight, kick 3. Talk to us about your time up forward, mate, and how you enjoyed being out there.
3: Oh, yeah, no, I loved it tonight. No, I was fortunate enough. We've got obviously a fantastic forward line group down there, and it's pretty easy just to slot in when at the right time and help pinch hit down there. So, it was was lucky to get on the end of a couple, I think.
2: And then, mate, it was an interesting battle in the first half. You know, both teams had a bit of momentum, but then there was a period in the end of the second quarter where you guys kicked seven goals and it was total midfield dominance. What changed there? Was it just you guys stuck at it and able to wear them down, or did you guys change anything around the ball at that point in time?
3: No, I think we stuck at it. We had a good plan coming in, and I think the thing about the conditions up here is we've built a great sort of confidence in being able to just grind away at teams, and whether that's sort of at the end of the game or the end of quarters, I think we've just got great belief that if we sort of stick to our plan, that, yeah, we'll get on top. Just sort of, you know, you never know when it's going to come, but, yeah, fortunately the boys are able to, get on top in that period.
1: Ned, two players off tonight with concussion. We got two others with their heads heavily bandaged. It was a very physical game. How tough was it?
3: Yeah, very tough. It's always, like, up here, very slippery, and, there's a lot of contact, so, yeah, hopefully those boys are all right, but, it's always a hard, tough game up here, and that's what we relish.
0: Ned, something you boys seem to do really well was keep Alier out of the play. Dom thought that the way you guys structured up forward, you know, spread apart and really made it hard for their team defence. Was that something you guys looked at pre-game?
3: Yeah, definitely. I think Alier is one of the best MOP players in the comp, so that was certainly a focus for all the forwards while we were down there, is to sort of limit his impact and just try and bring the ball to the ground to the front. So obviously we've got good fleet of smalls down there. So, yeah, that was definitely a plan going into the game.
2: Mate, you're in the system now for 4 or 5 years and starting to string some games together. And obviously with taller people, it takes a bit of time to develop. How's your confidence tracking? You feel like you're ready to play at this level consistently week in, week out?
3: Yeah, I do. I think so. I've had a few good years in years of state league development, and I think that's really helped me and sort of, built up my confidence and my craft in a bunch of different areas. So, yeah, I sort of feel like I'm ready to have a good hot crack at it. And, I was just really happy to be a part of the game tonight and, obviously help the boys have a great win.
2: Good on you. The other last thing is that, you know, it was great to see live your leader, Anderson, he had a ripping game. When that game was in the balance and you guys, you know, put Adelaide to the sword for those 7 minutes, he's the one that stood up. What can you say about him as a leader?
3: Oh, yeah, he's phenomenal, Captain. He's just so calm and composed out on the field, and I think it really just, sort of goes through the whole group. Like, he's when you come into a centre bounce or at a break, he's always so calm, which is I think the best way to go about it, to sort of, keep all the boys on the same page no matter what's going on in the game. So, couldn't speak more highly of Noz.
0: Well, Ned, great job, mate. Thanks for joining us on Triple M Footy. 3 goals tonight. Big game. Go and enjoy it.
3: Thanks very much, guys. Thanks for having me. Appreciate it.
2: Well done, mate.
0: Ned Moyle, played a ripping game.
2: I like him. Yeah. But he's rookie draft in 2021. We're in 2026 now. And he would have put a lot of time into his craft. You know, he's 206 centimetres.
4: Yep.
2: He would have worked at his game behind the scenes for 3 or 4 years. And good on him for starting to see the fruits of his labour. Kicked 3 goals tonight. He's an exciting prospect for them. He can make them better. And that's what's really, really exciting for Gold Coast supporters.
0: Well, Sir Doug Nicholls' round is away. And it was a good win to the Suns. 25-point winners over Port Adelaide. 15-8-98. Yada Pulte, Port Adelaide, 10-13-73. The Rub, Saturday Rub from 11:30 Melbourne time, 11 o'clock Adelaide time. Wherever you're tuning in, make sure you get on. That's us done. 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
3: Good morning. A check of those roads as we kick off your Saturday commute. Gold Coast Highway travelling well through Labrador, Surfers Paradise, Mermaid Beach and Palm Beach at the moment. Rea Creek Road moving to speed through Burley Waters. Bermuda Street fine for now through Mermaid Waters. Nielsen's Road all good through Carrara 2 in Mullandunna. Southport and Narang Road is untroubled. Smith Street Motorway looking good through Parkwood. And Brisbane Road doing quite well too through Arundel. Pancreatic cancer numbers are outrageous and they need to change. 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
4: Good morning, it's Amanda Myler with your news update. Donald Trump is heading home after 2 days of what he's described as very successful talks in Beijing with Xi Jinping. The two world leaders talked Taiwan, trade and Iran, but no major deals or policies were announced. Five Aussies and one Kiwi have spent their first night at the $400 million Bullsbrook Quarantine Centre, where they'll spend the next 3 weeks. All were passengers on the deadly Hunter virus cruise ship and arrived back in Perth yesterday. Two people have been found dead during a welfare check in Melbourne's West. Police were called to the Werribee property yesterday afternoon to discover the bodies. A cause of death hasn't been revealed. And Harvey Weinstein's third New York rape trial has ended in a mistrial with the jury deadlocked on a verdict. It failed to reach a decision on the question of whether disgraced Hollywood mogul Weinstein raped former aspiring actor Jessica Mann in a Manhattan hotel back in 2013. Weinstein has denied all allegations.
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4: Magic rounds kicked off with both the Sharks and Dolphins getting the win at a packed Suncorp Stadium. First up, the Sharkies beat the Bulldogs 38 points to 16 before the Finns defeated the Rabbitohs 32 points to 10. Bunnies coach Wayne Bennett says Latrell Mitchell will be good for New South Wales in the Origin opener on May 27. Mitchell missed last week with a back injury and came off the field early last night. Here is Bennett post-game.
20: No, he's okay. He's not too bad. I don't think he's serious there. I think he's just kind of creeping up a bit and everything. Nothing major.
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21: Today on the Gold Coast, showers increasing with a top of 24, down to 17 tonight, and tomorrow showers with a high of 25. And listener knows what Aussie ears want to hear, the best radio and audio curated just for you.
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23: Morning Gold Coast, this is Nick at 35 with your surf updates and a high tide this morning at 6:30. Wind from the south and a bit of a decreasing 1.2 metre swell at 8 seconds, but definitely fun waves around on the high tide. You'll find a little shorey somewhere. It's going to be a little bit of another rainy day again today, in and out of storms, but definitely fun waves around if you're on the hunt for a shred. My name's Nick at 35. This surf report's made possible by the legends at First Choice Solar, and I'll be back again at 7 a.m.

0: Good morning, everyone. It's a wonderful weekend. Winter is just around the corner.
1: Yeah, and I hate winter. I think I'm one of those people that want to follow the sun.
0: I love winter.
1: Do you?
0: Well, for a little while.
1: Summer's so much better. Shorts, thongs, T-shirt,
0: yeah, but
1: that's
0: I'm going
1: it.
0: Through menopause, so we're just...
1: Oh, I know. You told me every hour.
0: Summertime's the worst. Menopause.
1: Anyway, big show. I tell you, it is National Barbecue Day. I love this day.
0: You love your National Barbecue Day.
1: Oh,
0: if you could have one household appliance.
1: The barbecue. You don't need anything else. I'll give you some cooking tips and I'll give you my top five barbecue tips as well. National Barbecue Day coming up. All you need to know, get out there and celebrate the great barbecue. What else is going on?
0: So I talk you through how you can make your own motorhome tour. Not one of mine. You can actually make one of your own.
1: You're ripping yourself off.
0: Well, no, not really. I'm just helping other people that maybe the dates of my tours don't suit them and they want to do their own thing.
1: Okay.
0: You can search every single company in Australia, New Zealand, USA and Canada, all in one spot.
1: All right, find out that. And up next, I normally have my funny travel stories from the week. I've got a couple of those.
0: Thank you.
1: But I've got a new, I suppose, way people are travelling, how they're picking and choosing their holidays, which I think it's a good idea.
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0: It is spiders travel tips.
1: I wouldn't go as far as travel tips. This is all about looking at what travel trends and what people are doing around the world.
0: What's trending?
1: What's trending? There's a lot of people that muck up. Oh, I was just reading it. You know, we've seen what's happened with another cruise. There was a lady who said she jumped out of an aeroplane. Make sure you wear a sports bra. She lost her whole top and everything.
0: When she was skydiving.
1: She
0: did not.
1: So just be careful of all those things. And the new trend at the moment is a placation.
0: Placation.
1: Well,
0: that sounds rude.
1: It does sound very, very rude, but there's a purpose behind it.
0: Yes.
1: So you go either golfing or hiking or, you know, surfing.
0: Walking holiday,
1: whatever it is. But then you join it up with something else like another hobby, which might be cooking or card playing. So you've got two. So there's some guys that said, you know what, they love golf and they love ghosts.
0: Ghosts?
1: So they went away in Scotland.
0: Oh.
1: And they played golf and then they stayed in a castle.
0: With ghosts?
1: Yes.
0: Right.
1: And one of them got that scared he slipped on the couch. And he was that frightened. He was on the couch and all the guys got up in the morning and were like, where's Tommy? He's nowhere to be seen. Went downstairs.
0: They thought the ghost took him.
1: Went downstairs. Guess what?
0: What?
1: End up being a bird just... Poking at the window, and he thought it was a ghost. He was too scared to open it.
0: I don't know if I could stay in those old castles.
1: Well, there's another one which was all about baking and ziplining. Ziplining in the morning
0: and
1: baking in the afternoon.
0: Okay, right.
1: They missed out on their baking because the zip line got stuck.
0: And they were stuck there.
1: 2.5 hours.
0: Oh. Well, so, you know, we used to do snow skiing and wine tasting, but they sort of go hand in hand.
1: Which order?
0: We go up to Mount Buller, and then the next day you'd go wine tasting down past
1: Mansfield.
0: See, that's good. Yeah. That was fun.
1: Yeah. Would they be your two? I love golf, and I love barbecuing. Wouldn't that be great?
0: Go and play golf. You just go and play round of golf and have a barbecue. That's... I don't know if you travel all over the world for that.
1: Yeah, that's pretty crap, isn't it?
0: But, you know, in Japan, I just got back from Japan, but you could go to Okinawa, which is southern Japan, do your snorkeling and your some of the world's best diving there in Okinawa. But then you could also pair that with the traditional tea ceremonies and the beef and all that of Japan.
1: Yeah, see, that would be better.
0: That's good.
1: That's probably better than
0: the golfing and barbecue, because that's what everyone does on a Saturday.
1: Yeah, good point. Okay. Placation seemed to be the way to go. I don't understand it because, honestly, it's called a Saturday. You've just realised.
0: And we want to hear, though, what your best or favourite placation would be. Where would you go? What would you do?
1: Really?
0: Yes. Jump onto greataustraliandoorstep.com.
1: Tell us what you do on a Saturday.
0: Coming up later on the show, though, it is your chance to win in the Where is Spider competition.
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1: State of Origin 1, and you could be there on the sidelines with your mate.
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0: We have got our 2027 guided motorhome tours out on the market, just about sold out.
1: FYI,
0: yes. One of them's already sold out. Get in quick if you do want to do any of our guided motorhome tours. But if you want to do a motorhome tour, but you want to do it off your own bat.
1: Well, it's not a tour then. It's just taking your motorhome away.
0: Well, I know. But you might want to grab a motorhome and go and find all your long lost relatives. I've got a client that just did that. She just went all around Australia visiting all her old cousins and old friends from school and all that. So
1: friends from school and that, but your family?
0: Anyway, if you were wanting to do that, or if you just want a weekend away, romantic weekend, it's pretty cool.
1: Can I ask, this time of the year, the snow's a great place to travel.
0: Yeah, take the motor. The motorhome's all insulated.
1: The bottom of Jindabyne.
0: Yes.
1: All that area.
0: Great holiday parks.
1: Yep. Brighton, Victoria. Yep.
0: Mansfield.
1: Mansfield, great during the winter months.
0: Yes, they certainly are. It's so easy. So we all know that when you're researching vehicles, you don't know which companies to go to, and some people don't know what they're called anymore. They've changed their names. We've covered it all off for you because it's all at one place, and that's on our website. So you can search every single company. You don't need to know who they are. Go onto our website, scroll down on the homepage. You'll see book your motorhome here.
1: Yep.
0: Pick the country. We've got USA, Canada, New Zealand and Australia.
1: Oh, can I do this?
0: Yeah, sure. And then you choose the cities you want to pick up and drop off from. Just so you know, picking up and dropping off in the same city is always cheaper. But then sometimes you can get a fluke where they actually want the vehicle to be moved.
1: There's a lot of those in Australia. Is there a lot of those overseas?
0: Yes, there's lots of that. Yes. So then just pick the towns, the cities you want to pick up and drop off from. Now, just a tip, if there's just two of you, but you want one of the big motorhomes, then choose a six person where it says how many people traveling, say six.
1: But there's only two of you.
0: Yeah, but it doesn't charge you anymore. It will just bring up all the six berth motorhomes.
1: You're better off having the extra room.
0: Yeah, so it's just better to have the extra room and it's not that much more. So you choose your dates that you want to pick up and drop off from, and then it will search every single company and give you everything that's available, and it's all instant book. Just book it now. Super easy. You can get quotes emailed to you. You don't have to book straight away. Very easy.
1: Can I say what I'd use it for?
0: Okay.
1: I know a lot of people follow the sun, the grey nomads head up. Yes. Northern Country Cups, the race meetings, the festivals.
0: How did I know you were going to say that?
1: No, because this is what they're ideal for, because you can't
0: just park it in the car park and you don't drive away the next day.
1: Yeah, and plus there's thousands of people that flock to these towns that have normally, 500-600 people in, so there's no accommodation.
0: Yes.
1: This is your accommodation.
0: Well, see,
1: everywhere you want to go, you've got accommodation.
0: And later in the show, we're actually giving away one of the new Camps 13, which is the book. It's got every freedom camp and every budget camp that you can stay in right around Australia. It's all the free stays, all the farm stays, all that sort of thing. And it just makes your holiday so much cheaper.
1: Yeah, I just had a look. There's a really good festival in Alaska too. So I might just head over there and just have a look. It's race meet.
0: It just doesn't stop, does it? So jump on to greataustraliandoorstep.com, scroll down on the homepage, you'll see there where it says search your motorhome, and you can search every single motorhome company in Australia, New Zealand, USA, Canada.
1: There you go. Make sure you check it out, and I'm so excited. Do you know why?
0: Why?
1: It's National Barbecue Day, and I've got some tips coming up.
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0: National Barbecue Weekend. Everybody, get your barbecue out. Even if you just sit next to it, just look at it, give it a clean.
1: What do you mean? Get out there, give it a cuddle, kiss it, get around it. I love National Barbecue Day. All thanks to Campfire as well, because we love a campfire.
0: Yes.
1: But Campfire do some amazing products for those barbecues that we love to get around.
0: Yes.
1: So I thought, you know what, today is a very special day for everyone. I'm going to give you a couple of cooking tips. Yes. And then I'm going to give you my top five barbecue tips. So starting off with a couple
0: of
1: barbecue.
0: You're so serious.
1: I am very serious. It's a serious day. It's National Barbecue Day. Okay. Marathon Dim Sims, barbecue dim sims on the back of their packaging.
0: Yes.
1: Off the back of me.
0: Yeah, they did.
1: I just want to claim that.
0: You're
1: thank you to
0: on
1: Marathon. Only one dim sim you can eat at his Marathon. Cut them in half. Put them on the barbecue. Underrated. One of the best things. But don't just stop there. You've also got spring rolls and Chico rolls.
0: Oh, yeah, but wait, there's more.
1: Get them in the freezer and then cut them into little wheels about a centimetre or about 1.5 centimetres thick.
0: What actually is in a Chico roll?
1: Don't ask. It doesn't matter. I see a little bit of carrot every now and then, so your veggie intake is up. But you cut them into about 1.5 centimetres. You cook them either side like a little wheel.
0: It's disgusting.
1: And then, it's magnificent. A little bit of fresh chilli and soy.
0: How on earth are we married?
1: And just for all those other people out there, just if you do want something a little bit more exotic or healthier.
0: Okay. Yeah, like a sausage?
1: No. Get butter. And mix through garlic or mix through blue vein cheese and then make it into a wheel, like a wheel of salami. And then when you're making steak or sausages, you can cut off a wheel of the butter and put it on top of your steak, and that butter melts through with the garlic or the blue vein cheese or the parmesan, some of the greats. There you go. There's a couple of cooking tips.
0: You're so passionate about this.
1: My top five barbecue tip.
0: Rightio, hit us with them. Number five.
1: Okay, National Barbecue Day. Here we go. At number five, nothing green hits the barbecue.
0: Well, they're capsicum.
1: Nothing green.
0: Oh.
1: At number four, no marinade. I don't want your sticky crap over my barbecue.
0: Really?
1: Yep.
0: That's the best part.
1: No, it isn't. It's revolting. No marinade on the barbecue.
0: Okay.
1: At number three, and this is why you don't have any marinade on the barbecue, do not clean your barbecue.
0: That is disgusting.
1: No, that's where the flavour comes from. That is
0: from
1: the seasoning. If it is rat poo, it is rat poo. At number two, one barbecue, one cook.
0: Oh, yeah, I agree with that.
1: If you want medium rare, you head down the restaurant. If he cooks a medium, you eat medium. If he cooks a medium rare, you eat medium rare. And the number one rule is, at all times, if the barbie's on, the cook must have a beer.
0: Yeah, what about a VB and all that green on the barbecue?
1: Except that bit of green. That bit of green is allowed. There we go. There's my top five tips for National Barbecue Day. Get out there and light up the barbecue and enjoy.
0: Yeah, throw a shrimp on the barbie. And that's all thanks to Camp5. If you haven't got a barbie, you can head into any of your Austral stores or online at austral.com.au for their campfire range. 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
1: We love Campfire.
0: Yes.
1: Enjoy National Barbie Day.
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1: Where you going? 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
2: It is competition time. Where is Spider? All thanks to HEMA Maps. This week, we have got one of the all-new Camps 13 Australia-wide books to give away. These have got every single possible freedom camp, budget camp you can think of right around Australia. They have just been released, so they're hot off the press.
3: Absolutely, they are. But you've got to work out where I am. That's a big question. So where am I? What country am I in?
2: Spider's going to give you some clues to a town or place somewhere in the world, and you have to guess where he is.
3: Rightio. Ready?
2: Yes.
3: Number 17 is unlucky.
2: Is it?
3: Yeah, not number 13.
2: Oh, okay.
3: Unlucky for some is number 17. 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What? 24/7.
2: No, that would be very dangerous.
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2: Very smart people. I think red wine and espresso machine, give it away. If you think you know the answer, jump onto greataustraliandoorstep.com. Click on the comp icon up the top. Remember, you can enter as many times as you like, but your answer must be correct each and every time. TV show on, yes, Channel 7-2. Next week, we launch another station as well as 7-2 that we will be on. And you can catch up on Friday, Saturday, Sunday, Monday, Tuesday, Wednesday, Thursday. Yep. Every day.
3: Every day, and there's some really big information. I know a couple of weeks away, we've got a massive announcement here on the Great Australian Doorstep. Even you don't even know about it, Sheree.
2: I don't, and I dread to think what it is.
3: It is going to...
2: It's coming from you. Anything is possible.
3: It's brilliant, with a capital B. Does B still... Yeah, it does.
2: Thank you, everyone. Have a good weekend.

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3: Good morning. A check at Goldie's Roads. We kick off your Saturday. Gold Coast Highway seeing slight delays through Labrador, Surfers Paradise, Mermaid Beach and Palm Beach. Reedy Creek Road also seeing some patchy conditions through Burley Heads. Robina Parkway with some traffic building a little through Robina Smith Street with some delays through Southport. Southport Narang Road and Mullandana has some congestion growing ever so slightly, and Bundle Road also getting busy through Bundle. Cherry's May Driveway sale ends Monday. Get great deals, fuel cards, even cashbacks. Visit the Cherry website for details and to book a test drive. Cherry, for the road ahead. 92.5 Triple M Gold, the Gold Coast Original.
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3: Good morning, it's Amanda Myler with your news update. Donald Trump's on his way back to the US, heralding his two-day trip to China for talks with leader Xi Jinping as very successful. Discussions touched on Iran, Taiwan and trade, but no major deals or policies were announced. Six passengers caught up in the deadly Hunter virus cruise outbreak have spent their first night at a quarantine facility northeast of Perth. The five Aussies and one Kiwi arrived yesterday symptom-free and testing negative and will stay there for 3 weeks. A police welfare check has ended in the discovery of two bodies in Melbourne's west. They were located yesterday afternoon at a Werribee property with the cause of death not yet confirmed. Nine people remain in hospital after that bus rollover in North Queensland this week, which killed a 26-year-old tourist. And Harvey Weinstein's third New York rape trial has ended in a mistrial with the jury unable to reach a verdict. The disgraced Hollywood mogul has denied all allegations but remains behind bars for other sex crimes.
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3: Magic round at Suncorp's underway with wins last night to the Sharks and the Dolphins. The Sharkies scoring a 38-16 victory over the Bulldogs. Here is Doggies coach Cam Serraldo.
5: Really disappointing in the first half. Looked more like we wanted to look in the second half, but yeah, can't give up 30 points in the first half and expect to make a game of it.
3: Also last night, the Finns defeated the Rabbitohs 32 points to 10. Latrell Mitchell coming off early, concerning for New South Wales Origin fans on the eve of Game 1, but Bunnies coach Wayne Bennett's blamed cramping and reckons the superstar should be okay.
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6: Today on the Gold Coast, showers increasing with a top of 24, down to 17 tonight, and tomorrow showers with a high of 25. 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
7: Good morning, Gold Coast. I'm Nick at 35 with your surf updates. We have a light southerly wind and 1.2 metres of swell at 8 second period. Coming off a high tide at 6:30 this morning, so there are fun shoreys all the way along the coast. That wind will decrease throughout the day, giving us a Sunday with very light winds indeed and another high tide session. If you're looking for waves this morning, I'd get out there as soon as you can and get those shoreys before the wind picks up. Otherwise, down in the southerly protected corners throughout the day, we'll definitely have a couple little fun waves. My name's Nick at 35. This surf report's made possible by the legends of First Choice Solar, and I'll be back again.
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0: Good times and greatest hits for the weekend, 92.5 Triple M Gold. The Gold Coast original, Fleetwood Mac, Seven Wonders. A big show coming up from 8 with the Dead Set legends, Elia Lovejoy and NRL great Ben Hannett. The bloke that does all the hard work is their producer, Togsy. Togsy, this weekend around the Gold Coast, there is a whole stack on. It's all about blues on Broadbeach, really.
1: It is, and I think we've got the boss on, Mark Duckworth. What is his role? Is he the festival director?
0: He is. Yeah. He's responsible for curating all this incredible music and all these artists and his amazing team. Yeah. So, and
1: it's the 25th anniversary, so he's going to tell us all about that. And, of course, the other news is the Titans playing in the Magic Round.
0: Taking on the Newcastle Knights, right?
1: Yeah, and Scotty Sattler, their GM of footy, will be joining us. And, of course, they're paying homage to the Chargers, and just, you know, I mean, I was a mascot, so it's a good laugh looking back at that.
0: Were you a mascot?
1: Yeah, I was Zapper Man.
0: What were you?
1: Zapper Man.
0: Yes. So, okay. Did you have to, was it like a suit? Was it just your body, or was it like a fake body?
1: No, well, it did have muscles in it.
0: That would have been helpful.
1: Let's just say it was interesting times back then. My God, man. And we'll also catch up with Spider, because, of course, Liam's doing his big run. And we want to find out all about that if he's still alive.
0: Well, he ran 160 Ks, or maybe he's still running. I don't know. But all right.
1: Big show.
0: Thank you, Zapper Man, with the Dead Set legends, Ben Hannett and Elliot Lovejoy, coming up from 8 o'clock at Triple M Gold.
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0: 2 days to go for the 25th anniversary of Blues on Broad Beach. 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Triple M Gold Breakfast, Liesl Jones, Liam and Spider. 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And more free fuel. What about Kaz in Oxenford with Triple M Gold Servo Savers during the week?
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5: Good morning, a check at Gold Coast Roads once again as we kick off your Saturday morning commute. Gold Coast Highway seeing slight delays through Labrador, Surfers Paradise, Mermaid Beach and Palm Beach. Reedy Creek Road also with some congestion through Burley Heads. Robina Parkway with congestion building a little there through Robina, Smith Street with some delays through Southport, Narang Road and Mullandina with some congestion growing ever so slightly. And Bundle Road getting busy there through Bundle. 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
15: Good morning, it's Amanda Myler with your news update. Donald Trump setting home after 2 days of what he's described as very successful talks in Beijing with Xi Jinping. The two world leaders discussed Taiwan, trade and Iran, but no major deals or policies have been announced. Five Aussies and one Kiwi have spent their first night at the $400 million Bullsbrook Quarantine Centre, where they'll spend the next 3 weeks. All were passengers on the deadly Hunter virus cruise ship and arrived back in Perth yesterday. Two people have been found dead during a welfare check in Melbourne's southwest. Police were called to the Werribee property yesterday afternoon to discover the bodies. It is not yet known how they died. And Harvey Weinstein's third New York rape trial has ended in a mistrial with the jury deadlocked on a verdict. It failed to reach a decision on the question of whether disgraced Hollywood mogul Weinstein raped former aspiring actor Jessica Mann in a Manhattan hotel back in 2013. Weinstein remains behind bars over other sex crimes.
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15: Some concerns over Latrell Mitchell's fitness as the Bunnies centre limped off the field late in last night's 32-10 loss to the Dolphins, but coach Wayne Bennett says it was cramping and Mitchell should be right for the Blues ahead of the upcoming Origin 1 clash.
8: No, he's okay. He's not too bad. I don't think he's not serious there. I think he's just kind of cramping up a bit and everything. Nothing major.
15: In the early Friday night Magic Round game at Suncorp, the Sharks put on a convincing performance to beat the Bulldogs 38 points to 16. It is the Doggies' seventh loss from the past 8 weeks.
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16: Today on the Gold Coast, showers increasing with a top of 24, down to 17 tonight, and tomorrow showers with a high of 25. And listener knows what Aussie ears want to hear, the best radio and audio curated just for you.
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18: Good morning, Gold Coast. I'm Nick at 35 with your surf updates. We came off a 6:30 a.m. massive high tide. We've got a light southerly wind and about 1.2 metres of swell at 8 second period. So there are definitely fun little waves around if you're on the hunt. As that tide runs out, I'd be looking down the southern end of the Gold Coast in the protected corners. There is going to be rain squalls all day again. We're getting used to that, but that's okay. There are definitely fun waves around if you are on the hunt. My name's Nick at 35. This surf report's made possible by the legends of First Choice Solar, and I'll be back again tomorrow.
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21: 3 minutes after eight. Welcome to your Saturday morning, the 16th of May. Where would you rather be than sitting face to face with the most handsome member of the 06 Brisbane Broncos Premiership side? I mean, celebrating this magic round. Ben Hannett, hello, mate.
22: Elliot, yes. Yes, that was a huge day for the 06 Brisbane Broncos. We had our 20-year reunion from winning the premiership. And boy, oh boy, we had a lot of fun. But yes, I'm not going to lie, I did feel quite young compared to a lot of the boys there.
21: I've seen on your socials, anyone that checks out Ben Hannett's Instagram, I mean, there's some of these blokes I genuinely don't recognise anymore. They are so haggard. What's your secret?
22: Rugby league players live a tough life, but I think because I was a bit of a good boy growing up, so no drinking, no smoking, none of that stuff.
21: Are you suggesting
22: early to bed, early to rise?
21: Alcohol ages people.
22: I would say weathers people. But it was a fantastic day. Obviously, Wayne Bennett, our coach back in 06, couldn't make it. He had to attend the funeral from one of his ex-players.
21: Yep.
22: They played alongside with back in the early Brisbane days. But everyone else made it. Oh, actually, sorry, Tony Carroll, Tunza, was the only one that didn't make it.
21: Where was Spud?
22: He was, Tunza was supposedly in the mines.
21: Yeah.
22: Or coaching an under-7s rugby league team to a grand. Who knows where Tunza was, but it was great to catch up with all the boys.
21: I've heard some good Mad Monday stories about Tony Carroll that will probably never be repeated.
22: I've got a good one I probably can share today, everyone,
21: If you're happy to. I would love to. Let's do that. Also, you're going to name your Origin halfback for Queensland. That side will be named tomorrow night.
22: I think, everyone's got a fair idea who's going to be in most positions, but all the talk is around who is going to be wearing the 7-6 or the 6 jersey for Queensland. If we get that right, I think that's the key for us taking out game one down in Sydney.
21: Well, as a Blue, hopefully you do get that wrong. Also today on the Dead Set Legends, we will check in with the Titans. They're in action. Magic round tomorrow against Newcastle. Scotty Sattler is their head of football. He'll be with us after 9 o'clock. But if you are chasing something to do locally, look no further than Rihanna Crean. Out and about, as we heard, there is a bit of drizzle right

0: song Ben Hannon played right before running out for the 06 Grand Final with the Brisbane Broncos. The Dead Set Legends on Triple M Gold. You are with Elliot Lovejoy and the great man Ben Hannon.
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0: The very best in the business, the greatest social butterfly the Gold Coast has ever seen, and that is a long list. Rihanna Crean, hello, mate.
2: Oh, good morning. That's a nice little opener this morning. How are we?
0: Hang on, I never bring you in with an insult.
2: No, just that time you said I was the best motorsport reporter, and then I heard the next day that you said that Greg Ross was the best motorsport reporter.
0: You are out of that one.
3: You throw it around willy-nilly, actually. But Ree, what are you getting up to this morning? You exercising this morning?
2: Did a cheeky little park run down at Paradise Point, pushed Dashy in the pram, which has been
0: 5K.
2: A while, and cheeky little 5K. That was nice. Bit of a sled push with the pram, which is I don't know. We worked out it's probably about 30 kilos of pushing weight.
3: Yeah.
2: 5K. Yeah, just working on the glutes. To be honest,
3: there's showers on and off all weekend. But what can we get up to this weekend? Is it still enough sun to stay outside? Or are we going
2: there
3: indoors?
2: Enough sun, Benny. How good! Finally, it's stopped raining. So we've obviously got the Blues Festival happening down at Broadbeach. It's the 25th edition that's been going since Thursday morning. It's all free. It's all free, apparently. You can just walk around, soak in the atmosphere. The only ones you have to pay for is the Teskey Brothers, which is on tomorrow night. I love the Teskey Brothers. I'm thinking of heading down for the Teskey Brothers. I think that would be a great afternoon tomorrow.
0: Blues on Broadbeach back again. Actually, we're going to catch up with Mark Duckworth, who is the festival director, after 9 o'clock. We know that's a big event. Ree, what else we got?
2: We've got the Mudjerabar Street Party and Parade. That is happening down Benny's end of town. That's Sunday from 10 a.m. Plenty of live music and market stalls. They've got a petting zoo. I love a petting zoo for the kids. Always a bit of fun at the petting zoo. And that's all free as well. We love free things on the Gold Coast.
0: Do we think that kids actually like petting zoos? Like, I get on paper it's a nice thing. But if I'm a 3-year-old and I've got to go meet a goat, I'm cacking my dacks.
2: Do you think the animals like the petting zoo?
3: No, of course not. But actually, they do. They get fed. But then every now and again, there's a fat little hennet kid like one of mine or me jumping on one of the sheep and trying to ride it. And then they get kicked out.
2: And there's always like a guinea pig. You know, kids friggin' froth guinea pigs. Like, they love guinea pigs.
3: Mm. Now, one of my good friends has a petting zoo up in North Queensland. And sometimes the little chicks, unfortunately.
0: I don't want to ask you to finish that.
3: Yeah, they bring extras. Some kid might hold them a little too tight, and then, we're going out the back. We're changing them out. It's just Mother Nature.
2: They're just having a sleep.
3: But if you don't want to choke a chicken, what else can you get up to? That can be taken so many different ways, but we'll just keep moving on.
2: We've got the Cars and Culture Show at the Gold Coast Sports Precinct. That's happening at 9 o'clock tomorrow morning. Can you hear Dash in the background just saying, I want to see a goat?
0: Glad he's not saying, I want to choke a chicken, to be honest.
2: He's part of this. Say hi, Dash.
3: When he gets a little older.
2: Say hi, Benny.
0: Hey, Dash. Oh, dear. Yeah, that is some of the best ever.
2: Yeah.
0: Well, Rihanna Crean.
2: Hey, Toxie, clip that one up for socials.
0: Good luck. Rihanna Crean, we love you, mate. Have a great rest of your weekend.
2: Have a good weekend, everyone. Enjoy.
0: That's some of your best work.
3: I love Ree. Like, she's the best human being ever.
0: She
3: just finds
0: there.
3: A bright side with everything.
0: And you can find.
3: I know. I just bring the
0: opposite.
3: I'm sorry.
0: Scotty Sattler, after 9 o'clock today, he is the head of 40 of the Titans. The Roosters, they're in action against the Cowboys this afternoon. North Queensland attempting to choke a chicken, too. 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
1: Now, yesterday I had a phone call from someone that I normally would never get a phone call from, but I got very nervous, excited, and things went, I wouldn't say south, but I panicked in this situation. The person I got a phone call from was a guy named Madge McGuire, the coach of the Brisbane Broncos. I was working yesterday at Magic Round. I also was up there for my 20-year reunion.
0: Yep.
1: And as I'm up there getting ready for my 20-year reunion, I'm about to go into the room. I get a phone call from the coach of the Brisbane Broncos. And as my phone rings, like, I don't know when you're in a situation where you get a phone call that you're not expecting, someone who's very important, and I didn't know, like, how do I answer the phone to the coach? Like, why would he want me? I'm thinking, why would the coach call me?
0: I mean, the injury crisis at Brisbane, he saw your highlights of the Crumbin Eagles.
1: Funny you say that, because that was the second thing he said to me is like, we've got that many injuries right now. Can we use you off the bench? I was like, of course you can, but you won't want to unless you want to lose. But the first thing he asked me on the phone was, can I do you a favour? And when the Brisbane Broncos coach asks you, can you do a favour? First thing I said, I'll do whatever you need, I'm there.
0: Mm.
1: Straight up. And then said, we've got a lot of injuries at the moment. And he said, tomorrow, which is today, he said, can I get you to come in and speak to the boys tomorrow morning? And straight away my head went, oh, crap, I've got to do a radio show tomorrow morning. And I've just told him, anything you need, I'm there, I'm doing. So he starts talking. They've got a lot of injuries at the moment. He's talking about the 2006 grand final team and how, you know, we come off the backs of 6 losses in a row after Origin. And doing it tough with injuries, players playing out of position, and we went on to win the premiership.
0: He wants inspiration for his players.
1: Yeah. And he's asking me, and at the moment I'm thinking, what the hell am I going to say? Like, but I'm thinking, I'm just listening. He kept going. You could see him getting fired up and talking more and telling me exactly what he wanted. And at the end, he's like, so I'll see you at 9 o'clock. So assuming that I've already said I'll do whatever you want, I'm going to be there at 9 o'clock.
0: And you said what?
1: I sort of had a pause, and he's like, you there, Ben? I'm like, yeah, I've just got to do a radio show tomorrow morning. He's like, oh, okay, sorry, mate.
0: Hang on. You pulled out of this thing. You said no altogether.
1: I said no because I've got to do my radio show.
0: Oh, Ben Hannett, can I just tell you, I would dump this show and you for a $50 opportunity outside of it on a Saturday morning. Here you are with an opportunity to inspire the club you won your first premiership at.
1: You're right, actually. Imagine if I went up there and imagine if they won. Imagine if I said that obviously wouldn't be their talent, but like I could claim that I did something to make the Broncos pull off an upset against the Warriors.
0: You chose me.
1: I chose you.
0: No, that's not a good thing. You chose me over Michael Maguire.
1: Not just you, the whole of Gold Coast,
0: Brisbane Broncos. No, mate, no one would care if you weren't here, and I mean that with love.
1: Really?
0: Elliot Lovejoy, Rihanna Crean for a day. Elliot Lovejoy, Luke Bradnam for a day. Elliot Lovejoy, bloody Togsy for a day. No one cares. Elliot Lovejoy, Al Dobie for a day.
1: But after I did hang up on the phone, I'm thinking, I don't think he's ever going to call me ever again. I think that was my one. That was my Eminem moment.
0: Said no to Michael Maguire for me.
1: So all the Brisbane Broncos fans, if we don't win tomorrow,
0: oh, you're getting done by 50.
1: It's my fault.
0: You were getting done by 50, and you can put it all on Ben Hannett.
1: Yeah.
0: The Gold Coast Titans are a real chance, and they play tomorrow afternoon. They're at 2 o'clock. Against the Newcastle Knights. Scotty Sattler, their head of footy, he'll be joining shortly.
1: Maybe he could use me. Maybe I can go talk to the Titans one time.
0: What are you going to? You never put a Titans jersey on. Yeah. What are you going to say?
1: I'll teach him how to win premierships.
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4: Gold Coast's average unleaded price today is around $1.74 a litre, while some servos are selling it as low as $1.69. 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
2: Ah, yes, this is the time of the morning where we check out all the local real estate here on the Gold Coast. 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Good morning, Juzzy.
3: Morning, James. How are you doing this morning?
2: Going great, mate. Obviously, life's going good. Footy's on at the moment. Magic Round, is it still magical in the real estate world right now?
3: Well, mate, to be honest, it is actually. I mean, if you look at all the external factors, you know, we've got wars, we've got interest rate rises, budgets, even a week of wet weather, and it hasn't done anything to the Gold Coast market. So let's do a quick round the ground. So last week, another strong week, 310 sales for the week, which is really strong. 95 properties scheduled for auction, 38 sold via auction. Interesting, 134 sales over $1 million. Now, if we look at the same time last year, it was quite interesting, is we only had 293 total sales and 110 of those sales were over $1 million. So as you can see, definitely a big bump in the properties that sold over $1 million. So what is that an indication of, boys?
2: Prices going up.
3: That's exactly right, Ben Hannant. It is an indication that the median house price is obviously pushing around that 1.4 million. So a lot of people would look at it and said, oh, well, the high end is doing well. Well, that is no longer the high end with a median house price of 1.4 million. So yeah, another strong week on the Gold Coast market. So Ben, last week we were talking about the quarry and you asked me about what the intention would be for that.
2: Yeah, got Breedy Creek there. Everyone's been talking that that quarry that they wanted to put in there is now not going ahead any further, which is fantastic news for people around Breedy Creek, Tullabudgera, Burley West there.
3: Absolutely. We said, look, the biggest issue we've always said is that there's not a lot of land stock on the Gold Coast and it would be ideal location to add some more properties or homes into that area. What is interesting is a Queensland developer, Citymark Properties, launched their Novella Waters up in Coomera. All right. It's a 58 hectare site. So not a huge site, 300 lots when it's fully developed. Lot sizes are between 375 and about 650 square meters, pricing between sort of 800,000 and 900,000. Now, here's what's interesting. The first 32 lots sold for over $25 million at the launch. So at the launch, they launched them, first 32 lots. There were nearly 2,500 buyer inquiries for the project.
2: Wow.
3: for the lots, which equates to about 8 buyers per lot across the full 300 release. But interesting, they only released 32 lots. So they had around 78 buyers per block. And that's a clear indication of the demand for that kind of property on the coast.
2: Everyone wants land. There's no more land left.
3: Well, there literally is no more land left, and we'll talk a little bit about the supply chain of that. But one of the quick questions I want to ask you, boys. Now, this is basically the only quiz question we're going to have for this morning. So, you know, I'm not sure if the quiz music's ready. If it's not, it's all good. Simple.
2: It's ready. We're ready, Jazzy.
3: The jingle is going. Yeah, we haven't done the quiz for a few weeks. There's been so much to talk about. So one of the things that I wanted to talk about is we know that the median house price on the Gold Coast is now around that 1.4 mark. The question that I want to know from you boys is, in what year was the Gold Coast average or median house price around 800,000?
2: I'm going to say 2018.
0: 2021.
3: Elliot, you were almost on the money. 2020 was the year. When you said 2020, I was like, oh, he's on it there. And then you added in a little one there.
0: But yeah, I forgot which one was COVID. I think that was 2020.
3: Well, yeah. So here's the interesting thing, right? So today, a 375 square meter block of dirt is the same price as a median house price was in 2020.
0: Wow.
3: Oh, really? That's actually quite.
2: So pretty much what you're saying is we all should have bought years ago.
3: if you haven't bought,
2: we're all screwed, especially with the new taxes that are coming out with negative gearing. We're all screwed.
3: Look, I left the budget conversation probably for next weekend. I need to go through it in a bit more detail because sometimes, you know, you need a little more time to absorb these things and actually see what the real impact's going to be. But here's the interesting thing is that, you know, we speak about the land crisis, and there really is. There's been a 50% drop in active land projects over the past 12 months. So fewer than 4,000 lots in the active pipeline. Now, that sounds like a lot. You say, oh, 4,000 lots, that's a lot. But that's just 2% of the total planned supply. So definitely undersupply on the Gold Coast. So, yep, the more land we can get, especially if we could get the quarry into that, that would be absolutely ideal for the Gold Coast. Now, here's the final segment for the day, and this is sort of a feel-good segment in some ways. So the Gold Coast record price in Benogan was sold just the other day. It was a property at 53 to 55 Stella Place in Benogan. It sold for $13.5 million. Now, could you guys have believed that a property would sell in Benogan for $13.5 million? Absolutely crazy.
2: My dad bought 10 acres in Benogan back in the day when I was little for $25,000.
3: There we go, Benny. So, geez, yeah, you should have held on to that, mate. So this property is named Elton. It's a massive, beautiful home. I've actually been fortunate to actually go through it. So here's the feel-good story behind the sale of this property is that we spoke about a year ago with one of my agents, Wayne Holmes. He runs the I Love Robina Facebook page. We remember that. And we spoke about a young lady that he came into contact with, a young local artist, Memphis Tucker. And we actually hosted her first exhibition in our studio or in our office. She basically turned it into a studio. And that family, the Micheleff family, Mitchell and Felicity, actually came through that. And they actually commissioned her to do her first paintings. And those paintings are actually standing in that home that has just sold for $13.5 million. So, you know, congratulations to Mitchell and Felicity, MJW Building Works. They really did a great job. And it shows, you know, sometimes good things happen to good people. So, you know, started a career for someone and they really just sold their property for a great result.
2: Good on them.
0: It is a good story. Jazzy, Remax Regency, always love catching up, mate. Have a great rest of your weekend.
3: Thanks, boys. 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Enjoy it.
0: On your brother, Remax Regency, the only choice in real estate on the Gold Coast, the Dead Set Legends, Elliot Lovejoy, Ben Hannett on Triple M Gold.

0: On 92.5 Triple M Gold, the Dead Set Legends. Elliot Lovejoy, Ben Hannon. Shout out to our man Liam Flanagan from the Brekkie team. He's doing this unbelievable run. I think it's in the Blue Mountains. It's 160 Ks he runs over 2 days.
1: That's crazy.
0: Diabolical. I asked him why. He said, why not?
1: Because I'm thinking, I thought different. Same thing. Is it for charity? It's like,
0: no, it's just
1: I like to run.
0: He does. He's very Forrest Gump.
1: Life is like a box of chocolates.
0: I've done something that I think is very Ben Hannon, and that makes me think that you'll be on my side with this.
1: You said think. Now, when you say Ben Hannon, I do things without thinking. That's my biggest problem. Is that what you've done?
0: That is a big fat...
1: sucked in. Welcome to my brain.
0: No, I still think this is a good decision I've made, but it has got a couple of people offside.
1: Oh, okay. Yeah, sounds something I'd do. Yep.
0: Yeah, okay. So my brother, as you know, in this part of the world, got married recently. We had a beautiful wedding a few weeks ago. Just the way the landscape with their work, they can't have their honeymoon to the back end of the year.
1: Okay, fair enough.
0: So back end of the year, they're going to Europe. They hadn't exactly planned which countries they wanted to go to. So he's in his World War II era at the moment, so wants to see a bit of that history, but not 100%.
1: Go to Germany, all the good stuff.
0: Yeah, exactly. It just so happens that at the end of this year, my partner, Abby, and I, because she's from the UK, we're not that far away from where they're going to be during their honeymoon.
1: Okay.
0: So I just thought I'd tee up with him. Well, if you're thinking about going there, why don't we all just go to Scotland for a bit and then you can come back to the UK with us. You can meet some of Abby's family.
1: No,
0: you can do a couple of weeks with us.
1: Am I picking up what you're putting down? Are you crashing their honeymoon?
0: No, we're splicing. You know that ice cream where you put two great things together? That's what we're doing. It's a splice. So they've still got, I think, maybe 2 days by themselves.
1: It goes down like peanut butter and Vegemite.
0: What a combination. Then they come with us to Scotland.
1: You know what they're going to be doing on their honeymoon, right?
0: Catching up.
1: Mate, you are the last face they want to see before they start. No.
0: I thought you'd be on my... This is... You love family quality time.
1: I am with you. But a honeymoon, Elliot?
0: Yeah, but it's not really, is it? Because it's not right after the wedding. It's just a holiday. It's just a holiday that we splice.
1: What, they're going with other couples as well or other family members or...? Well,
0: they get to meet Abby's family in the UK now.
1: Oh,
0: we'll go
1: great.
0: To Scotland together. I think Abby's family's coming to Scotland as well. And I think we might even stop in Germany when they first go there if we have time as well.
1: The best contraception in the world.
0: Well, that's
1: extended
0: it.
1: Family.
0: They can't have kids before we do. Because if we're going to do it, we've got to do it all at the same time. Because then we've got built-in babysitters on both sides. So, you know what? I'm doing them and us a favour. You're right. I have done the right thing. Thank you for being my moral compass. Scotty Sattler, the head of footy at the Titans in less than 20 minutes.
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6: Good morning to Gold Coast Roads once again for you. Seeing slight delays on the Gold Coast Highway still through Labrador, Surfers Paradise, Memo Beach and Palm Beach. Reedy Creek Road also getting quite busy now through Burley Heads. Bundle Road also slow through Bundle. Southport Narang Road delays in Mullandana there. And Smith Street also with some congestion through Southport, meanwhile Robina Parkway with some congestion through Robina. From July 1st, a $5 gate fee applies when you dispose of landfill waste at Waste and Recycling Centres. Dropping off recycling green organics will remain free of charge. 92.5 Triple M Gold, the Gold Coast's original.
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31: Hi there, it's Amanda Myler with your news update. Australia's Hunter virus evacuees have started their three-week quarantine period at a facility northeast of Perth. The five Aussies and one Kiwi arrived yesterday, testing negative and symptom-free. So far, there have been 11 confirmed cases of the rat-borne illness among passengers or crew members on the MV Hondius cruise ship. Police are investigating a suspected double murder after discovering two bodies at a Melbourne property during a welfare check yesterday. Harvey Weinstein's latest New York rape trial has ended in a mistrial. It marks the third time a New York jury has considered the case against the disgraced Hollywood mogul, who remains jailed on other charges. Donald Trump's heading back to Washington after what he's described as very successful talks with Chinese leader Xi Jinping in Beijing. And a huge rain ban, the most widespread for May in a decade, is set to sweep across Oz. From today until Tuesday, it'll cover more than half of the country, with hope it'll bring relief to drought-hit farmers.
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31: Bulldogs coach Cancer Aldo's got no excuses for his side's 38-16 loss to the Sharks last night as Magic Round kicked off at Suncorp Stadium. It was the Doggies' seventh loss from the past 8 weeks.
0: The boys are fighting really hard, preparing really well, training well, I know that. We're just not executing in the game at the moment.
31: In the other clash, the Dolphins defeated the Bunnies 32 points to 10. Latrell Mitchell limped off the field early, but coach Wayne Bennett says it was due to cramping, and that he should be right for the Blues' Origin opener on May 27 in Sydney.
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1: Today on the Gold Coast, showers increasing with a top of 24, down to 17 tonight, and tomorrow showers with a high of 25. 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
7: 3 minutes after nine, a magic round. We know this weekend in Brisbane, Titans are in action tomorrow afternoon. They take on the Newcastle Knights. You watched that game last week against the Roosters. They were absolutely dudded.
8: Yeah, crazy. 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So that means if you're heading up to Magic Round, you have to worry about trying to race, trying to watch the kids play, get them cleaned up and all the mud off their boots. 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
7: We know Blues on Broadbeach happening locally throughout the weekend as well. We're going to meet the festival director of that, Mark Duckworth, before we hit 10 a.m. But next, let's check in with the Titans. Their head of footy is Scotty Sattler, and he's right after this on Triple M Gold.

0: on 92.5 Triple M Gold, the Dead Set Legends, Elliot Lovejoy, Ben Hannon for Remax Regency, the only choice in real estate on the Gold Coast. We'll try and check in with Scotty Sattler, the head of footy at the Gold Coast Titans, shortly. Magic round, we know a lot of residents from the Gold Coast heading up the highway, some staying up there, I suppose, for a few days as well.
1: Yeah, a lot of them are heading, not just heading up there, they are staying up there. I've got a lot of mates as well, and they've all bought the new Titans jersey too, the old Chargers. Oh, it's going to be so good.
0: They look great.
1: To be seeing them getting around at Suncorp Stadium over the weekend.
0: Titans Knights, the first game tomorrow afternoon. Triple M NRL been covering all of that, but it started off poorly. If I could lift the lid a little bit. So, State of Origin, the women's competition game two was on Thursday night, and we covered that.
1: Yeah, well, let's not talk about the result, please. Yeah. We don't like that.
0: A couple of Gold Coasters played very well. Lauren Brown was a standout, and on the other side of things, Jamie Chapman playing for New South Wales, but of course the Titans. She was very good for the Blues. The real story sort of popped up in the commentary box in about the 60th minute of the game. So, 10 or so minutes to go. The box, we had Anthony Maroon, Ali Brigginshaw, arguably the best player ever in the women's game.
1: Yeah, she's retired from Origin now, yep. So you got her in the commentary box.
0: Yeah, in the commentary box.
1: Good on you.
0: And Aaron Woods, former Origin player himself.
1: Mm-hmm. Famous for the big jump, high five, and missed.
0: That missed everyone. Yep. Famous for having a lot
1: fell
0: of hair
1: on his face.
0: And
1: yep.
0: Then none. He's got a young fella named Buster who he brings with him to Magic Round all the time. Buster, I think, is about 5 or 6 at this stage. Energetic young kid. Sharkies fan, weirdly, loves Ronnie Mortalo. He's in there, and at home, Buster eats very healthy. His mum's a bit of a fitness fanatic, makes sure. But when he's away with Dad, he can eat whatever he wants.
1: No rules. How good's that?
0: No.
1: What a lucky boy. And see, that's why Dad's favourite.
0: Dads are fun, right? And, you know, Woodsy says, Buster, you can have whatever you want. And he stacks whatever, go for it. He said, I want to try these. And they were these Eclipse mints. You know, the packs you can get of the mints?
1: Yeah, the ones, yep.
0: So you'd have one or two to freshen your breath away you go. Well, as the story goes, on Thursday night, Buster had about 30, 40, 50.
1: He enjoyed them. He loved the mints.
0: Loved them so much that in the 60th minute of the game, his guts gurgled in the commentary box.
1: I know where you're going with this.
0: For those that haven't been in the commentary boxes or seen them at Suncorp Stadium, they are so tight. That top level there, if there's three people inside, there's no room to move. If there's a fourth at the back, it is almost.
1: It's like watching when you see the circus when they're piling people in a mini-moke car.
0: Yeah,
1: like it's similar. Literally, we are shoulder to shoulder. Yeah. Everyone's, you couldn't fit another body in there.
0: So Buster's in the back of that. Just blows chunks across the country.
1: Projectile vomit.
0: Yeah. Everywhere. Mints across the room.
1: Bring your kids. It's like when you bring pets to work and they do a big turd in the middle of someone's office. Like, mate.
0: The smell is just awful. And Anthony Maroon, trying to be a true professional, is holding his nose, trying to call the last 10 minutes of that game whilst there is chunder all across the room. As it's happening, the producer, Charlie White, is trying to grab Woodsy mid-game saying...
1: So the producer's in the big...
0: He's at
1: the very back
0: while Buster's in the room, grabbing Woodsy saying, Buster's going to puke. Woodsy saying, I don't know what you want me to do. We're live. I can't do anything. And just chunks across the room.
1: So what big question is... Mm. And you're still commentating the game, so Woodsy obviously couldn't. Who had to clean it up?
0: So I had to call someone, a cleaner that was on the first floor at Suncorp Stadium.
1: No, they should not have to deal with that.
0: To level 5. So there's been an accident. Apparently they were great sports about it and cleaned the last 5 minutes of that game.
1: Yeah, wow.
0: I'm told, I wasn't there last night, I'm told the smell was still lingering on during the games into last night.
1: Well, hopefully it's gone by the time we commentate later in the week.
0: I was going to say, well, we got a game this afternoon, then another one tomorrow as well, so... to anyone out there, Eclipse mints, lots of them, and young children, not a great mix by the sound of it.
1: Also, mints, if you have too many, two can turn to a laxative. I've seen the other end of that as well.
0: I was worried that it was maybe going to go both ways. Fortunately, just one. All your Magic Round action lives here on Triple M Gold and on the Listener app as well.
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0: Bonanza
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0: Elliot Lovejoy and Ben Hannant. With all due respect to Magic Round, get stuffed, because we got something on the Gold Coast this weekend into its 25th year. It's a very special one. Back once again, Blues on Broadbeach. And the festival director is kind enough to join us this morning, Mark Duckworth. Hello, mates.
1: Morning, gentlemen.
0: Special weekend today. I'd love to look at some of the acts tonight, but how long have you been involved here?
1: This will be my 14th year.
0: Wow.
1: Yeah.
2: How much work actually goes into the plan to get all the artists to come here to set up this, the whole situation as well? Like, how much work planning goes into a big event like this?
1: Look, we don't really stop. Like, pretty much we'll pack up the trucks on Monday, Tuesday, and then we'll start planning the following year. So it just keeps rolling around, but delivery day is always May.
2: Yeah, wow.
0: Have you had, throughout your 14 years, is there one act in particular that you think was the creme de la creme? And who are we looking forward to tonight as well?
1: Look, we once had a guy called Robert Cray, and for those full core blues fans would know, he's like this Grammy award winning, absolute face melting guitar player.
0: Yeah.
1: So to have him play for us was like a real stamp, a lot of credibility on the event, and it's just one of those ones I'll never forget. I mean, his playing's unbelievable. Tonight, we've got this guy coming in from Memphis. His name's Mono Neon. He is a bass player. He was the last bass player in Prince's band. And yeah, this dude is insane. Like, he's so good. And crazy jazz sort of fusion stuff. So I'm really excited about that. And the Bamboos are on tonight as well. And look, there's just a massive list of acts all weekend.
2: This is so cool. Like, there's nothing like a festival like this. Blues on Broadbeach at the beach. So many activities to do as well, watching all the acts as well. But, like, all the interstate people, they're already here. They already have a good time. But why can you get people to come from their homes here on the Gold Coast? What, give them a reason why they should come check out Broadbeach, the Blues on Broadbeach, for the first time.
1: Oh, yeah, look, I mean, if you had never been here, you've got four blocks of music that you can leave. Wherever you walk, you'll leave one sort of audio area and move into another, and the constant music's just going and going. You can sit in a restaurant. You can watch an act in a real intimate setting. Or you can go out to the massive concert stage on the park there and hit the bar and hang out. So, look, if you've never been to Blues on Broadbeach on the Gold Coast, it's an experience that we're so lucky to have here. So, yeah, get down.
2: And the big thing is, how much does it cost them if they want to come?
1: Mate, it's free all day.
2: How
1: free,
2: awesome is that?
1: Yeah, that's right.
2: How good is that?
0: Well, Ben's already worked out. You speak about the restaurants and watching. He's going to get his GYG, double parking, burritos in either hand, and away we go. But, I mean, being involved for so long, 25th year, 14th year for you, is there, and sorry for the, it's probably a bit of a floggy term, but is there a vision for the future? Is there, you know, somewhere, or do you have an idea of what it might look like in 5, 10, 15 years?
1: Look, I mean, for us, the most important thing for us is just to keep the vibe as it is, because it's just been so successful, and it's having that community support of the city and everyone backing it. Like, wherever you go through the precinct, people are, you know, they know it's Blues on Broadbeach, they know it's on, and they're pumping it up. So if we can keep that kind of community mentality going and going, the thing will just grow like it has. And, yeah, I can't see it slowing down.
0: Well, we know our man Ben Hannant, yes, he's done all that in the Origin Arena and NRL, yada, yada, but also he was part of a song earlier this year with Pete Murray. If you are looking for acts in 2027 and beyond.
1: Yeah, I'll speak to your agent.
2: My voice is a little bit gone. Ben, big night last night at the Magic Round.
0: So
2: maybe next year. Let's see how we go next year.
1: Yeah, send me a demo.
0: Is there a website people can check out more of the lineups as well?
1: Absolutely. Bluesonbroadbeach.com. Yep. Take a look and, yeah, come on down.
0: All right, Mark Duckworth. Hey, lovely to meet you, mate. As Ben alluded to, it's a very good point. I can't imagine all the work that goes into this. So well done pulling it off again, and we can't wait to see what's going on tonight.
1: Thanks so much.
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1: Now, early in the week, I had to do some investigative work with my children. I've got 8 kids, so surely out of the 8, I'll get a couple of good ones, a couple of average ones. No, I shouldn't say average. That came out wrong. A couple of good ones and a couple that you're just like,
0: yeah.
1: A couple of
0: average ones.
1: There's a drama that went on, and my next-door neighbours, they're actually heading overseas, and they came over to say goodbye. We're going to feed their horses for them and look after their pets, which is great.
0: Neighbour you like, not the ones that throw rocks at you.
1: Yeah, neighbours we like. They're fantastic. Came across, and as they came across, they're talking to us, and we're just outside around my nice brand new ute from Ford. I'm a ambassador for Ford Ranger and Ford Australia. Fantastic cars.
0: Say Ford again.
1: Ford. Fantastic. If you want, looking for a car, get a Ford. Anyway, we're sitting there, and the neighbor goes, oh, what happened to your car? And I immediately looked at the car. I'm like, what's going on here? I'm thinking there's nothing wrong with my car. I've had no accident. No way. Mm. Like, look at the tail light on one of the lights at the back. It smashed. And I straight away called all the kids, what's this? And like all of them swore black and blue, wasn't me.
0: Why would you blame them straight away when you're the one that drives it?
1: Well, that's exactly right, because there has been zero accident. There's no way I've hit anything. There's so many reverse, those Ford Rangers have got so many cameras, mate. There's no way. The car stops if you're going to hit anything anyway.
0: Yeah, gave me another chance to plug the car. Yep,
1: correct,
0: good.
1: Exactly right. So the kids have swore black and blue while the neighbor's there. There's none of them. So I thought, you know, we'll wait till later on that afternoon. I'll pull the kids aside and I'll have a chat to find out who it is. Neighbors head off, they go away, pull all the kids inside the house and have a chat. Say, look, it's one of you, something's gone down. Please speak up, kids. And literally every single one said, wasn't me, nothing. And I got really frustrated. I'm like, one thing I can't cop with my kids is if they lie. Like, I'm okay, if you do the wrong thing and you're honest and you own up to it, I'm all for that, because there's nothing wrong with making mistakes. It's what you do next, and you've got to take responsibility for it. And I'm big on pushing that with my kids. But later that night, one of my younger sons, who's so sweet and innocent, he's 8 years of age, he came into my room and said, Dad, he's all upset, like nearly crying. I didn't want to say it in front of the group, but Brax broke the light.
0: Well, Brax, the one that's always in trouble.
1: Yeah. And he owned up, like he said, look, I didn't want to say anything.
0: Throwing a baseball, kicking a footy, punching out of anger.
1: The other day when he asked me to take his motorbikes in to get fixed, I said, load the bikes on the back and I'll drive it there. You run them in, get them fixed. When he was rolling the bikes up the ramp, one of the pegs on the motorbike smashed and smashed it.
0: Well, I'll give him benefit of the doubt. I don't reckon he would have noticed. I reckon it's just happened.
1: No, he noticed because it hit the ground and then he picked it up and he said, Brax took the light and put it in the bin before you could see, and you know, you obviously assume nothing would. So I pulled Brax aside. I said, Brax, mate, tell me what happened. I was like, nothing. I'm like, Brax, I know what happened. What do you think would come? And so he goes, I just didn't want to get in trouble. I didn't want to. I'm like, mate,
0: but you're now in more trouble.
1: Exactly right. I'm like, now we're in a situation. Like, if I take that car back to the dealership and that's wrecked, I don't tell them about it, I'm going to look like a goose. It's like, yeah, I just hope that no one owned up. And then it's like, that's not how life works.
0: I love how much this kid challenges you.
1: I don't know what to say. Like,
0: is there a punishment attached to that?
1: I don't know. The big punishment for me, like, there was none for this one, but it was a warning for next time. Like, if you do the wrong thing, just flip and own up. And so if you've got kids like me, like, help. I need help. You probably need it. I don't know what to do with this situation with this young one.
0: I've mentioned this before and I'll say it again. And I do think this is the great fix. You know, everyone talks about boarding schools and whatever.
1: Mm.
0: Send them to the Lovejoy Manor. Send them to our household. Our house with no rules and two dogs.
1: Do they still do the army? Is there like a subscription?
0: Do they still do the army? I believe that's still a thing, yes.
1: Can you send your kids to like an army school where they just
0: like the dinner mouth in the middle, military?
1: Yeah.
0: You do often find with that, often kids will go one of two ways. They will be straight into line or they will go further rogue. So
1: I've got a 50-50 chance. Yeah. I like those odds. I'll take
0: them. You love a coin flip. All right, we'll send him along. Brax, if you're listening, apologies. Try to get you living at our house. Instead, you're going to military school. The Dead Set Legends on Triple M Gold.

0: On 92.5 Triple M Gold, the Dead Set Legends, Elliot Lovejoy, Ben Hannant for Remax Regency, the only choice in real estate on the Gold Coast. Still plenty to come after 10 o'clock. Spider Everett from Brecky Show will check in. We know Liam Flanagan, Ben, is doing a 160K run over 2 days this weekend.
1: Crazy, just because he just feels like going for a run. 160-odd kilometres. I hope he makes it.
0: He's in the Blue Mountains, and I was looking at the run they do, and some of it is like up the stairs incline as well. Like, it's not flat terrain throughout. It sounds, I'm going to be honest, it sounds awful.
1: Imagine how much chafage cream I would need for something like that.
0: You would want one of the great Step One sponsorships or something similar. Also, Scotty Sattler, we have locked him in. So in less than 20 minutes' time, he's the head of football at the Titans. He's in Brisbane. They're getting ready for Magic Round tomorrow. Titans Knights. He'll be joining us right here, the Dead Set Legends on Triple M Gold.
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5: Good morning, check your Goldie's roads once again as we kick off your Saturday. Brisbane Road getting quite busy in bigger waters at the moment, Surfers Paradise and Mermaid Beach. Reader Creek Road also quite patchy through Burley Heads at the moment. Robina Parkway looking that way too through Robina. Smith Street with some delays through Southport. Southport and Rang Road slow through Melandina. And Bundle Road quite busy through Bundle. 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
16: Morning, I'm Tessa Randello. Six people are waking up after their first night in quarantine after being transferred from a cruise ship at the centre of a deadly hantavirus outbreak. The group of passengers, a doctor and flight crew touched down near Perth and are all symptom-free. They will remain in quarantine for the next 3 weeks. Donald Trump is now leaving China with no major breakthroughs on the Iran war. Both countries agreed that the war should end and the Strait of Hormuz should be reopened. Flying home, the US president revealed Xi Jinping asked if they would defend Taiwan in a war. To the US, jurors have failed to reach a verdict in Harvey Weinstein's third trial into allegations he raped actor Jessica Mann. The 74-year-old will remain behind bars after convictions in other sex crimes. And Australia's already making plans to host Eurovision ahead of the final tomorrow our time. Aussie entrant Delta Goodrum is shaping up as one of the favourites to win this year. New South Wales Music Minister planning to push for a rule change to host it down under.
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16: Magic rounds kicked off with both the Sharks and Dolphins getting the win at a packed Suncorp Stadium. First up, the Sharks beat the Bulldogs 38 points to 16 before the Finns defeated the Rabbitohs 32 points to 10. NRL boss Peter Vlandis telling Nine there won't be a spare seat in the house.
18: It's been a sellout. It's been a sellout for, you know, since the inception, and it just keeps growing. And, if we had more tickets, we'd be selling another, 20, 30,000 tickets. That's how much it's grown over the years.
13: Beefy's Famous Aussie Pies. Lunch done right, dinner sorted right. From lunch deals to family feeds, proper comfort food.